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5: A once homeless teen in Los Angeles is starting a new chapter after getting accepted to 65 colleges. Lamont Newell learned how to code at an L.A. summer camp, was high school valedictorian, and has chosen to attend Columbia University here in New York. Lamont tells ABC News he's thankful he had family members who supported him.
6: My family was a victim of gang violence and other aspects of crime, so they did push me to go in that lifestyle of academics rather than what they chose.
5: New polling indicates young people are less hopeful about their job prospects.
7: Less than half of Americans between 18 and 34 believe it's a good time to find a job in their area. That's according to a new survey from Gallup, which also found 64% of those over 55 report feeling optimistic about their job prospects. Globally, the trend is inverted, with younger people feeling more positive than older people about finding a job. The study considered 1,000 U.S. adults between June and July of last year. Mike Dubosky, ABC News.
5: Chocolate maker Spring & Mulberry says it is expanding a nationwide chocolate recall due to potential salmonella contamination. The company says some of its chocolate bars sweetened with date sugar are included in the recall. The company says so far there have been no reports of illness, but anyone who bought the bars since August can reach out to Spring & Mulberry for a refund. I am Stephanie Officer, ABC News.
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10: 5 after 7, 43 degrees in Sturgeon Bay, 42 in Bailey's Harbor, 46 in Peshtigo, and 46 in Marinette. Here's a look at your WDOR weather. Tonight clear, then becoming mostly cloudy, lows around 40. Tomorrow, Tuesday, blustery, not as cool, mostly cloudy, showers in the morning, then a chance of showers, slight chance of thunderstorms in the afternoon, 90% chance of rain, highs in the lower 60s, wind gusts to around 40 miles an hour. Tuesday night, mostly cloudy, 50% chance of rain, lows in the lower 40s. Wednesday, blustery, partly sunny, highs in the mid-50s. Wednesday night, clear, lows in the lower 40s, light north winds. Thursday, sunny, highs around 60. Thursday night, partly cloudy, lows in the lower 40s. 43 degrees in Sturgeon Bay. 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Here's Squeeze.

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0: 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And good luck to all birthday entrants from Sonny's Italian Kitchen and Pizzeria and WDOR.
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1: From ABC News, I'm Stephanie Officer. 15 Americans evacuated from the MV Hondius were taken to quarantine in Omaha, Nebraska. Two were brought to Georgia's Emory Medical Center. But 9 Americans who disembarked from the ship days earlier are not at a medical facility. ABC's Victor Oquendo.
2: Dr. Ashish Jha, who coordinated the White House COVID response, is now concerned the virus may spread more easily than initially thought.
3: At least 3 of the people who got infected did not have close contact, and they may have had just casual contacts.
2: Which is why he believes everyone from the ship, including those who came home a few weeks ago, should be quarantined away from others.
3: A period of quarantining and observing everybody very closely.
2: Hantavirus can kill up to 40% of patients. At least 3 people have died among 11 cases. The latest, a French and Spanish passenger from the ship.
1: We're told the 9 former passengers are self-monitoring and updating their local health departments on their conditions. The family of one of the victims killed in last year's mass shooting at Florida State University is suing ChatGPT maker OpenAI, claiming the company's artificial intelligence was an active participant in helping the suspected killer plan the attack. ABC's Pierre Thomas.
4: The new lawsuit claims that the alleged gunman, 20-year-old student Phoenix Eichner, used ChatGPT to explain to him how to load and operate a shotgun, including how to turn the safety mechanism off. At one point, the lawsuit alleges the shooter asked how many fatalities it would take to get the most attention. According to the lawsuit, ChatGPT responded, "It was much more likely to get media coverage if children are involved. Even 2 to 3 victims can draw more attention."
5: From the outside looking in.
1: 2 South Florida police officers claim Ben Affleck and Matt Damon's film The Rip used too many real-life details, damaging their reputations. Court filings do not say how much the officers are suing for. Parts of The Rip were inspired by a real 2016 case where cops found more than $21 million linked to a suspected marijuana trafficker in a Miami Lakes home. 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
1: Some congressional lawmakers want to allocate $1 billion for President Trump's White House ballroom after the president claimed the ballroom serves national security needs. ABC's Rick Klein.
12: Our poll on this a couple weeks ago showed a clear majority of the country doesn't think this is a good idea, including 6 in 10 independents. Republicans generally do, but not nearly as strongly behind Trump as they are on almost every other policy issue. There's real skepticism out there, especially in this environment, the concerns around the Iran war, the concerns around the economy.
1: A gunman opened fire on a street in Cambridge, Massachusetts, Monday afternoon. The bullets hit at least one person as pedestrians took cover. ABC's Matt Rivers.
13: A shooter in broad daylight brandishing a semi-automatic rifle, at one point erratically pointing it at traffic, smashing a car window with the gun barrel, sending residents running for their lives.
14: Shooting randomly in the air, spraying cars, spraying everywhere, and people just started running.
15: Still very much an active scene tonight in Cambridge. Residents being asked to avoid the area, but authorities say there is no active threat to the community.
1: That gunman was apprehended after a shootout with police. A Montana judge has blocked a state law limiting voter registration on Election Day. District Judge Adam Larson's order concluded the move would disproportionately harm Native American and young voters. The ruling blocks a law that would have prevented voters from casting ballots in national races if they register after noon on Election Day. I'm Stephanie Officer, ABC News.
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0: Here is your WDOR weather. Tonight, clear, then becoming mostly cloudy. Lows are on 40. Light southeast winds. Tomorrow, Tuesday, blustery, not as cool, mostly cloudy. Showers in the morning, then a chance of showers and a slight chance of thunderstorms in the afternoon. 90% chance of rain. Highs in the lower 60s. South winds with gusts to around 40 miles an hour. Tomorrow night, mostly cloudy. 50% chance of rain. Lows in the lower 40s. Wednesday, blustery, partly sunny. Highs in the mid-50s. Wednesday night, clear, lows in the lower 40s. Thursday, sunny, highs are on 60. Thursday night, partly cloudy, lows in the lower 40s. Friday, blustery, partly sunny, 50% chance of rain, highs in the lower 60s. And Friday night, partly cloudy, 40% chance of rain, lows in the mid-40s.
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1: 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The average cable TV bill has more than doubled in the last 10 years. The price of movie tickets keeps going up. 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There are still some things you just shouldn't have to pay for.
2: And we're live here outside the Perez family home, just waiting for the... And there they go! Almost on time this morning. Mom is coming out the front door strong with a double-arm kid carry. Looks like Dad has the bags. 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Oh, but the diaper bag wasn't closed. Diapers and toys are everywhere. Ooh, but Mom has just nailed the perfect car seat buckle for the toddler. And now the eldest daughter, who looks to be about 9 or 10, has secured herself in the booster seat. Dad zips the bag closed, and they're off. Ah, but looks like Mom doesn't realize her coffee cup is still on the roof of the car. And there it goes. Oh, that's a shame. That mug was a fam favorite.
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2: 36 degrees, and we do have a cloudy sky here at WDOR. It's 10 after 5, time for the Bay Lake Fishing Report, which is compiled by Howie's Tackle of Sturgeon Bay. 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Lance Levine of Howie's Tackle reports right after this.
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4: This is your Door County Fishery Report from Howie's Tackle and Archery in Sturgeon Bay. I'm Lance Levine reporting. The bass fishery reports have been very good up and down the Door County Peninsula for the most part, especially when the wind is in your favor. The wind is definitely your friend. Even though it can be a pain in your backside, you really need to find some wind. The fish just bite better when you have some wind. Again, when you find those fish, the key is to fish slow. No matter where you find them, make super long casts into those key areas that you find fish in and fish that bait back to the boat slow, painfully slow. So, braided line with a leader is a must. Those long casts are a must. Without braid, it's just too hard to get out away from the boat far enough. Best baits, generally, same pretty much in the springtime early like this. A few of those include Howie Shorty tubes, smaller Kitech paddle tails, Ned rigs, dark sleeper style baits. Heron marabou jigs are definitely a must. Especially on those slicker days and on those windier days, even on some of those slick days, jerk baits work. But on those windy days, jerk baits like the ever popular Mega Bass work extremely well. The walleye fishing continues to provide really good action as of late. The day bite has been decent, especially to the south of Little Sturgeon down past Shootaway's Dock towards that Bayshore Park area. I would say the best bite is still during low light after dark conditions for both the boat and shore fishermen, though. The casting bite has been stellar. Most sought after baits for that application has been Howie tubes, of course. Lots of hair jigs, paddle tails, rip and wraps, rogues, and megabass jerk baits. The trolling bite has also been excellent, especially at night. Smithwick rogues, husky jerks, Berkeley hit sticks have been definitely probably the top three favorites, especially in waters that are 15 foot and shallower. And deep diving baits like flicker minnows, bandits, deep husky jerks, and ripsticks have been popular in that those depths 15 to 30 foot range. Some folks will also drag sucker minnows around, which is quite effective at times, especially in the downtown Sturgeon Bay Ship Canal area. The northern pike bite has really heated up as it usually does this time of year. Lots of fish getting caught right now. Some bigger fish, but a lot of those eater-sized fish, if you're into keeping those pike, they are delicious. Popular areas include the Sturgeon Bay Ship Channel, Pottawatomie Park shoreline, along with the bays of Sawyer Harbor, Riley's Bay, and Little Sturgeon. Casting and trolling, suspending jerk baits is very popular and effective, along with dragging around large sucker minnows, especially downtown in the Sturgeon Bay Ship Canal, like I said. There are still a handful of rainbows around in the Lake Michigan tributaries, both north and south of the Sturgeon Bay Shipping Channel. I'd say dragging spawn sacks or drifting spawn sacks seems to be the best method at this point, but spinners, beads, and worms will also work well at times, especially this time of year. Those fish, I don't know, they're going to stick around for a little bit yet, but pretty soon they'll depart, so make sure you get in on some of that action before they're all gone. Thanks again to all the local guides, local fishermen, and visiting fishermen that share information with us so we can provide the most accurate and informative report possible. From Howie's Tackle and Archery in Sturgeon Bay, this has been Lance Levine reporting. Be safe, have fun, and good luck fishing, everybody.
2: 36 degrees under a cloudy sky currently at WDOR. Forecast for the waters of Lake Michigan and the Bay of Green Bay. Small craft advisory will be in effect from 7 this morning, and that'll run through tomorrow afternoon, early on today, before sunrise. Southeast winds at 10 to 15 knots, waves at 2 feet or less. There is a chance for some showers and a slight chance for thunderstorms. Today, south winds 15 to 25 knots, gale force gusts around 35 knots, waves at 3 to 5 feet, showers and a chance for thunderstorms. Tuesday night, tonight, west winds 10 to 15 knots, veering to the northwest at 15 to 25 knots. Gale force gusts around 35 knots late this evening and overnight. Waves at 1 to 3 feet, building to 3 to 5 feet. Cloudy skies out on the water tonight. Wednesday, northwest winds 15 to 25 knots, veering to the north and finally decreasing a bit during the afternoon. Winds still could gust to 35 knots. Waves tomorrow, 3 to 5 feet. Cloudy start to the day, becoming partly cloudy. Once again, small craft advisory will be in effect from 7 this morning, and that will run through tomorrow afternoon. The Bay Lake Fishing Report is compiled by Howie's Tackle of Sturgeon Bay. It's heard three times a day on WDOR at 5:10 and 6:10 in the mornings and in the afternoons at 4:15. And you can find the Bay Lake Fishing Report anytime online simply by visiting WDOR.com. Bay Lake Fishing Report brought to you this morning by the Washington Island Ferry Line, Bailey's Harbor Fish Company, Bay Electronics, and the Bay Lake Fishing Report brought to you by the Greystone Castle. 36 degrees under a cloudy sky here at WDOR. 36 in Brussels, 39 in Marinette, and on Washington Island this hour. Forecast calling for cloudy skies today. Showers, a chance for some thunderstorms, not only this morning, but then again, redeveloping this afternoon. May have some breaks in the cloud cover later today also. Highs in the upper 50s. Going to be windy south winds, 15 to 25 gusting to near 40. Current radar indicating some showers both west and south of the listening area moving into, say, Kewaunee County. Some heavy rain passing through Green Bay, starting to enter Kewaunee County as well. And there was some heavier showers south down the lakeshore. 17 after 5, time for a check of sports. And with sports on WDOR, I'm Nick Olson. We'll begin with the prep scoreboard. Packerland Conference softball yesterday. Peshigo shut out Algoma 5-0. Non-conference baseball. Reedsville beat Algoma in 5 innings, 14-4, while Luxembourg Casco doubled up Xavier 4-2. Tatum Klubhoff had 2 hits for LC. Noah Shervanka tripled and drove in 2 runs. Miles Jandrin and Eli Dureen each had an RBI in the victory as well. Coming up this afternoon on 93.9 FM at WDOR and WDOR.com, Packerland Conference Baseball, Southern Door at Sevastopol. WDOR will broadcast Game 1 of the doubleheader. 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The Brewers set to open a 3-game series with the Padres this evening at American Family Field. Brewers coming off a 3-game sweep of the Yankees. They've actually won 4 straight. They're 22-16. Padres have won back-to-back games to improve to 24-16. Brandon Sproat goes for the Brewers. He's 0-2 with an ERA of 5.87. Padres counter with Matt Waldron. He's 1-1 with an earned run average of 7.71. Coverage on 93.9 FM at WDOR beginning at 6:05 or right after high school baseball. First pitch at 6:40. In the National League Central tonight, Pittsburgh hosting Colorado. That begins at 5:40. Also at 5:40, Cincinnati will host Washington. Cubs take on the Braves in Atlanta at 6:15, St. Louis at Sacramento, first pitch at 8:40. NL Central standings, Cubs on top at 27-14, Brewers 22-16, Cardinals 23-17. Both the Brewers and Cardinals are 3.5 back. Padres and Reds are each 22-19 and trail the Cubs by 5. NBA playoffs last night in the Eastern Conference Finals. Cleveland beat Detroit 112-103. That series all tied up at 2 games apiece. In the West, Thunder beat the Lakers 115-110. Oklahoma City sweeps that series. NBA playoffs tonight in the West, Minnesota at San Antonio, tip at 7, that series all tied at 2 games apiece. NHL playoffs last night, West, Colorado beat Minnesota 5-2, Avalanche now up 3-1. NHL playoffs tonight in the East, Buffalo at Montreal at 6, Canadiens up 2-1. In the West, Anaheim at Las Vegas, puck drops at 8:30, that series all tied up at 2. 36 degrees, and we do have a cloudy sky here at WDOR. Get you a check of the WDOR forecast and our first look at local news. That's all coming up in about 9 minutes at 5:30.
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2: At 5:30, 36 degrees under a cloudy sky here at WDOR. Showers are likely, a slight chance for thunderstorms this morning. Becoming partly sunny this afternoon, but could have shower and storm redevelopment. Highs in the upper 50s, south winds at 15 to 25, gusting to 40. Chance of rain today at 70%. And if radar is to be trusted, some in the listening area are going to be picking up some rain this morning as well. In fact, some heavier showers, Green Bay and to the south. This evening, a chance for showers and thunderstorms. Cloudy tonight, lows in the lower 40s. West winds 10 to 15, shifting to the northwest at 15 to 25, gusting to 40 after midnight. Rain chance this evening at 50%. Cloudy start to Wednesday, becoming partly cloudy, upper 50s for a high. Northwest winds at 20 to 30, gusting to 40 tomorrow morning. Good morning with the 5:30 edition of local news on WDOR. I'm Nick Olson. The Door County Highway Department will begin milling and repaving Bayshore Drive, or County B, from the Sturgeon Bay city limits north up to North Shoreside Circle. That is set to begin tomorrow. The milling of existing asphalt and intersection excavation will be taking place Wednesday and Thursday, and the paving of two lifts of asphalt will then begin next week. Paving will take approximately 2 weeks, and then the road will have to cure for a short period before the roadway is edged and centerline striped. Throughout that project, traffic will be controlled with a flagging operation as lane closures may be needed. The project is expected to be completed by June 22nd. Again, that work is set to begin tomorrow with the milling of existing asphalt that's on Bayshore Drive from the Sturgeon Bay city limit north into Sevastopol. Over the last couple of years, there were a couple of movies filmed right here in Door County, and Destination Door County organizing a special free viewing event where you can watch them in an iconic Door County venue. That's the Skyway Drive-In between Fish Creek and Ephraim. It'll take place the evening of June 1st. It'll be a double feature with free admission. Destination Door County Interim CEO John Jarsh tells us more.
3: We are going to be playing a double feature, including Green and Gold and A Cherry Pie Christmas. Green and Gold, a majority of that film was shot right here in Door County, and all of A Cherry Pie Christmas was filmed in Door County. So we thought it would be just a fun opportunity to get the community together, a great opportunity to check out the Skyway, celebrate cinema in Door County, and just have a fun night at the drive.

0: some movie memorabilia there. We're working perhaps to have a vehicle or two from Green and Gold, perhaps on site. We don't know yet. We're working on that, but it should be a fun night.
1: Once again, that Door County double feature will be the evening of Monday, June 1st. That's at the Skyway Drive-In. To Door County movies in an iconic moving setting, and admission will be free. Meanwhile, the Ag Harbor Library will be hosting a free matinee that'll be at 4 this afternoon in the Upstairs Theater. This time, the featured film is a 2020 coming-of-age drama. It's a mystery in which actor Amir Wilson won a Rising Star Award. Community Relations Library Assistant Maggie Beam tells us more.
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1: 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Sturgeon Bay Historical Society reminding everyone about the Door County Granary's opening day for the season. That'll be Wednesday from 10 until 3. There'll be coffee and signature granary cookies. Docent-led or self-guided tours available throughout the day. The granary will then keep the same open hours every Wednesday through Sunday through the summer and fall, with free admission during open hours. Everyone is welcome to stop in and experience the 125-year-old wooden grain elevator, its impressive history, and the structure's historic preservation. Thursday will be the granary's first coffee talk program. Sue Coons of the Door County Master Gardeners will discuss the garden door, the educational display garden, which is also a Door County's only public garden. Coffee talk presentation will begin Thursday morning at 10:30. It's free and open to the public. The Alzheimer's Association holding some of its Memories in the Making signature art sessions in Door County Friday. The program allows individuals with cognitive decline to express themselves through art and engage socially in a safe space, social gathering. Those living with memory loss and their care partners can join the session Friday morning at the ADRC in Sturgeon Bay from 10 until 11:30. Then Friday afternoon, there will be a session in Sister Bay at the Serenity Springs Senior Living at Scandia Village from 1 until 3 p.m. All art supplies will be provided along with snacks and beverages. These sessions are free and open to the public, but advance registration is appreciated. You can register by calling Carrie Josephson at 920-609-1342. And again, the sessions Friday from 10 until 11:30. That'll be at the ADRC in Sturgeon Bay. And then Friday afternoon from 1 until 3 at Serenity Spring Senior Living, located in Sister Bay. It was back in 2001 when the Sturgeon Bay Education Foundation recognized the importance of environmental education and built a dedicated home for its school forest program at Crossroads at Big Creek. That was the Collins Learning Center. It has now been 25 years since the construction of this space that teaches outdoor learning and meaningful connections to nature. Crossroads celebrating the anniversary of the Collins Learning Center Saturday with an event called Discovery Day. This free family-friendly event will feature hands-on exhibits from over 15 local organizations, along with a student art show highlighting fish-inspired works by Sturgeon Bay middle and high school students. Visitors will be able to connect with local organizations like the Door County Land Trust, Door County Master Gardeners, the Open Door Bird Sanctuary, Wisconsin DNR Wardens, and many more. Again, that Saturday from 9 a.m. until noon at Sturgeon Bay's Crossroads at Big Creek. Monday's DoorTran WDOR Bingo winners was Rita Riley. DoorTran WDOR Bingo winners received prizes from JP Express Convenience Stores, Sonny's Italian Kitchen and Pizzeria, and the Sister Bay Piggly Wiggly. Blackout Bingo is played each Monday morning at 8:30 on AM 910 WDOR and WDOR.com. Next week, we are playing with pink colored cards. We have these funeral notices on this Tuesday morning, beginning with Michael Arthur Smith, 76 of Sister Bay, passed away in March. His life

0: be honored with a memorial service at Stella Maris Catholic Church in Sister Bay. That'll be Saturday at 11 a.m. Visitation will take place Saturday from 9:30 until the time of service at 11 for Michael Arthur Smith, 76 of Sister Bay. Leonard E. Zellner, 95, passed away May 4th. Visitation today from 4 until 7 p.m. at McMahon Funeral Home in Luxembourg with a closing prayer service at 7 tonight. Visitation will continue tomorrow morning from 9:30 until 11 at St. Killian Church in New Franken. Funeral Wednesday at 11 a.m. entombment in the Shrine of the Good Shepherd Mausoleum for Leonard E. Zellner, 96. Clarice T. Weary, Claire Weary, 90 of Luxembourg, passed away May 6th. Friends may call at St. Louis Church in Dykesville between 9 and 10:45 Thursday morning with a funeral at 11 a.m. Entombment in St. Louis Cemetery in Dykesville for Clarice T. Weary, Claire Weary, 90 of Luxembourg. Yvonne Marie Tank, 65 of Sturgeon Bay, passed away May 6th. Celebration of life will take place at 6:30 Saturday evening at Hewn's Funeral Home in Sturgeon Bay. Friends may call Saturday from 4 until the time of service at 6:30 for Yvonne Marie Tank, 65 of Sturgeon Bay. Margaret Lydia Wilbert, Marge Wilbert, 89 of Algoma, passed away May 8th. Funeral services will be held at St. John's Lutheran Church May 23rd. Visitation that day from 9 until 11:30 with a celebration of life at 11:30 followed by a luncheon at the church. That in the passing of Margaret Lydia Wilbert, Marge Wilbert, 89 of Algoma. Arlene G. Depree, 93 of Casco, passed away May 9th. Visitation will be held at Tuesday, May 19th. From 9 until 11 a.m. at Holy Trinity Church in Casco. Funeral service next Tuesday, May 19th at 11 a.m. Burial will follow in the church cemetery. That for Arlene G. Depree, 93 of Casco. And Helen May Clinton, 95, passed away May 10th. Visitation will be held Saturday, May 23rd from 9 until 10:45. At Community Congregational Church in Kewaunee with a service May 23rd at 11 a.m. A luncheon will follow the service with a private graveside service held at a later date. That is in the death of Helen May Clinton, 95. 36 degrees, we have a cloudy sky here at WDOR, rain entering and moving through the WDOR listening area. At 5 this morning, the National Weather Service office in Green Bay had reported 37 degrees and cloudy in Ephraim, 40 mostly cloudy on Washington Island, 37 at Egg Harbor, 37 in Peshtigo, Oconto 39 degrees, Manitowoc 39 and cloudy. Conditions set throughout north central, northeast and central Wisconsin, cloudy skies for the most part. And again, light rain popping up in some areas, Sheboygan with a little bit heavier rain. Appleton, light rain this morning, light rain being found in both central and northern Wisconsin as well. Temperatures in the Northwoods in the upper 30s to lower 40s, and that was pretty much the case region-wide. Looking for the cold spot, looks as if Antigo, as well as here in Sturgeon Bay, checking in at 36 degrees. Warm reading looks like it's going to be 41. Check that, 43 degrees now in Ironwood. Early on this morning, cloudy with some shower and thunderstorm activity being found regionally. Temps in the mid-30s to lower 40s, south winds at 5 to 10. Showers and thunderstorms possible not only this morning, but could redevelop this afternoon, but could also get some breaks in that cloud cover. Highs in the upper 50s, south winds 15 to 25, gusting to 40. With the 5:30 edition of local news on this Tuesday morning, this has been Nick Olson reporting.
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at school, she must have lost her way. Posting a poster of Pancho and Cisco one California day. She says she believes in a Robin Hood and brotherhood and colors of green and gray.

San Francisco, I will be Gadjoué. I'll be the Count of Monte Cristo, you'll be the Countess May. You can believe it, Robin Hood and Brotherhood rolling the ball in the hay.

0: Mark Lindsay on WDOR. We are at 36 degrees under a cloudy sky here at the broadcast studios. Slight chance for non-severe storms this morning. Additional storms expected to redevelop in eastern Wisconsin during the mid to late afternoon hours, with isolated strong to marginally severe weather possible in the east central part of the state. That includes the Fox Valley between 3 and 7 tonight. Hail, some strong winds will be the primary concerns. Thunderstorms possible at times late Thursday night into Friday. And from late Saturday night through Monday, locally heavy rain anticipated. In between that, elevated fire weather conditions could occur Wednesday into Thursday. Might get some relief on that if we do pick up some rain throughout the day today. And radar indicating some showers moving through the WDOR listening area. Forecast calling for cloudy skies this morning. Showers likely, a slight chance for storms. Then becoming partly sunny with a chance for showers and thunderstorms redeveloping this afternoon. Chance of rain today at 70%. Highs will be in the upper 50s. Going to be windy. South winds 15 to 25, gusting to 40.
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1: From ABC News, I'm Brian Clark. Americans who were on board the cruise ship hit by hantavirus are now back in the U.S. 15 are in quarantine in Omaha, Nebraska, where one person tested positive and is in a biocontainment unit. Two others are at Emory Medical Center in Atlanta, and health officials say that while there is no threat to the public, local health officials are giving that message. At the national level, Health and Human Services Secretary Robert Kennedy Jr. said,
2: "We've had CDC teams on it from day one."
1: But a concern for epidemiologist Dr. John Brownstein and ABC News contributor is that passengers who had already gotten off the ship and returned to the U.S. on their own.
3: Some level of symptom monitoring and ideally quarantining of passengers makes sense here, because we may not know those passengers are infected for several weeks.
1: President Trump travels to China later today. He'll meet with leader Xi Jinping. Iran expected to be a major topic. President Trump has proposed temporarily waiving the federal gas tax. That would require congressional approval. Democratic Senator Elizabeth Warren says,
4: "The best way we could lower the cost of gasoline right now would be for Donald Trump to back off on this war that he has started in the Middle East."
1: The price for Brent crude is up around 3% to $107 a barrel, keeping the national average for gas above $4.50 a gallon. Republican Senator John Hovind of North Dakota says suspending the tax would help.
5: "You know, I really think the key here is to keep the pressure on Iran and, work. And this is where NATO needs to, our allies need to step up and help us now secure the Strait of Hormuz."
1: GameStop CEO Ryan Cohen raised eyebrows in offering to buy eBay. The main question was how GameStop could pay $56 billion, and now eBay has formally rejected the offer. You're listening to ABC News.
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1: Prosecutors in Florida want all of Tiger Woods' prescription medication records from the start of this year through March. That's when he was arrested on suspicion of DUI after a car crash. Lawyer for the golf legend says Woods has a constitutional right to privacy when it comes to those medications. A hearing over the prescriptions is set for this morning in a South Florida court. Law enforcers in Texas are now looking for the people responsible for the deaths of seven people thought to have entered the country illegally in Mexico. And ABC's Jim Ryan says the investigations are taking place in two cities 150 miles apart.
11: On Monday, the body of a man was found alongside railroad tracks in San Antonio. Sheriff Javier Salazar believes he had been inside a boxcar.
12: He may have been either thrown from the train after being found deceased or fell from the train and deceased as a result.
11: Six people in the rail car with him were discovered dead in Laredo.
13: Unfortunately, one of them is a 14-year-old.
11: Medical examiner Dr. Corinne Stern suspects that all six had died of heat stroke inside the sweltering boxcar. Jim Ryan, ABC News, Dallas.
1: A New Orleans man was found guilty of resisting an officer after running across the field at the Superdome during Kendrick Lamar's halftime performance at the Super Bowl. Zulkarnain Kwame Ntambu was authorized to be on the field, but state police say he started waving a Sudanese flag and refused to comply with law enforcement. The misdemeanor carries a fine of up to $500 and up to 6 months in prison. He'll be sentenced next month. I'm Brian Clark, ABC News.
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15: 5 minutes after six, we're at 37 degrees under a cloudy sky here at WDOR. Again, showers moving through the WDOR listing area this morning. Showers likely, a slight chance for thunderstorms early on today. Then could have some breaks in the cloud cover, but showers and thunderstorms redeveloping this afternoon. Highs in the upper 50s. South winds 15 to 25, gusting to 40. Rain chance today is at 70%. Cloudy skies tonight. Chance for showers and storms this evening. That chance of rain at 50%. Lows in the lower 40s. West winds will decrease, then shift to the northwest and increase again during the overnight. Cloudy start to Wednesday, becoming partly cloudy. Windy tomorrow, highs in the upper 50s. Clear tomorrow night, low near 40. Sunny Thursday with highs right around 60. 38 in Jacksonport and on Washington Island. 40 in Two Rivers. 37 and cloudy here at WDOR. 6 after 6, time for ABC Sports.
16: 4 and done again. Good morning, I'm Jay Reynolds. The Oklahoma City Thunder have played 8 games this postseason. They've won them all. Swept the Suns in the first round, and last night in L.A. completed a sweep of the Lakers. Thunder moving into the Western Conference Finals. They'll get the winner of the Spurs-Timberwolves series. They play Game 5 tonight, series tied at 2. Victor Wembanyama, avoiding additional discipline, he'll be available. Back to L.A., the other side, Lakers bowing out. Swept in the second round, and the question is now out there, have we seen the last of LeBron James in the NBA?
17: I don't know what the future holds for me, obviously, as it stands right now tonight. You know, I got a lot of time. I'll sit back like I think I said it last year after we lost, I think, to Minnesota there. Go back and recalibrate with my family and talk with them and spend some time with them. And then when the time comes, I'm obviously, you know, you guys will know.
16: LeBron did have a 20-point double-double last night, but it did not stave off elimination. In the East, Cavaliers with a blistering start to the third quarter. They scored the first 24 points out of halftime. Cavs go on to beat the Pistons 112-103 to even the series at 2. Donovan Mitchell, 43 points, 39 points in the second half, tying the most in a playoff half in NBA history. Bucks are entertaining their options with regard to two-time MVP Giannis Antetokounmpo with the combine this week and the draft next month. On the ice, Avs beat Minnesota 5-2, Colorado taking a 3-1 series lead. Baseball, Yankees took a no-hitter to the seventh, but lose to Baltimore 3-2. Giants and Dodgers were tied in the seventh,
18: 1-2 the count, bases loaded. The pitch, slider lined into right field, base hit. Coming in to score, Arise. Here's Schmidt racing around third, and the throw will go into second from Tucker. Schmidt scores, and the Giants have added on.
16: John Miller, KMBR, Giants score the final 6 and beat the Dodgers 9-3. Rays beat the Blue Jays 8-5. Tampa Bay is an American League best 27-13 on the season.
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21: 37 degrees, cloudy, overcast skies here at WDOR. Just about 10 after 6, time again for the Bay Lake Fishing Report, which is compiled by Howie's Tackle of Sturgeon Bay. The fishing report brought to you by the Greystone Castle, Bailey's Harbor Fish Company, the Washington Island Ferry Line, and the Bay Lake Fishing Report brought to you by Bay Electronics. Lance Levine of Howie's Tackle reports right after this.
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2: This is your Door County Fishery Report from Howie's Tackle and Archery in Sturgeon Bay. I'm Lance Levine reporting. The bass fishery reports have been very good up and down the Door County Peninsula for the most part, especially when the wind is in your favor. The wind is definitely your friend. Even though it can be a pain in your backside, you really need to find some wind. The fish just bite better when you have some wind. Again, when you find those fish, the key is to fish slow. No matter where you find them, make super long casts into those key areas that you find fish in and fish that bait back to the boat slow, painfully slow. So, braided line with a leader is a must. Those long casts are a must. Without braid, it's just too hard to get it out away from the boat far enough. Best baits, generally, same pretty much in the springtime early like this. A few of those include Howie Shorty tubes, smaller Kytec paddle tails, Ned rigs, dark sleeper style baits. Heron Marabou jigs are definitely a must. Especially on those slicker days and on those windier days, even on some of those slick days, jerk baits work. But on those windy days, jerk baits like the ever popular Mega Bass work extremely well. The walleye fishing continues to provide really good action as of late. The day bite has been decent, especially to the south of Little Sturgeon down past Shootaway's Dock towards that Bayshore Park area. I would say the best bite is still during low light after dark conditions for both the boat and shore fishermen, though. The casting bite has been stellar. Most sought-after baits for that application has been Howie tubes, of course. Lots of hair jigs, paddle tails, rip and wraps, rogues, and megabass jerk baits. The trolling bite has also been excellent, especially at night. Smithwick rogues, husky jerks, Berkeley hit sticks have been definitely probably the top three favorites, especially in waters that are 15 foot and shallower. And deep diving baits like flicker minnows, bandits, deep husky jerks, and rip sticks have been popular in that those depths 15 to 30 foot range. Some folks will also drag sucker minnows around, which is quite effective at times, especially in the downtown Sturgeon Bay Ship Canal area. The northern pike bite has really heated up as it usually does this time of year. Lots of fish getting caught right now. Some bigger fish, but a lot of those eater-sized fish, if you're into keeping those pike, they are delicious. Popular areas include the Sturgeon Bay Ship Channel, Potawatomi Park shoreline, along with the bays of Sawyer Harbor, Riley's Bay, and Little Sturgeon. Casting and trolling, suspending jerk baits is very popular and effective, along with dragging around large sucker minnows, especially downtown in the Sturgeon Bay Ship Canal, like I said. There are still a handful of rainbows around in the Lake Michigan tributaries, both north and south of the Sturgeon Bay Shipping Channel. I'd say dragging spawn sacks or drifting spawn sacks seems to be the best method at this point, but spinners, beads, and worms will also work well at times, especially this time of year. Those fish, I don't know, they're going to stick around for a little bit yet, but pretty soon they'll depart, so make sure you get in on some of that action before they're all gone. Thanks again to all the local guides, local fishermen, and visiting fishermen that share information with us so we can provide the most accurate and informative report possible. From Howie's Tackle and Archery in Sturgeon Bay, this has been Lance Levine reporting. Be safe, have fun, and good luck fishing, everybody.
21: 37 degrees, cloudy here at WDOR. Forecast for the waters of Lake Michigan and the Bay of Green Bay. Small craft advisory will be in effect from 7 this morning, and that'll run through tomorrow afternoon. Today's south winds 15 to 25 knots. Gale force gusts around 35 knots. Waves at 3 to 5 feet. Showers and a slight chance for some thunderstorms throughout the day today. Tonight, west winds at 10 to 15 knots, veering to the northwest at 15 to 25 knots, and again, gale force gusts as high as 35 knots. Waves at 1 to 3 feet, building to 3 to 5 feet after midnight. Cloudy skies out on the water tonight. Wednesday, northwest winds at 15 to 25 knots. Veering to the north at 10 to 15 knots. Still could have gusts as high as 35 knots tomorrow. Waves will be at 3 to 5 feet. Cloudy start to Wednesday, becoming partly cloudy. The Bay Lake Fishing Report is compiled by Howie's Tackle of Sturgeon Bay. It's heard three times a day on WDOR at 5:10 and 6:10 in the mornings and in the afternoons at 4:15. And you can hear the Bay Lake Fishing Report anytime online at WDOR.com. 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
1: From ABC News, Wall Street Now. Investors' gains were modest, but Monday brought new record-high readings for the NASDAQ Composite and S&P 500. The Dow Jones, meanwhile, added about 95 points during the session to close at 49,704. President Trump's rejection of Iran's counterproposal to end the war in the Gulf has some literally betting on higher gas prices as a result. Over the past 24 hours, traders on the Kalshi prediction market bet that gas would top $5.60 a gallon. A break on beef prices will have to wait. The Wall Street Journal says President Trump was prepared to suspend tariffs on imported beef yesterday, but decided to hold off amid protests from some American ranchers. And federal regulators have launched a probe into robo-taxi startup Avride after identifying 16 crashes and one minor injury involving its cars. Investigators say the vehicles had changed lanes into the paths of other cars or failed to stop for traffic ahead. Jim Ryan, ABC News.
2: 37 degrees, rain here at WDOR. Showers, a slight chance for thunderstorms this morning. Could have a little bit of a lull, some breaks in the cloud cover. And then a redevelopment of showers and thunderstorms this afternoon with highs today in the upper 50s. Going to be on the windy side as well. 20 after 6. Let's play trivia. 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
2: And before this morning's trivia question, here's what you're playing for. It's $5 off your entire bill at the White Gull Inn in Fish Creek. This reminder that if you or anyone in your household has won on WDOR trivia within the last 2 weeks, you are not eligible to win today. Today it is Tuesday, May 12th, 920-743-4411. If you have the answer to this question, which of the Sesame Street Muppets made their official debut in an IBM training video in 1967? Which of the Sesame Street Muppets made their official debut in a training video for IBM in 1967? 920-743-4411 if you think you have the answer to that question. Let's go to the WDOR phone lines, find out who caller number one is on a Tuesday morning. WDOR, good morning. Who's up first on trivia?
4: Jeff Capitals here.
2: Good morning, Jeff. How are you this morning?
4: Doing great.
2: A little bit of rain in the Denmark area?
4: Yeah, a little bit of hit and miss shoulders here.
2: Yeah, and we get a little bit of rain falling right now at the broadcast studios as well. Might get a break in the rain, but again, another round of showers and thunderstorms possible this afternoon. What's your guess this morning, Jeff?
4: Well, Kermit.
2: Kermit, that's not a bad guess. I didn't even think of Kermit. It was not Kermit, though. Jeff, have yourself a great Tuesday.
4: All right, thanks a lot.
2: Thanks, Jeff. Jeff drops off, 920-743-4411. Didn't even think of Kermit. That's a pretty good guess, though. Which of the Sesame Street Muppets made their official debut in a training video for IBM in 1967? WDOR, good morning, news up next on Trivia.
5: Casey.
2: Hey, Casey, how are you this morning?
5: Well, we're getting some rain, which is much needed.
2: Yeah, in regards to the dry conditions, the elevated fire conditions, absolutely. Could be a rainy day today. Could get another round this afternoon as well. All right, Casey.
5: You need that, right?
2: Yeah, absolutely. Green things up, right?
5: Right, exactly.
2: 100%. May, you know, I guess it's April showers bring May flowers, but again, I think the same could be probably true in regards to May into June.
5: Yeah.
2: All right, Casey, what's your guess this morning?
5: Well, Kermit was my first guess. The only other Muppet I remember is the Cookie Monster.
2: Is that what you're going with?
5: Yep, that's what I'm going with. That's what I'm down to.
2: You're a winner on trivia this morning. It is Cookie Monster. Cookie Monster, in a sketch, The Computer Dinner, devours a coffee-making machine as it describes its different parts. When it is finished, the machine announces the monster has activated its anti-vandalism system, which contains the most powerful explosives known to man. Cookie Monster promptly explodes. Was not known as Cookie Monster back then, so don't feel too bad for him. Sketch was also performed in October of 1967 on the Ed Sullivan Show. So you're a winner on trivia this morning, Casey.
5: There you go. Perfect start to a rainy day.
2: There you go. Cookie Monster was the correct answer. In fact, Cookie Monster and Kermit did have something in common when they were first created. They were both the color green. Cookie Monster eventually would evolve into the blue cookie-eating creature that many of us grew up with. You have a favorite Muppet there, Casey? Or does the youngster in the house have a favorite Muppet?
5: We didn't even start to tap into that.
2: Not, you know, they got
5: so many new ones that they drive a guy crazy. I've got to go back to the old school.
2: Old school is the way to go, right, Casey?
5: Yeah.
2: Old school, yeah. Absolutely. You get a little Cookie Monster, Kermit, Big Bird, Oscar. Oscar the Grouch.
5: Yep.
2: Yeah, right. Absolutely. Absolutely. It's only a matter of time, Casey. You get some. Is Elmo still big with the kids?
5: I don't believe so. Now it's all that Paw Patrol and Bluey and all that.
2: Bluey, I know. Yeah, Bluey, I know for my nephews. Absolutely, Bluey, 100%.
5: Yeah, we don't turn him on here. So. Big Paw Patrol guy.
2: We got Daniel Tiger. That was big for my nieces. And I do know of Bluey as well from the nephews, 100%. You'll be going through all the stages, Casey.
5: Yep.
2: Just right to baseball, right?
5: Right to baseball. Hopefully they bring some luck to the Mag Harbor Indians later here.
2: Yeah, there you go.
5: A little dry spell.
2: Yeah. Things will change early, Casey. Early in the season.
5: Early. Big winning streak coming up here.
2: Get as soon as the warmer weather, things heat up with the weather, right?
5: Yep, exactly.
2: Absolutely.
5: You know, nobody likes to play that first week on the island anyways, and you don't want to beat them up there because then they're mad at you the whole year. You know, just have a good day.
2: I'll let you say all those things, Casey. I'll just tread lightly over here. So, Casey, have yourself a great Tuesday.
5: You too, thanks,
2: Casey. Casey, the sporting winner on WDOR Trivia, said Jeff took his guess of Kermit. The only other Muppet he could think of off the top of his head was Cookie Monster. Well, it was lucky that he did, because Cookie Monster was the correct answer. Cookie Monster was the Muppet from Sesame Street, which actually made their debut in a training video for IBM in 1967. Sketch was also performed in October of that year, 1967, on the Ed Sullivan Show. Cookie Monster was green at the time and wasn't actually known as Cookie Monster. That all came about the change of color in the name when Sesame Street would premiere. For the win today, Casey receives $5 off his entire bill. That's at the White Gull Inn in Fish Creek. Trivia this morning brought to you by the White Gull Inn in Fish Creek, where their specialty is the Door County Fish Boil. Find details at whitegullinn.com. Casey, this morning's winner on WDOR Trivia, had the correct answer. Cookie Monster made their official debut in a training video for IBM in 1967. Currently, we have some rain here at WDOR, 38 degrees, 38 in Luxembourg, 41 in Manitowoc, and Casey mentioned the island, Washington Island, at 40 currently.
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0: 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Right here on the Superstations for Door and Kewaunee Counties. WDOR. 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
1: Good morning. 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This is Paul Wanish reporting. 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
1: And now, your WDOR Local News. The Door County Highway Department is reminding everyone about the milling and repaving of Bayshore Drive, or County Road B, from the Sturgeon Bay city limits north up to North Shoreside Circle, and that work begins tomorrow. The milling of existing asphalt and intersection excavation will be taking place tomorrow and Thursday, and the paving of two lifts of asphalt will then begin next week. The paving will take approximately 2 weeks, and then the roadway will have to cure for a short period before the roadway's edge and center line striped. Throughout this roadwork, traffic will be controlled with a flagging operation, as lane closures may be needed at times. The project is expected to be completed by June 22nd. Again, that starts tomorrow with the milling of existing asphalt on Bayshore Drive from the Sturgeon Bay city limit north into Sevastopol. Over the last few years, there were two movies filmed right here in Door County, and Destination Door County is organizing a special free viewing event where you can watch them in an iconic Door County venue, the Skyway Drive-In between Fish Creek and Ephraim. The evening of Monday, June 1st, it will be a double feature with free admission. Destination Door County Interim CEO John Jarish tells us more.
3: We are going to be playing a double feature, including Green and Gold and A Cherry Pie Christmas. Green and Gold, a majority of that film was shot right here in Door County, and all of A Cherry Pie Christmas was

0: Hope you can join us again. It's going to be free except for concessions, and it should just be a really fun night. We're looking forward to it. We are hoping to have some movie memorabilia there. We're working perhaps to have a vehicle or two from Green and Gold, perhaps on site. We don't know yet. We're working on that, but it should be a fun night.
1: Again, that Door County double feature will be the evening of Monday, June 1st at the Skyway Drive-In. Two Door County movies in an iconic movie setting, and admission will be free. The Sturgeon Bay Historical Society is reminding everyone about the Door County Granary's opening day for the season. That's tomorrow from 10 a.m. to 3 p.m. with coffee and signature granary cookies. Docent-led or self-guided tours will be available throughout the day. The granary will then keep the same open hours every Wednesday through Sunday through the summer and fall, with free admission during open hours. Everyone is welcome to stop in and experience the 125-year-old wooden grain elevator, its impressive history, and the structure's historic preservation. Then, this Thursday, will be the granary's first Coffee Talk program, as Sue Coons of the Door County Master Gardeners will discuss the garden door, the educational display garden, which is also Door County's only public garden. This Coffee Talk presentation begins at 10:30 this Thursday morning, and it also is free and open to the public. And we will be right back with more local news right after this message.
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1: And now your WDOR local news continues. The Alzheimer's Association is holding some of its Memories in the Making signature art sessions in Door County this Friday. This program allows individuals with cognitive decline to express themselves through art and engage socially in a safe social gathering. Those living with memory loss and their care partners can join the session Friday morning at the ADRC building in Sturgeon Bay from 10 to 11:30 a.m. Then Friday afternoon, there will be a session in Sister Bay at the Serenity Springs Senior Living at Scandia Village. That'll be from 1 to 3 o'clock. All art supplies will be provided, along with snacks and beverages. These sessions are free and open to the public, but advance registration is appreciated. You can register by calling Carrie Josephson at 920-609-1342. Again, those sessions will be this Friday from 10 to 11:30 a.m. at the ADRC building in Sturgeon Bay, and then from 1 to 3 p.m. at Serenity Springs Senior Living in Sister Bay. The Wisconsin Humane Society Door County Campus will be hosting another low-cost vaccine and microchip clinic for your cat or dog this Friday afternoon. Here in rural Door County, these vaccine clinics are a very valuable resource to help area pet owners keep their pets healthy. Media specialist Corey Vars shares the shots available and other details.
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1: 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The Egg Harbor Library will be hosting a free matinee film presentation today at 4 p.m. in the Upstairs Theater. This time, the featured film is a 2020 coming-of-age drama mystery in which actor Amir Wilson won a Rising Star Award. 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

0: 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And yesterday's DoorTran WDOR Bingo winner was Rita Riley. DoorTran WDOR Bingo winners receive prizes from Jandu Petroleum's BP Express convenience stores, Sonny's Italian Kitchen and Pizzeria, and the Sister Bay Piggly Wiggly. 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Next week, we'll be playing with pink-colored bingo cards. 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And we will be right back with today's funeral listing right after this message from Door County Motorsports.
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0: And now, your WDOR local news concludes with today's funeral listing. Michael Arthur Smith, age 76, of Sister Bay, passed away March 29th in Green Bay. He was born March 3rd, 1950, the son of Walter and Dolores Smith. He graduated from Gibraltar High School with the class of 1968. Mike worked during the summer for Bay Ridge Golf Course while he studied at UW-Stout in Menominee. He graduated with a bachelor's degree in industrial arts and driver's education. He taught industrial arts at Algoma Elementary School. Mike also worked for Door County Co-op in Sister Bay and farmed on the family dairy farm. He was a member of Knights of Columbus and Sister Bay FFA. Mike's life will be honored with a memorial service held at Stella Maris Catholic Church in Sister Bay. That'll be this Saturday morning at 11 o'clock with Father Tom Farrell officiating. Visitation for family and friends will be from 9:30 a.m. until the time of the service at 11, and Casperson Funeral Home is assisting the Smith family. Again, that's in the passing of Michael Arthur Smith, 76, of Sister Bay. And Yvonne Marie Tank, age 65, of Sturgeon Bay, passed away suddenly at the Door County Medical Center on May 6th. She was born January 23, 1961, in Sturgeon Bay. She was the daughter of the late Robert and Carol Tank. Yvonne graduated class of 1979 from Gibraltar High School before attending UW Green Bay. She grew up on her parents' farm and with her mother started Auntie M's Bakery in 1993. In 1998, they continued their bakery operation while operating O'Leary's Restaurant in Egg Harbor and operating it for 8 years. Yvonne always had a talent for baking and became a highly sought-after chef in the many local Door County restaurants. She had started that career in food service in Door County Memorial Hospital, continuing at many Door County restaurants. Her highly sought-after, carefully kept pizza dough recipe will only be known to her. A celebration of Yvonne's life will be held at 6:30 p.m. this Saturday at Hune's Funeral Home in Sturgeon Bay. Friends may call Saturday from 4 p.m. until that time of the service at 6:30, and Hune's Funeral Home is assisting the Tank family with the arrangements. Again, that's in the passing of Yvonne Marie Tank, 65, of Sturgeon Bay. And this has been your Tuesday, 6:30 edition of WDOR Local News with Paul Wanish reporting. 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Honest, reliable, and affordable maintenance and repairs for your vehicle. You can call today at 920-495-0345. And it is also brought to you by the Aging and Disability Resource Center of the Lakeshore, serving Kewaunee and Manitowoc counties.
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4: 38 degrees and a cloudy sky. We've had rain already this morning here at WDOR. Earlier this hour, National Weather Service office in Green Bay had reported 38 degrees in Casco. Speaking of Casco, Kewaunee County today, cloudy showers and thunderstorms this morning. Then there'll be a lull, partly sunny skies, with a chance for showers and thunderstorms redeveloping this afternoon. Highs in the middle 60s, south winds 15 to 25, gusting to 40. Rain chance, it says here, at 60%, but that might be a bit off, as radar indicating showers and some heavier rain moving through the listening area. Tonight, cloudy and blustery, showers and thunderstorms this evening. That chance of rain at 50%. Lows in the lower 40s. West winds shifting to the northwest and once again increasing after midnight. Cloudy start to Wednesday, becoming partly cloudy. Highs in the upper 50s. Northwest winds 15 to 25, gusting to around 35. 14 minutes until 7 o'clock. 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
6: With Kewaunee County News on WDOR, I'm Danny Allen. On Saturday night at 10:25, deputies from the Kewaunee County Sheriff's Department responded to a two-vehicle crash at the intersection of Highway 29 and County Road AB in the town of Montpelier. Initial investigation determined that a motorcycle traveling eastbound on Highway 29 collided with a pickup truck that was traveling northbound on County AB after stopping at the intersection. The motorcycle driver and the passenger were both pronounced dead at the scene. Assisting agencies included the Luxembourg Police Department, Kewaunee Police Department, Wisconsin State Patrol, Luxembourg Fire and Rescue, and Luxembourg Casco First Responders. The names of those involved are not being released at this time to allow for family notifications. This incident remains under investigation by the Kewaunee County Sheriff's Department with assistance from the Wisconsin State Patrol Accident Reconstruction Team. Today's the day for a renovations groundbreaking at the Kewaunee School District, 1:45 this afternoon. The ceremony will officially launch construction at the school campus. Following that, there will be an open house at the newly completed transportation support facility from 3 until 4, where community members will have the opportunity to tour the space, learn about its role in daily operations, and see firsthand how phase 1 of the referendum has come to life. In the event of rain, they would move the event to Wednesday. Ongoing updates, renderings, and project details can be found at the district's project updates page, kewaunee.k12.wi.us. Kewaunee County Public Health, in partnership with the Kewaunee County Parks and Recreation Department, invites you to a storybook walk and kids event Thursday from 10 to noon at Bremer Park near Kewaunee. Join local author Janet Tlahach-Tunin for a walk through her story, A Forest Lesson. Following that story, you can join them for some fun kids activities. For a morning of learning and social connections, all are welcome on Thursday. Community members are invited to attend a powerful and heartfelt presentation by former Wisconsin Governor Martin Schreiber Saturday from 10 to 11 a.m. at Coppertop Saloon near Kewaunee. Drawing from his deeply personal experience caring for his late wife, Elaine, who lived with Alzheimer's disease, Governor Schreiber will offer an honest and compassionate look at the realities of caregiving. Schreiber's presentation speaks directly to caregivers and families facing Alzheimer's disease, offering encouragement, understanding, and hope, while also providing guidance for navigating the emotional and practical challenges of care. Following the presentation, attendees will have the opportunity to explore local resources from the Alzheimer's Association and to learn how they can get involved in the fight against Alzheimer's through volunteer opportunities. The program is free and open to the public. Advanced registration is appreciated. Light refreshments will be provided. If you'd like to register, contact Carrie at 920-609-1342. City of Kewaunee reminding residents that Accurate Appraisal is in the area reviewing properties. You may see them knocking on doors or even walking the property. All property owners have been notified in advance via mail. If you do have any questions, you can contact the assessor's office at 920-749-8098. Now these funeral announcements. Leonard E. Zellner, 96 years old, passed away May 4th. He was born January 27th of 1930 in Walhain, to the late Anna and Charles Zellner. On April 26th of 1950, he married Dolores Rollin. Visitation will take place Tuesday, today, from 4 until 7 at McMahon Funeral Home in Luxembourg. Closing prayer service 7 o'clock this evening, with visitation continuing Wednesday from 9:30 until 11 a.m. at St. Killian Church in New Franken. Funeral 11 o'clock Wednesday at the church, Reverend Patrick Bino celebrating, Reverend Richard Getchell can celebrating, and tumut at the Shrine of the Good Shepherd Mausoleum in Green Bay for Leonard E. Zellner, 96 years old. Clarice Claire T. Weary, 90 years old, of Luxembourg, passed away May 6th. She was born in Brussels, March 10th of 1936, to the late Clarence and Lillian Denamer. Married Myron Mike J. Weary, May 8th of 1954, at St. Francis Catholic Church in Brussels. Friends may call at St. Louis Church in Dykesville between 9 and 10:45 Thursday morning. Funeral 11 a.m. Thursday, Reverend Antonio Palaya officiating. Entombed in the St. Louis Cemetery in Dykesville for Clarice Claire T. Weary, 90, of Luxembourg. Arlene G. Depree, 93 years old, of Casco, passed away peacefully Saturday. She was born in Red River, August 26th of 1932, to the late Frank and Mary DeGrave. She married Donald Depree, June 13th of 1950, at St. Peter Catholic Church in Lincoln. Donald preceded her in death January 1st of 1994. Visitation will take place Tuesday, May 19th, from 9 to 11 a.m. at Holy Trinity Church in Casco. Services at 11 a.m., Monsignor Jim Dillenberg officiating, with burial to follow in the church cemetery for Arlene Depree, 93 years old, of Casco. Margaret Marge Lydia Wilbert, 89 years old, of Algoma, passed away peacefully May 8th. She was born and raised in Sheboygan and married Bill Wilbert in 1956. They moved to the Whitewater area, then later to Algoma. Funeral services will be held at St. John's Lutheran Church May 23rd, with visitation at the church from 9 to 11:30. Celebration of life will be held at 11:30, followed by a luncheon for Margaret Marge Lydia Wilbert, 89 years old, of Algoma. Jeanette L. Brusda, 97 years old, passed away Saturday. She was born July 23rd of 1928. Visitation will take place May 28th from 9 to 11 a.m. at Holy Rosary Church in Kewaunee. Funeral service 11 a.m. that morning, Monsignor Jim Dillenberg officiating. Private family burial will follow the funeral mass for Jeanette L. Brusta, 97 years old. That is Kewaunee County News on WDOR. I'm Danny Allen.
4: 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You always get cooler deals by the lakeshore. That's at Jorn's of Kewaunee.
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4: 38 degrees, and we have a cloudy sky. We've had some rain so far this morning here at WDOR. Showers likely, a chance for thunderstorms this morning. Could be a lull in the activity this afternoon, but showers and thunderstorms could also redevelop. Highs in the upper 50s, going to be on the windy side as well. We'll have a couple of checks of the WDOR forecast coming your way within the next half hour on this Tuesday morning. About 5 minutes until the top of the hour, 7 o'clock. We welcome back in WDOR News Director Paul Wanish. Good morning, Paul.
0: Good morning, Nick.
4: Welcome back. Day away from the microphone yesterday.
0: One day away, yes.
4: Just one day. Just one day.
0: Thank you for assisting in the covering of my absence.
4: No problem. Danny was on top of it. The biggest part sometimes filling in is just being on time.
0: Ah.
4: We had no concerns there yesterday.
0: Oh, very good.
4: No concerns there. So, yeah. Not that you weren't miss, Paul, but it was taken care of.
0: Okay, very good.
4: There you go, if that makes sense.
0: It does.
4: Was it, we won't get too far into it. Was it a vacation day, or did you have something that you had to get done?
0: My wife and I moved into a new location. So it was the process of moving, which lasted the entire weekend and into yesterday.
4: I guess congratulations in order, right? That's...
0: Yeah.
4: That's a good thing, right?
0: Sure, yeah. Sure. Why not? It's not a fun thing to move by any means.
4: No.
0: So all my muscles are a bit sore. I haven't used my moving muscles in quite a while.
4: Your coworkers are pleased because you did not apparently reach out to anyone to help you move, Paul.
0: Yeah, I did borrow the company vehicle for a day. But aside from that.
4: I was curious. I could tell somebody had used it over the weekend because some of the leftovers that Chad and I usually have in there.
0: Oh, we're cleaned out.
4: We're moved out. Right. So, all right. Fair enough. Well, congratulations, Paul. I know that in your move, you came across an artifact of a bygone era here at WDOR.
0: Yeah, you know, when you're moving, sometimes when you're moving, you go through all your stuff and you wish you had time to throw a lot of it out, but you come across stuff that's like, oh my gosh, look at this. I forgot I even had this.
4: Mm-hmm.
0: It was a publication, a Door County publication from 1958, and inside of it was a full page ad for WDOR, which included a Milwaukee Braves schedule for the summer of 1958.
4: That's frameable.
0: It's pretty cool.
4: Yeah, you did send a picture to some of the powers that be here at WDOR. I was lucky enough to be included in that. And the first thing I thought of when I saw that, Paul.
0: Yes.
4: When I saw the broadcast schedule for the Milwaukee Braves.
0: Right.
4: Was that was definitely something that could be framed. Absolutely.
0: Oh, well.
4: That was the first thing I thought of.
0: Possibly, yes.
4: I have, in regards to that, along those same lines, speaking of kind of artifacts along those lines, I have my grandfather's Milwaukee Braves hat.
0: Oh, very good.
4: Which looked like it was never worn.
0: Really?
4: Little bit heavier material, has the leather band on the inside.
0: Wow.
4: But when my grandmother passed it on to me, again, it looked like it was never worn.
0: Oh, my gosh.
4: So that does not go, that doesn't go into circulation in regards to the hat wear. That is in a spot of honor.
0: Right.
4: In the house.
0: Exactly.
4: Absolutely.
0: Very cool.
4: So the publication, that wasn't necessarily a WDOR publication, was it?
0: It was Key to the Door, which I learned while flipping through it, was published by Ed and Dolores Allen.
4: All right. There you go. No, that was, that's an outstanding find, Paul.
0: Yeah, pretty cool.
4: Do you remember where you came across that?
0: Oh, it's a while ago. It's a while ago.
4: Fair enough.
0: I do want to bring up though that on this, I said full page. It's a near full page ad for WDOR, but at the bottom there's also an ad for the Raleigh's Bay Resort, which later turned into the Wagon Trail,
4: mm-hmm.
0: and then again towards its later end of the years of that property, turned back, renamed itself the Raleigh's Bay Resort, and then burnt down a few years ago.
4: Yeah, not too long ago.
0: But the Wagon Trail, that was my first job in Door County the summer of 1989. And so on that one page were my first job in Door County and my last job in Door County.
4: Wow.
0: I found pretty interesting.
4: Look at you go full circle, tie it all together.
0: It's gone full circle, yes.
4: I think we need we'll have to talk to someone. I'm not so much up on social media, but I think we need to get that picture posted.
0: Oh, we'll see what we can do.
4: Yeah, on one of the station's social media accounts. So other folks that are listening now can take a peek at it.
0: I glanced at it at first. Oh, look at that, WDOR. Sure enough, 1958. DOR started in 51, I believe.
4: Mm-hmm.
0: But then what really caught my eye was the Milwaukee Braves schedule. I thought, that's different.
4: Absolutely, yeah.
0: That is something different.
4: Been broadcasting baseball since the inception, absolutely.
0: That's right.
4: Absolutely. That's very, very cool. Paul, congratulations on the move that you're done now.
0: We're not done for a while.
4: Not done for a while. I figured that was the case. Well, glad to have you back on a rainy Tuesday. You have yourself a great day. We'll catch up with you bottom of next hour.
0: Thanks a lot, Nick.
4: Next, check out local news between 7:30 and 7:35 here on WDOR. Birthday was for this, the 12th of May. Happy birthday on a Tuesday to Jeffrey Iding, Genevieve Austed, Marissa Worley, Sherry Seekins Shasping, Amanda Spooty, Sydney Goldmeyer, Julie Tollier, all with birthdays today, and Lois and Scott Brown with an anniversary. This is WDOR and WDOR FM at Sturgeon Bay, Wisconsin. It is 7 o'clock.
8: From ABC News, I'm Brian Clark. The first American to test positive from the hantavirus from that Dutch cruise ship is in a biocontainment unit in Nebraska. 15 others from the ship are being evaluated for symptoms in quarantine in Nebraska, where the University of Nebraska's Medical Center, Dr. Kelly Cockett, spoke with ABC's Victor Okendo.
9: What is life like for them?
10: So they have their independent private rooms, kind of like a hotel room, with the exception of they can't have visitors.
8: Two other passengers, one of them with symptoms, is being treated at a hospital in Atlanta. Health experts say the risk to public health remains low, but epidemiologist Dr. John Brownstein, an ABC News contributor, says he's concerned about the passengers who left the ship earlier and went back to the U.S. on their own.
11: Some level of symptom monitoring and ideally quarantining of passengers makes sense here, because we may not know those passengers are infected for several weeks.
8: New inflation numbers due out this morning. Experts think the consumer price index will show prices increase by about 3.7% compared to last April. That would be the highest jump in more than 2 years. The president's discussed temporarily suspending the gas tax in a bid to ease fuel prices. That's the right idea, says Republican Senator Josh Hawley.
12: I think the president is 100% right. We ought to suspend the gas tax. We ought to do diesel as well. Why wouldn't we take the opportunity to give working people some relief?
8: Suspending the tax requires congressional approval, and some Democrats say this is just a short-term fix. The president heads to China today. The war in Iran will be a key topic in his meeting with Xi Jinping. Monday at the White House, he joked about the spotlight that's on one member of his administration.
13: FBI Director Kash Patel, does he get enough publicity? If you could get a little more publicity, it would be very...
8: Patel will be in the spotlight today on Capitol Hill. He appears for a budget hearing, but is likely to face questions over his activities as FBI Director. You're listening to ABC News.
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8: British Prime Minister Keir Starmer says he's not going anywhere, even as the first member of his government has quit and called on him to step down. So far, there's been no formal leadership challenge from within the Labour Party, which suffered heavy defeats in last week's local elections. Back in the U.S., a decision on access to a widely used abortion pill by mail remains on hold for another few days. That's after the Supreme Court extended the deadline to Thursday. ABC's Devin Dwyer covers the court and explains what this means.
16: So they've taken no position on this dispute. Last week, they put a temporary administrative stay so they could figure out whether to allow this controversial lower court ruling to take effect, which would block nationwide access to the pill by mail, telehealth, pick it up at pharmacies. And just a few moments ago, Justice Samuel Alito, who oversees the Fifth Circuit, extended that.
8: Another self-driving rideshare company is under federal investigation, as ABC's Jim Ryan says the entire industry comes under increasing scrutiny.
17: First, it was Waymo, whose autonomous vehicles continue to drive past school buses dropping off or picking up kids. Now a competitor called Avride is coming under a federal microscope, too. The National Highway Traffic Safety Administration has identified 16 accidents involving Avride's Hyundai Ioniq robo-taxis.
8: And Mount Vernon, Texas may be able to lay claim to the tallest elected official in the country as 7'2" Greg Ostertag, an NBA veteran, has been sworn in as mayor. I'm Brian Clark, ABC News.
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4: 5 minutes after 7, we're at 40 degrees. We've had rain already this morning. Not only here at WDOR, but throughout the listening area. Some of the other readings, Luxembourg checking in at 39 here towards the top of the hour. Washington, Iowa, 42 degrees, and in Green Bay, 40 degrees as well. Check out the forecast up next. 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
4: Our WDOR forecast calling for cloudy skies throughout the day today. Showers and a slight chance for thunderstorms yet this morning. Partly sunny as we move towards the midday hours, but could have some showers and thunderstorms redevelop this afternoon. Highs in the upper 50s, south winds at 15 to 25, gusting to 40. Right now, radar is indicating some showers moving through the WDOR listing area. Still rain being found on the Door Peninsula, and there is another round of showers already back to the west, just across the bay. For tonight, cloudy, chance for showers and thunderstorms this evening, that chance of rain at 50%. Lows in the lower 40s, west winds shifting to the northwest at 15 to 25, gusting to 40 after midnight. Cloudy start to Wednesday, becoming partly cloudy, highs in the upper 50s, northwest winds 20 to 30, gusting to 40 tomorrow morning. Looking ahead, sunny Thursday, high near 60. Partly sunny, a chance for showers Friday, mid-60s. Sunny and highs in the lower 70s for Saturday. Currently here at WDOR, 40 degrees under a cloudy sky. 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
20: 4 and done. Again. Good morning, I'm Jay Reynolds. The Oklahoma City Thunder have played 8 games this postseason. They've won them all, swept the Suns in the first round, and last night in L.A. completed a sweep of the Lakers. Thunder moving into the Western Conference Finals. They'll get the winner of the Spurs-Timberwolves series. They play Game 5 tonight, series tied at 2. Victor Wembanyama, avoiding additional discipline, he'll be available. Back to L.A., the other side, Lakers bowing out, swept in the second round, and the question is now out there, have we seen the last of LeBron James in the NBA?
21: I don't know what the future holds for me, obviously, as it stands right now tonight. You know, I got a lot of time. I'll sit back like I think I said it last year after we lost, I think, to Minnesota there. Go back and recalibrate with my family and talk with them and spend some time with them. And then when the time comes, I obviously, you guys will know.
20: LeBron did have a 20-point double-double last night, but it did not stave off elimination. In the East, Cavaliers with a blistering start to the third quarter. They scored the first 24 points out of halftime. Cavs go on to beat the Pistons 112-103 to even the series at 2. Donovan Mitchell, 43 points, 39 points in the second half, tying the most in a playoff half in NBA history. Bucks are entertaining their options with regard to two-time MVP Giannis Antetokounmpo with the combine this week and the draft next month. On the ice, Avs beat Minnesota 5-2, Colorado taking a 3-1 series lead. Baseball, Yankees took a no-hitter to the seventh, but lose to Baltimore 3-2. Giants and Dodgers were tied in the seventh,
22: 1-2 the count, bases loaded. The pitch, slider lined into right field, base hit. Coming in to score a rise. Here's Schmidt racing around third, and the throw will go into second from Tucker. Schmidt scores, and the Giants have added on.
20: John Miller, KMBR. Giants score the final 6 and beat the Dodgers 9-3. Rays beat the Blue Jays 8-5. Tampa Bay's an American League best 27-13 on the season.
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4: 40 degrees, cloudy here at WDOR. It is 10 after 7 in New Smyrna, the state of Wisconsin, up next. 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
24: Wisconsin Radio Network News, I'm Ted Ehlen. Governor Tony Evers reaches a historic $1.8 billion agreement with Republican legislative leaders.
25: Announced Monday after months of negotiations between the Democratic governor, Assembly Speaker Robin Voss, and Senate Majority Leader Devin Lemahue, it will use a portion of the state's surplus for $600 million in K-12 funding, including special education reimbursement to 50%. $850 million will go toward direct payments, with individuals getting $300, married couples filing jointly $600, or their net tax liability, whichever's less. The Joint Finance Committee set to take this up Tuesday with the Assembly and Senate voting on Wednesday. Evers could sign this bill as early as next week at the Capitol. Bob Haig, Wisconsin Radio Network.
26: Madison couple charged with poisoning two women in Rock and Dane counties apparently had a third male victim in Illinois. During a Monday hearing for 44-year-old Paul Van Dyne and 42-year-old Andrea Whitaker, Rock County DA Jason Sanders said more evidence has been discovered.
27: Just a few weeks ago, there was a communication to law enforcement from Ms. Whitaker's mother that she possessed something extracted from a home and that it was of evidentiary value, and some of it was potentially hazardous.
26: Van Dyne and Whitaker faced multiple charges, including 3 counts of attempted first-degree intentional homicide. Higher gas prices might be putting a slight dent in Memorial Day travel plans across Wisconsin.
28: AAA says rising fuel costs are pushing some travelers to shorten trips or stay closer to home. The statewide average for gas is now about $4.38 a gallon, up from $2.92 a year ago. Drivers should expect the heaviest traffic Thursday and Friday afternoons, and again on Memorial Day Monday. 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
26: An 11th offense OWI in Columbia County.
0: 58-year-old Robert Ramsey of Winnebago, Wisconsin, was arrested Sunday night near Poinette. State Patrol says they started getting complaints earlier in the evening that Ramsey was swerving and nearly crashing into other drivers and guardrails on I-39 in Marquette County. Another trooper spotted Ramsey's SUV in Columbia County and pulled him over near a truck stop. Robin Colbert, Wisconsin Radio Network.
26: And health officials warn it's a bad spring for ticks across Wisconsin. UW Health infectious disease physician Dr. Greg DeMurray says the State Department of Health reports tick activity is already elevated.
6: The ticks feed on mammals, and if the winter is mild, then these mammals survive more, so they're more of the animals around for the ticks to feed on.
26: DeMurray says that combination is driving higher tick populations this year, and that means people heading outdoors should take extra precautions. Ted Allen, Wisconsin Radio Network News.
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4: Currently here at WDOR, 40 degrees, cloudy. We've had showers moving through the WDOR listing area already this morning. That first round starting to exit off to, say, the southeast, moving out over Lake Michigan. But again, pretty large grouping of rain off to the west and south. Some heavier showers just exiting the Stevens Point area. So we do have a chance for some showers, maybe a rumble of thunder this morning. Could have a lull in that activity, and then it could redevelop this afternoon. We'll tell you more about that. Plus, some warmer spring-like temps possible during the upcoming weekend. 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
4: Scattered showers and isolated storms lingering into the evening hours. A few strong, maybe even severe thunderstorms are possible this afternoon and this evening. Especially from 3 until 7, some of the stronger storms could produce damaging winds and large hail. And then, as I mentioned, warmer temps ahead in the weekend. Let's go back to the thunderstorm activity for today. Slight chance for non-severe storms this morning. And then additional storms redeveloping in eastern Wisconsin during the mid to late afternoon hours with isolated strong to marginally severe weather possible later today. That includes the Fox Valley, and the timeline right now for the stronger of the storms would be between 3 and 7 tonight. Hail, strong winds will be the primary concerns. Thunderstorms possible at times late Thursday night into Friday, and then late Saturday night into Monday. Locally heavy rain is expected. That would take care of some elevated fire weather conditions expected for Wednesday into Thursday. Our WDOR forecast calling for cloudy skies this morning, showers continuing, slight chance for thunderstorms, and then partly sunny skies with a chance for showers and storms this afternoon. Highs in the upper 50s, south winds 15 to 25, gusting to 40. Chance for showers and thunderstorms this evening. That chance of rain at 50%. Cloudy, lows in the lower 40s. West winds shifting to the northwest at 15 to 25, gusting to 40 after midnight. Cloudy start to Wednesday, becoming partly cloudy. Highs in the upper 50s. Northwest winds 20 to 30, gusting to 40 tomorrow morning. Clear tomorrow night, a low near 40. North winds at 10 to 15. Sunny Thursday, highs near 60. North winds 5 to 10, shifting to the southeast for the afternoon. Thursday night, cloudy. Lows in the mid-40s. Partly sunny, a chance for showers Friday. That chance of rain at 50%. Highs will be in the middle 60s. Sunny Saturday, lower 70s for a high. Chance for some showers Saturday night. Could linger into Sunday. Partly sunny Sunday with highs in the middle 60s. Monday, cloudy. Chance for showers and highs in the upper 60s expected. At 7 this morning, the National Weather Service office in Green Bay had reported 37 degrees and rain in Ephraim, 41 with some light rain on Washington Island, Brussels at 40 degrees, 41 in Peshtigo, 42 in Oconto, 41 and some breaks in the cloud cover in Manitowoc as well as Sheboygan this hour. Conditions throughout north central, northeast, and central Wisconsin. We do have a cloudy sky locally, some breaks in a cloud cover, as I mentioned. That was south and back to the Fox Valley, and still some rain in many spots as well. Temperatures in northern Wisconsin, upper 30s to lower 40s. We had low to mid 40s from the Fox Valley towards the lakeshore. Warmest temperature reading is Fond du Lac. They have come in at 46 degrees at 7 a.m. with the cold spot. Looks as if Antigo with some drizzle as well as Mosinee with some light rain. Both checking in at 37, 36 now in Iron Mountain. Currently here at WDOR, 40 degrees, cloudy. We've had showers move through. 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
4: Currently here at WDOR, 40 degrees, cloudy conditions here at the broadcast studios. Again, showers moved through earlier this morning, and showers could come back through here yet this morning. Radar indicating some rain moving across the Bay of Green Bay. 22 after 7, time for a check of sports. Coming up on sports, we're on down the prep scoreboard from Monday. Three area teams were in action yesterday, at least we have results for. Check the scoreboard and also the schedule for later today. Packerland Conference Baseball coming up on WDOR later this afternoon, weather permitting. Brewers set to open a three-game series with the Padres tonight at American Family Field. That and more coming up on sports, brought to you by Hickey Brothers Bailey's Harbor Fish Company. 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
4: Good morning with sports on WDOR. I'm Nick Olson. We'll begin with the prep scoreboard from Monday. Packerland Conference softball. Peshtigo shut out Algoma 5-0. 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Reedsville beat Algoma in 5 innings, 14-4. Luxembourg Casco doubled up Xavier 4-2. Tatum Kluboff collecting 2 hits for LC. And Noah Shervanka tripled and drove in 2 runs. Miles Jandrin and Eli Dreen each had an RBI in the win as well. Coming up this afternoon on 93.9 FM at WDOR and WDOR.com, it is Packerland Conference Baseball. Southern Door at Sevastopol WDOR broadcasting game one of that doubleheader. 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Brewers open a 3-game series with the Padres this evening at American Family Field. The Brewers coming off a 3-game sweep of the Yankees. In fact, they've won 4 straight. They're 22-16. Padres, they won back-to-back games, beating the Cardinals on Saturday and Sunday. San Diego 24-16. Brandon Sproat goes for the Brewers tonight. He's 0-2 with an ERA of 5.87. While the Padres counter with Matt Waldron. He's 1-1 with an earned run average of 7.71. 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First pitch from American Family Field at 6:40. Also in the National League Central tonight at 5:40, Pittsburgh hosting Colorado and Cincinnati will host Washington. Cubs take on the Braves in Atlanta at 6:15, St. Louis at Sacramento. First pitch at 8:40. NL Central was off yesterday, so here are the standings. Cubs currently 27-14 and in first place in the division. Brewers are 22-16. The Cardinals 23-17. They are both 3.5 back. Pirates and Reds are both 22-19, and they are 5 games out of first place. In the NBA playoffs last night in the Eastern Conference Finals, semifinals that is, Cleveland beat Detroit 112-103. That series all knotted up at 2 games apiece in the West. Thunder beat the Lakers 115-110. Oklahoma City moving on to the Western Conference Finals as they sweep past the Lakers. NBA playoffs tonight in the West. Minnesota at San Antonio. Tip at 7. That series all tied at 2 games. NHL playoffs last night in the West. Colorado beat Minnesota 5-2. Avalanche up 3-1. NHL playoffs continuing tonight in the East. Buffalo at Montreal. Puck drops at 6. Canadiens up 2-1. In the West, Anaheim at Las Vegas at 8:30. That series all even at 2 games apiece. And the Wisconsin softball team has earned an at-large bid into this year's NCAA Division I tournament. Wisconsin will play in a regional hosted by Texas. Texas said to be the favorite, but the Badgers, they should be favored in their first game against Baylor. Wisconsin carrying a 32-19 record into that regional after making it to the semifinals of this year's Big Ten tournament. Currently here at WDOR, we have 41 degrees, a cloudy sky. 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They are open for the season. Follow their Facebook page for daily fresh fish updates or visit them at Bailey'sHarborFishCompany.com. Packerland Conference Baseball scheduled for this afternoon. Game one of a doubleheader. 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And then it'll be Brewers opening a 3-game series with the Padres. 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
3: The Rookie is getting a new spinoff. The Rookie North will be set in Washington State and will star Jay Ellis. The series will release during the 2026-2027 season. Disney is the parent company of ABC and ABC News.
13: So I'm planning on having a girls' weekend
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3: Peacock has released the first trailer for the 5-Star Weekend. The limited series, based on the book of the same name, stars Jennifer Garner alongside Darcy Carden, Gemma Chan, and Regina Hall. The series will premiere on Peacock on July 6th. Gracie Abrams is releasing new music. The Grammy-nominated singer has announced that her new album, Daughter from Hell, will drop on July 17th. The first single from that album, Hit the Wall, will release on Thursday at 8 p.m. Eastern.
5: I'm a performer, darling, not a Swiss train conductor.
3: And happy birthday to Academy Award winner Rami Malek, who's 45 today. Mike Dubusky, ABC News.
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1: Well, good morning again, Nick. You know, yesterday we had a beautiful sunny day out there, but it was a little on the chilly side, and this morning it's still on the chilly side, but we've got some gray skies and precipitation out there.
3: Yeah, radar indicating that first wave of showers has pushed off over Lake Michigan. However, there's another round of showers that are starting to enter the listening area if they haven't already. Again, showers and thunderstorms possible this morning. Storms early on today, not expected to be on the severe side, but that could change as we move into the afternoon. Could get a lull midday, partly sunny skies, and then showers and thunderstorms redeveloping this afternoon. We'll keep tabs on those storms later today. Some could be on the strong side. Highs in the upper 50s. Today going to be windy as well. Still some showers and thunderstorms lingering into the evening hours. Cloudy tonight, windy, lows in the lower 40s. Cloudy start Wednesday, becoming partly cloudy, windy tomorrow. Highs in the upper 50s. Looking ahead, sunny on Thursday, a high near 60. Chance for some showers Friday, partly sunny, mid-60s Saturday. Mostly sunny and highs in the lower 70s expected for Saturday. That is the warmest day in our extended forecast, stretching into Monday, but still temps in the upper 60s by next Monday.
1: Okay, thanks for the heads up, Nick. And now, moving on to your Door County local news. Over the last few years, there were two movies filmed right here in Door County, and Destination Door County is organizing a special free viewing event where you can watch them in an iconic Door County venue, the Skyway Drive-In between Fish Creek and Ephraim. The evening of Monday, June 1st, it will be a double feature with free admission. Destination Door County Interim CEO John Jarish tells us more.
4: We are going to be playing a double feature including Green and Gold and A Cherry Pie Christmas. Green and Gold, a majority of that film was shot right here in Door County, and all of A Cherry Pie Christmas was filmed in Door County. So we thought it would be just a fun opportunity to get the community together, a great opportunity to check out the Skyway, celebrate cinema in Door County, and just have a fun night at the drive-in.
1: These films will be showing this one night only at the Skyway, and this will be a great night to connect with other locals and enjoy these recent films depicting this place we all call home. Jarish details the lineup and some other special attractions they have planned.
4: Gates will open at 7:30 p.m.

0: movie setting, and admission will be free. The Door County Highway Department is reminding everyone about the milling and repaving of Bayshore Drive, or County Road B, from the Sturgeon Bay city limits north up to North Shoreside Circle, and that work begins tomorrow. The milling of existing asphalt and intersection excavation will be taking place tomorrow and Thursday, and the paving of two lifts of asphalt will then begin next week. The paving will take approximately 2 weeks, and then the roadway will have to cure for a short period before the roadway is edge and centerline striped. Throughout the roadwork, traffic will be controlled with a flagging operation as lane closures may be needed at times. The project is expected to be completed by June 22nd. Again, that starts tomorrow with the milling of existing asphalt on Bayshore Drive from the Sturgeon Bay city limits north into Sevastopol. The Sturgeon Bay Historical Society is reminding everyone about the Door County Granary's opening day for the season. That's tomorrow from 10 a.m. to 3 p.m. with coffee and signature granary cookies. Docent-led or self-guided tours will be available throughout the day. The granary will then keep the same open hours every Wednesday through Sunday through the summer and fall, with free admission during those open hours. Everyone is welcome to stop in and experience the 125-year-old wooden grain elevator, its impressive history, and the structure's historic preservation. Then, this Thursday, will be the granary's first Coffee Talk program, as Sue Coons of the Door County Master Gardeners will be discussing the Garden Door, the educational display garden, which is also Door County's only public garden. This Coffee Talk presentation begins at 10:30 this Thursday morning, and it's free and open to the public. The Egg Harbor Library will be hosting a free matinee film presentation this afternoon at 4 o'clock in the Upstairs Theater. This time, the featured film is a 2020 coming-of-age drama mystery in which actor Amir Wilson won a Rising Star Award. Community Relations Library Assistant Maggie Beam tells us more.
1: Join us upstairs in the Great Hall Theater for a film about an orphaned girl who discovers a magical garden hidden at her strict uncle's estate. 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
0: Again, this free movie presentation begins at 4 o'clock this afternoon upstairs of the Egg Harbor Library, where the movie popcorn is always free. 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And we will be right back with more local news right after this message.
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0: And now, your WDOR local news continues. The Wisconsin Humane Society Door County Campus will be hosting another low-cost vaccine and microchip clinic for your cat or dog this Friday afternoon. Here in rural Door County, these vaccine clinics are a very valuable resource to help area pet owners keep their pets healthy. Media specialist Corey Vars shares the shots available and other details.
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0: Again, that will be at the Door County campus of the Humane Society starting this Friday at 2 p.m. That's at 3475 Park Drive, right across from the Cherryland Airport. For this low-cost vaccine and microchip clinic, you must first register online through that website, wihumane.org/vaccine. The Alzheimer's Association is holding some of its Memories in the Making signature art sessions in Door County this Friday. This program allows individuals with cognitive decline to express themselves through art and engage socially in a safe space social gathering. Those living with memory loss and their care partners can join the session Friday morning at the ADRC building in Sturgeon Bay from 10 to 11:30. Then Friday afternoon, there will be

0: A session in Sister Bay at the Serenity Springs Senior Living at Scandia Village from 1 to 3 p.m. All art supplies will be provided, along with snacks and beverages. These sessions are free and open to the public, but advance registration is appreciated. You can register by calling Carrie Josephson at 920-609-1342. Again, those sessions will be this Friday from 10 to 11:30 a.m. at the ADRC building in Sturgeon Bay and from 1 to 3 p.m. at Serenity Springs Senior Living in Sister Bay. It was back in 2001 when the Sturgeon Bay Education Foundation recognized the importance of environmental education and built a dedicated home for its school forest program at Crossroads at Big Creek, and that was the Collins Learning Center. It has now been 25 years since the construction of this space that teaches outdoor learning and meaningful connections to nature. Crossroads will be celebrating this anniversary this Saturday with an event they are calling Discovery Day. This free, family-friendly event will feature hands-on exhibits from over 15 local organizations, along with a student art show highlighting fish-inspired works by Sturgeon Bay middle and high school students. Visitors will be able to connect with local organizations like the Door County Land Trust, Door County Master Gardeners, the Open Door Bird Sanctuary, Wisconsin DNR Wardens, and many more. That will be this Saturday from 9 a.m. until 12 noon at Sturgeon Bay's Crossroads at Big Creek. And yesterday's DoorTran WDOR Bingo winner was Rita Riley. DoorTran WDOR Bingo winners receive prizes from Jandu Petroleum's BP Express convenience stores, Sonny's Italian Kitchen and Pizzeria, and the Sister Bay Piggly Wiggly. Bingo is played each Monday morning at 8:30. That's on our AM signal, WDOR AM 910. And you can also hear it streaming online at WDOR.com. Next week, we'll be playing with pink-colored bingo cards. And coming up later this morning will be today's WDOR Daily Talk Show, starting at 10:25 a.m. Today on the talk show, our scheduled guest will be local DNR Conservation Warden Chris Krecha. He'll be here telling us what's been happening lately with the DNR locally here in Door County, and he will be taking your calls and questions live on the air. That's local DNR Warden Chris Krecha. He will be our guest on today's upcoming WDOR Daily Talk Show. And we will be right back with today's funeral report right after this message from the Brick Lot Pub and Grill.
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0: And now, your WDOR local news concludes with today's funeral listing. Michael Arthur Smith, age 76, of Sister Bay, passed away back on March 29th in Green Bay. Mike's life will be honored with a memorial service held at Stella Maris Catholic Church in Sister Bay at 11 a.m. this Saturday, with Father Tom Farrell officiating. Visitation for friends and family will be from 9:30 a.m. until that time of the service at 11, and Casperson Funeral Home in Sister Bay is assisting the Smith family. Again, that's the service for Michael Arthur Smith, 76, of Sister Bay. Yvonne Marie Tank, age 65, of Sturgeon Bay, passed away on Wednesday, May 6th. A celebration of Yvonne's life will be held at 6:30 p.m. this Saturday at Hune's Funeral Home in Sturgeon Bay. Friends may call Saturday from 4 p.m. until that time of the service at 6:30. Again, that's the service for Yvonne Marie Tank, 65, of Sturgeon Bay. And moving on to Kewaunee County, Leonard E. Zellner, age 96, passed away on May 4th. A visitation will be taking place from 4 to 7 p.m. today at McMahon's Funeral Home in Luxembourg. Closing prayer service will be at 7 p.m. Visitation will continue tomorrow morning from 9:30 to 11 at St. Killian's Church in New Franken. The funeral will be 11 a.m. tomorrow at the church with Reverend Patrick Bino concelebrating with Reverend Richard Getchell. Entombment will be at the Shrine of the Good Shepherd Mausoleum in Green Bay. Again, that's the service for Leonard E. Zellner, age 96. Clarice T. Weary, Claire Weary, age 90, of Luxembourg, passed away May 6th. Friends may call at St. Louis Church in Dykesville. That'll be this Thursday morning from 9 to 10:45. The funeral will be at 11 a.m. Thursday with Reverend Antonio Palaya officiating, and entombment will be in St. Louis Cemetery. Again, that's in the passing of Clarice Claire T. Weary, age 90, of Luxembourg. Arlene G. Depree, age 93, of Casco, passed away peacefully on Saturday, May 9th. A visitation will take place this coming Tuesday, May 19th, from 9 to 11 a.m. at Holy Trinity Church in Casco. Funeral service will be at 11 a.m. Tuesday, with Monsignor Jim Dillenberg officiating. The burial will follow in the church cemetery. Kennard Funeral and Cremation Services is assisting the family of Arlene G. Depree, 93, of Casco. Margaret Lydia Wilbert, Marge Wilbert, age 89, of Algoma, passed away on May 8th. Funeral service will be held at St. John's Lutheran Church on May 23rd. The visitation will be at the church from 9 until 11:30 a.m. Celebration of Marge's life will be at 11:30, followed by a luncheon at St. John's. The Schindlerly Funeral Home in Algoma is assisting the family of Margaret Marge Lydia Wilbert, age 89. Helen M. Clinton, age 95, passed away peacefully on Sunday, May 10th. A visitation will take place Saturday, May 23rd from 9 to 10:45 a.m. at Community Congregational Church in Kewaunee, with a service at 11 a.m. A luncheon will be served following the service. A private graveside service will be held at a later date. Kennard Funeral and Cremation Services is assisting the family of Helen May Clinton, age 95. And Jeanette L. Brusda, age 97, passed away Saturday, May 9th. A visitation will take place Thursday, May 28th from 9 to 11 a.m. at Holy Rosary Church in Kewaunee. Funeral service will follow at 11 a.m. with Monsignor Jim Dillenberg officiating. Private family burial will follow the funeral mass. Kennard Funeral and Cremation Services is assisting the Brusda family. Again, that's in the passing of Jeanette L. Brusda, age 97. And this has been your Tuesday, 7:30 edition of WDOR Local News with Paul Wanish reporting. 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
4: Currently here at WDOR, it is cloudy, overcast, threatening actually. 41 degrees, rain again moving back into the Wissedine area. 11 before 8, check sports next. 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
4: 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I'm Nick Olson. Packer Man Conference softball from yesterday. Peshtigo blinks Algoma 5-0. Non-conference baseball, Reidsville over Algoma 14-4. That game lasting five innings. Luxembourg Casco doubled up Xavier 4-2. Tatum Kloboff had two hits for LC, and Noah Shervanka tripled and drove in two runs. Miles Jandrin and Eli Doreen contributed RBIs in the victory as well. Coming up this afternoon on 93.9 FM at WDOR and WDOR.com, it is Packerland Conference Baseball. Southern Aurora at Sevastopol. WDOR broadcasting game one of that doubleheader. Our coverage begins with the Jorns Chevrolet of Kewaunee Coaches Quarter Show at 4:20. 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Girls soccer, Sturgeon Bay at Kewaunee, Green Bay West at Sevastopol, Gibraltar, and Luxembourg Casco at Marinette. And the Brewers will open a three-game series with the Padres this evening at American Family Field. Crew coming off a three-game sweep of the Yankees. In fact, they've won four straight. They're 22-16. They are currently 3.5 back of the Cubs in the National League Central. Padres, they have won two straight back-to-back wins over the Cardinals. San Diego, 24-16. Brandon Sproat gets the start for the Brewers. He's 0-2 with an ERA of 5.87. Padres counter with Matt Waldron. He's 1-1 with an earned run average of 7.71. 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
1: From ABC News, I'm Brian Clark. Inflation is not going away. The latest numbers from the Bureau of Labor Statistics show it increased in April.
2: In March, the Consumer Price Index surged 3.3% from the same month in 2025. Last month, inflation soared 3.8% year over year, showing prices at nearly a three-year high. Taking out volatile food and energy costs still had consumers paying 2.8% more than they did in April of last year.
1: It's ABC's Jim Ryan, and those volatile energy costs continue as the war in Iran drags on and the Strait of Hormuz remains closed. And President Trump said the ceasefire is in trouble.
3: I would call it the weakest right now after reading that piece of garbage they sent us. I didn't even finish reading it. They said, I'm not going to waste my time reading it.
1: ABC's Rachel Scott has more from the White House on Iran's latest offer.
4: Iranian state media reporting the country's counteroffer included lifting U.S. sanctions, paying reparations to Iran, and ceding control over the Strait of Hormuz. Meanwhile, Iran is still not committing to any changes to its nuclear program. The country's top negotiator insisting there is no alternative to the proposal.
1: President Trump suggested temporarily lifting the gas tax to give consumers some relief, but that requires congressional approval. Some Democrats say this would just be a short-term fix. The president departs for China today, where he'll meet with leader Xi Jinping. The war in Iran expected to be a major topic. 15 people are in quarantine in Nebraska after being flown back to the U.S. from the Dutch ship at the center of the hantavirus cluster. Jake Rosmarin's one of them. He spoke to ABC News.
5: Holding up pretty well. I mean, I was relieved to get off the ship and have a plan in place. And they're treating us really, really well here. So I can't ask for anything more than that.
1: He says he'll remain in quarantine for 42 days, the recommended period from the WHO, which has now confirmed 11 global cases. 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
1: British Prime Minister Keir Starmer appears to be fighting for his political life as members of his Labour Party call for his resignation. ABC's Ian Pannell is outside of 10 Downing Street in London.
8: The Labour Party was trounced in the polls and in the vote last week in local elections across the country, losing its share of the vote and losing a key number of council seats in areas that have traditionally been strongholds for the Labour Party.
1: But Keir Starmer says he has no plans to leave. Home Depot and Lowe's are installing special cameras in parking lots with license plate readers. The companies say they're ways to prevent retail theft, but privacy experts are raising some concerns, says ABC's Hannah Bata.
9: Home Depot and Lowe's insist they do not share information with third parties. Lowe's saying it only discloses your personal information if required by law or legal process. Home Depot saying we do not grant access to our license plate readers to federal law enforcement. But experts say with tens of thousands of cameras now installed across the country, adding more license plate readers will help law enforcement build what could become a nationwide mass surveillance system.
1: Instructure, the tech company that operates online learning platform Canvas, says it's made a deal with hackers who breached the system to delete the data of the millions of students and teachers who use the platform. Instructure did not give any details on the agreement, including whether it involved a payment. I'm Brian Clark, ABC.
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11: WDOR forecast calling for cloudy skies throughout the day today. Showers and thunderstorms possible both this morning and could redevelop this afternoon. Highs in the upper 50s, south winds at 15 to 25, gusting to 40. Could be a little bit of a lull in the activity, say, for the midday hours where we might get a peak of sun or two. Cloudy skies tonight, showers and thunderstorms possible this evening. That chance of rain at 50%, lows in the lower 40s. West winds 10 to 15, shifting to the northwest and increasing again after midnight, gusting to 40. Cloudy start to Wednesday, becoming partly cloudy. Highs in the upper 50s tomorrow. Windy northwest winds 20 to 30, gusting to 40. Clear Wednesday night, low near 40. North winds at 10 to 15. Sunny on Thursday with highs in the lower 60s. North winds 5 to 10, shifting to the southeast during the afternoon. Partly sunny, a chance for showers Friday, highs in the middle 60s. Sunny Saturday, lower 70s for a high. Partly sunny, a chance for showers Sunday with highs in the mid 60s. Currently here at WDOR, 42 degrees, cloudy. We've had rain this morning, 40 in Luxembourg, 41 in Casco, and 42 in Algoma. 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
3: And here's what's on the WDOR Community Bulletin Board for a Tuesday, May 12th. We Are Hope's Tech Tuesday, running today from 10 until 2. That's the Employability Hub at the Cherry Point Mall in Sturgeon Bay. 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A free showing of the movie The Secret Garden. That'll be shown at the Cress Pavilion in Egg Harbor this afternoon at 4. The Dora Peninsula Astronomical Society's monthly meeting is tonight from 7 until 8. That'll be at the Stone Cipher Astronomy Center at Crossroads at Big Creek in Sturgeon Bay. You're asked to use the Utah Street entrance. The Dora County Granary opening for the season at tomorrow from 10 until 3. There'll be free tours, coffee, and cookies. Sunshine Resources, Prom and Achievement Awards at the Dora County Gala in Sturgeon Bay. That'll be tomorrow evening from 5 until 8. The Dora County Granary's Coffee Talk Series kicks off at Thursday. Master Gardener Sue Kuntz discussing the garden door from 10:30 until noon. Thursday, the Griffin String Quartet will perform a free Gather with the Griffin performance at Muse in Sturgeon Bay beginning at noon. Saturday, Discovery Day at Crossroads at Big Creek in Sturgeon Bay running from 9 until noon. This free community event celebrating the 25th anniversary of the Cowens Learning Center. The Egg Harbor Historical Society hosting an open house Saturday in the Great Hall at Egg Harbor's Cress Pavilion. That'll be from 4 until 6. Egg Harbor's own notable individuals will be honored. Refreshments and hors d'oeuvres will be provided. And the Dora Peninsula Astronomical Society's monthly star party. That'll be Saturday at the Stone Cipher Astronomy Center. Runs from 7 until 10. That is free and open to the public. 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
3: 40 and cloudy at WDOR. We've had showers work their way through the WDOR listing area, and that is continuing this hour. Showers, slight chance for thunderstorms this morning, and then a lull in the activity, partly sunny midday hours, with showers and thunderstorms redeveloping this afternoon. Highs today will be in the upper 50s.

0: 27 minutes until 9 o'clock. We're at 40 degrees under a cloudy sky here at WDOR. 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
1: 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Pick up your cards at the Piggly Wiggly in Sister Bay, JP Express in Carlsville, Bay Ridge Plaza Mobile on Egg Harbor Road, and the Mobile S Stop Little Caesars in Sturgeon Bay. In Algoma at the BP Express on the corner of Highway 4254 or at the JP Sitgo on 4th Street. Next week we're playing with pink colored cards. No purchase is necessary. The cards are free, but you must be at least 18 years of age to play. The first winner to completely fill their card and call in is the prime winner. Up to two additional winners then have 10 minutes to call in and claim a prize. Prizes include a $20 certificate from the Piggly Wiggly, a $20

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1: From ABC News, I'm Brian Clark. Consumer prices were 3.8% higher in April compared to a year ago, and ABC's Elizabeth Schulte says that is a fast pace reflected in the Consumer Price Index.
2: This inflation report shows that prices are going up overall at the fastest pace now in 3 years. That 3.8% inflation rate, a lot of that driven by the spike in gas and energy that we've seen since the start of the Iran war. So that rate, that 3.8% rate, we have not seen inflation been going up at this pace since May of 2023.
1: And President Trump has discussed temporarily lifting the gas tax to give consumers relief, but that would require approval from Congress. And Democratic Senator Elizabeth Warren says
3: Republicans could help a lot on the cost of gas if they would just vote to use the War Powers Act to rein Donald Trump in.
1: Cost of the war has increased, according to the acting Pentagon comptroller, Jules Hurst III, who says it's now $29 billion.
4: That's because of updated repair and replacement of equipment costs, and also just general operational costs to keep people in theater.
1: And that figure does not include rebuilding bases that were damaged by Iranian attacks. The war in Iran will be a key topic for President Trump when he meets in Beijing with China's Xi Jinping. He departs later today. The World Health Organization's director general says all 11 confirmed hantavirus cases were from passengers and crew who were on board the Dutch cruise ship. As the Americans who left that ship in the Canary Islands were flown to Nebraska, 15 are now in quarantine, including Jake Rosmarin, who tells ABC he's going to stay for over a month.
5: My plan right now is to stay for the 42 days. I think that is the best decision that's for me and for my family, and I know that here I'm in the best care possible.
1: One person with a positive case in Nebraska is in a biocontainment unit, so is another at a hospital in Georgia. You're listening to ABC News.
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1: President Trump appears to have spent the night posting online about his perceived enemies, says ABC's Rachel Scott at the White House.
9: The president posting or reposting on social media more than 50 times by our count, and nearly all of these posts focused on false claims or conspiracy theories. The president at one point responding to someone calling on the DOJ to make more arrests, just as he reshared a post with an unfounded conspiracy theory calling on former President Barack Obama to be arrested. Other posts attacked his perceived political enemies, including Hillary Clinton and James Comey.
1: The Webb County, Texas medical examiner says it's identified five of the six people who were found dead inside of a rail car, and ABC's Jim Ryan says that investigation has expanded after a seventh body was discovered.
10: Six people thought to be undocumented immigrants were found dead Sunday in a rail car in Laredo. 150 miles away, the body of a man was discovered alongside a railroad track in San Antonio Monday. And Sheriff Javier Salazar says there's a connection.
11: Our belief at this point is that it was most likely smugglers, coyotes that opened it from the outside, discovered this body and dumped it out.
10: They then closed the rail car again, leaving the six other migrants to die inside. Jim Ryan, ABC News, Dallas.
1: Prosecutors in Florida want all of Tiger Woods' prescription medication records from the beginning of the year through March when he was arrested on suspicion of DUI. His lawyer says he has a right to privacy. That is being discussed in a hearing today in South Florida. I'm Brian Clark, ABC News.
12: You think a ticket for not wearing your seatbelt is the worst that could happen? 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The moments you'll miss. 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That ticket? That was nothing. Click it. 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
13: 5 minutes after nine, we're at 41 degrees, and we do have a cloudy sky here at WDOR. Check out the forecast up next. 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
13: WDOR forecast guide for cloudy skies this morning. Could have some lingering showers as there is plenty of precipitation showing up on radar throughout northeast Wisconsin. The heaviest of rain is currently being found in the Fox Valley, just a touch south of Appleton. Becoming partly sunny with a chance for redeveloping showers and thunderstorms this afternoon. Highs in the upper 50s, south winds 15 to 25, gusting to 40. Chance for some showers and storms this evening, otherwise cloudy tonight. Lows in the lower 40s, west winds 10 to 15, shifting to the northwest at 15 to 25, gusting to 40 after midnight. Cloudy start to Wednesday, becoming partly cloudy, highs in the upper 50s, northwest winds 20 to 30, gusting to 40. Clear Wednesday night, low near 40. Sunny on Thursday with highs right around 60. Looking ahead, partly sunny Friday, chance for some showers, highs in the middle 60s. Mostly sunny Saturday, lower 70s expected. Some of the current readings, 41 in Egg Harbor. 43 on Washington Island, 44 in Two Rivers, 41 and mostly cloudy here at WDOR. 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

0: Billy Idol on WDOR 44. Cloudy, rainy conditions so far this morning. Cloudy skies this morning. Some showers continuing. Radar indicating some rain moving through the WDOR listing area. Again, the heaviest of the shower and maybe some thunderstorm activity down in the Fox Valley. Could get a bit of a lull in that with a partly sunny sky midday, and then showers and thunderstorms possible this afternoon. Could redevelop. Highs in the upper 50s today. 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
3: The Bucks are open for business, open to receiving trade calls for forward Giannis Antetokounmpo. I'm Bill Scott with sports. Two-time MVP has spent all 13 years of his career with the team. Team owner Jimmy Haslam said last week that he expects the situation to be resolved ahead of the NBA draft next month. NBA playoffs last night, Oklahoma City eliminated LeBron James and the Lakers in four games, 115-110. Cleveland knocked off Detroit 112-103 to even that series at two games apiece. NHL, Colorado knocked off Minnesota 5-2 to take a 3-1 lead in that series. Former hockey standout player and coach Marco Siki is getting ready to host his eighth annual Casting for Kids fishing tournament on four different lakes in the Madison area this Saturday. The event expected to surpass $1 million in fundraising for
4: pediatric cancer research at the American Family Children's Hospital and the Carbone Cancer Center. So we've had so many families that we've known that have been affected by it. We've had people and families that we were able to spotlight at our event, and we will do so again this year. It just hits home. You know, I mean, it's on the cancer side, on the kids' side, and the miracle workers at the hospital. So we're just lucky enough that we can raise some funds, raise the awareness, and be able to hopefully give some money back.
3: For more information, how to donate and take part in the live auction, which is currently underway, go to castingforkids.org. That's casting, the number four, kids.org. Brewer top prospect Andrew Fisher, the Midwest League's Player of the Week. The Timber Rattlers will open a series against South Bend at home in the Fox Cities tonight. Peoria also plays at Beloit. Brewers back in action tonight, playing host to the San Diego Padres. And the Packers will learn their schedule this week. The NFL will reveal that. And the 2026 schedule on Thursday leaks will be coming out throughout the week, including the Giants and Cowboys to open season on Sunday night. Bill Scott, Wisconsin Radio Network.
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0: Cheryl Crow on WDOR. We currently are at 44 degrees, cloudy, rainy conditions throughout the WDOR listing area. Cloudy skies this morning. Showers, as we've had, becoming partly sunny with a chance for showers and thunderstorms redeveloping this afternoon. Highs in the upper 50s. Going to be windy south winds at 15 to 25, gusting to 40. Get your check of the WDOR forecast coming up after ABC News at 10:05. 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DNR Warden Chris Krejci expected to be the guest on the talk show today. 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
2: 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Right here on the Superstations for Door and Kewaunee Counties. 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
1: From ABC News, I'm Brian Clark. President Trump departs this afternoon for China, where the war in Iran will be a key topic in his meeting with Xi Jinping. Asked Monday about the state of the ceasefire with Iran, the president said,
2: It's unbelievably weak.
1: He slammed Iran's latest proposal to end the conflict and reopen the Strait of Hormuz. And with the strait still closed, the president has suggested temporarily lifting the gas tax. That would require congressional approval. It's never been done before. Higher energy prices helping contribute to higher consumer costs. Inflation increased 3.8% in April compared to a year earlier. That's the largest uptick in 3 years, says ABC's Elizabeth Schulze.
3: The trend is going really in the wrong direction here across the board. When you look at prices, those higher fuel costs are translating to higher prices for public transportation, for airfares. You look at the airfare index, it's up about 21% now in April compared to a year before. That's why we've seen those ticket prices going up so much, because of jet fuel costs.
1: Also going up, household debt hitting a new record high in the first quarter of $18.8 trillion, according to new data from the Federal Reserve Bank of New York, says ABC's Mike Dubusky.
4: Overall, this was driven by higher balances on mortgages and auto loans. Student debt ticked down slightly to $1.66 trillion in the first quarter, but the bank also found many are falling behind on their student loan payments, with now 10% of student loan balances past due.
1: The Justice Department has sued the company that operated the boat that struck the Key Bridge in Baltimore in 2024, destroying the bridge and killing six people. The Department of Justice said the ship was not using the proper equipment, which would have prevented the crash, and said that the operators lied to investigators when questioned. The company says its actions did not cause the crash. 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
1: The Director General of the World Health Organization says that all 11 people confirmed to have hantavirus were all connected to the Dutch cruise ship. The passengers that have returned from that ship to the United States, taken to Nebraska, one of them, Jake Rosemarin, tells ABC he's going to spend the entire recommended 42-day period in quarantine.
8: Holding up pretty well. I mean, I was relieved to get off the ship and have a plan in place, and they're treating us really, really well here, so I can't ask for anything more than that.
1: Two people in Massachusetts are fighting for their lives after a man began shooting into traffic Monday with an assault-style rifle in Cambridge. He was shot by a state trooper and a Marine veteran. The Middlesex District Attorney, Marion Ryan, says
9: that a very high number of rounds, in the neighborhood of 50 to 60, were fired in a very short period of time. This incident lasted minutes thanks to the actions of the trooper and that civilian.
1: The suspect, Tyler Brown, injured and placed under arrest. He's going to be charged with two counts of armed assault with intent to murder. LeBron James' 23rd NBA season came to an end with the Lakers' loss to the Oklahoma City Thunder last night. So will the 41-year-old play a 24th season? The NBA's all-time leading scorer says he will recalibrate with his family and then make a decision in the coming weeks. I'm Brian Clark, ABC News.
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12: 5 minutes after 10, we are currently at 46 degrees under a cloudy sky. Check out the forecast up next. 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
12: WDOR forecast calling for cloudy skies this morning with some showers. Becoming partly sunny, could have some showers and thunderstorms redevelop this afternoon. Highs in the upper 50s. South winds 15 to 25, gusting to 40. Cloudy skies tonight, chance for showers and thunderstorms this evening, lows in the lower 40s. West winds decreasing a bit before shifting to the northwest and picking up again after midnight. Cloudy and windy Wednesday, upper 50s for a high, northwest winds 20 to 30, gusting to 40. Clear Wednesday night, lows right around 40. Looking ahead, Thursday, sunny, a high near 60. Partly sunny. Chance for showers Friday, mid-60s expected. Mostly sunny Saturday, highs in the lower 70s. Some of the current readings, 45 in Kewaunee and Manitowoc, 46 in Oconto, 46 in cloudy at WDOR. 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
18: Good morning. It is now time for your Tuesday mid-morning edition of WDOR Local News. This is Paul Wanish reporting. 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
18: And now, your WDOR local news. There was a motor vehicle accident involving some farm equipment being towed along Highway 57 in the town of Brussels Sunday evening. Just before 6 p.m., a 27-year-old Sturgeon Bay woman was northbound on Highway 57 in her Acura ADX SUV, about a quarter mile south of School Road. She was traveling approximately 73 miles per hour as she was approaching a northbound tractor pulling a disc plow along the shoulder of the roadway at about 25 miles per hour. The accident report states that the Sturgeon Bay woman was distracted by her 4-year-old female passenger in the back seat when her SUV struck the rear end of the disc plow farm equipment. She suffered suspected minor injury in the crash but did not receive medical transport, and her 4-year-old passenger had no apparent injury. The driver was given a citation for inattentive driving. The Sturgeon Bay man driving the tractor pulling the plow had no apparent injury. One northbound lane was closed for about 90 minutes while responders were on scene, and the Acura SUV was towed away due to the disabling damage. The Toro County Highway Department is reminding everyone about the milling and repaving of Bayshore Drive, or County Road B, from the Sturgeon Bay city limits north up to North Shoreside Circle, and that work begins tomorrow. The milling of existing asphalt and intersection excavation will be taking place tomorrow and Thursday, and the paving of 2 lifts of asphalt will then begin next week. The paving will take approximately 2 weeks, and then the roadway will have to cure for a short period before the roadway is edge and center line striped. Throughout the roadwork, traffic will be controlled with a flagging operation, as lane closures may be needed at times. The project is expected to be completed by June 22nd. Again, that starts tomorrow with the milling of existing asphalt on Bayshore Drive from the Sturgeon Bay city limit north into Sevastopol. The Toro County Highway and Facilities Committee will be meeting tomorrow morning at 9 o'clock in the Chambers Room at the Government Center. There will be recognition for Toro County Facilities and Parks Director Wayne Spritka as the recipient of the inaugural 2026 Excellence in Public Service Award from the Wisconsin Facilities Management Association. In the Highway and Solid Waste Division, there will be an employee reclassification from mechanic to highway worker and a resolution sending some road aid grants to the County Board. Also in the Facilities Division, there will be a project update for the county's proposed EMS middle station with a resolution to expand the budgeted funds for that station's feasibility study. Time will be allowed for public comments, and again, that all starts at 9 o'clock tomorrow morning in the Chambers Room at the Government Center. Over the last few years, there were 2 movies filmed right here in Door County, and Destination Door County is organizing a special free viewing event where you can watch them in an iconic Door County venue, the Skyway Drive-In between Fish Creek and Ephraim. The evening of Monday, June 1st, it will be a double feature with free admission. Destination Door County Interim CEO John Jarish tells us more.
20: We are going to be playing a double feature including Green and Gold and A Cherry Pie Christmas. Green and Gold, a majority of that film was shot right here in Door County, and all of A Cherry Pie Christmas was filmed in Door County. So we thought it would be just a fun opportunity to get the community together, a great opportunity to check out the Skyway, celebrate cinema in Door County, and just have a fun night at the drive-in.
18: These films will be showing this one night only at the Skyway, and this will be a great night to connect with other locals and enjoy these recent films depicting this place we all call home. Jarish details the lineup and some other special attractions they have planned.
20: Gates will open at 7:30 p.m. Green and Gold will be playing first, followed by A Cherry Pie Christmas after that one. So hope you can join us. Again, it's going to be free except for concessions, and it should just be a really fun night. We're looking forward to it. We are hoping to have some movie memorabilia there. We're working perhaps to have a vehicle or two from Green and Gold, perhaps on site. We don't know yet. We're working on that, but it should be a fun night.
18: Again, that Door County double feature will be the evening of Monday, June 1st at the Skyway Drive-In. 2 Door County movies in an iconic movie setting, and admission will be free. The Sturgeon Bay Historical Society is reminding everyone about the Door County Granary's opening day for the season tomorrow from 10 a.m. to 3 p.m. with coffee and signature granary cookies. Docent-led or self-guided tours will be available throughout the day. The granary will then keep the same open hours every Wednesday through Sunday through the summer and fall, with free admission during open hours. Everyone is welcome to stop in and experience the 125-year-old wooden grain elevator, its impressive history, and the structure's historic preservation. Then this Thursday will be the granary's first coffee talk program, as Sue Coons of the Door County Master Gardeners will discuss the garden door, the educational display garden, which is also Door County's only public garden. This Coffee Talk presentation begins at 10:30, and that's Thursday morning, and it's free and open to the public. The Egg Harbor Library will be hosting a free matinee film presentation this afternoon at 4 o'clock in the Upstairs Theater. This time, the featured film is a 2020 coming-of-age drama mystery in which actor Amir Wilson won a Rising Star Award. Community Relations Library Assistant Maggie Beam tells us more.
0: Join us upstairs in the Great Hall Theater for a film about an orphaned girl who discovers a magical garden hidden at her strict uncle's estate. This movie is rated PG. This event is funded by Friends of Door County Libraries.
18: Again, that free movie presentation will be at 4 o'clock this afternoon upstairs of the Egg Harbor Library, where the movie popcorn is always free. For more information on this and other library events, you can always go to the calendar section of the library website. It was back in 2001 when the Sturgeon Bay Educational Foundation recognized the importance of environmental education and built a dedicated home for its school forest program at Crossroads at Big Creek, and that was called the Collins Learning Center. It has now been 25 years since the construction of this space that teaches outdoor learning and meaningful connections to nature. Crossroads will be celebrating this anniversary this Saturday with an event they are calling Discovery Day. This free, family-friendly event will feature hands-on exhibits from over 15 local organizations, along with a student art show highlighting fish-inspired works by Sturgeon Bay middle and high school students. Visitors will be able to connect with local organizations like the Door County Land Trust, Door County Master Gardeners, the Open Door Bird Sanctuary, Wisconsin DNR Wardens, and many more. That will be this Saturday from 9 a.m. to 12 noon at Sturgeon Bay's Crossroads at Big Creek. And coming up in just a few moments here on WDOR, we will have today's talk show. Today on the talk show, our scheduled guest will be local DNR Conservation Warden Chris Krecha. He'll be here telling us what's been happening lately with the DNR locally here in Door County. And if you have questions, he'll be answering your calls and questions live on the air. Again, that's local DNR Conservation Warden Chris Krecha, our guest on today's upcoming WDOR Daily Talk Show. And now we move on to today's funeral announcements. Michael Arthur Smith, age 76, of Sister Bay, passed away on March 29th in Green Bay. Mike's life will be honored with a memorial service held at Stella Maris Catholic Church in Sister Bay. That'll be this Saturday morning at 11 o'clock, with Father Tom Farrell officiating. Visitation for friends and family will be from 9:30 a.m. until that time of the service at 11, and Casperson Funeral Home is assisting the family of Michael Arthur Smith, 76, of Sister Bay. Yvonne Marie Tank, age 65, of Sturgeon Bay, passed away suddenly at the Door County Medical Center on May 6th. A celebration of Yvonne's life will be held at 6:30 p.m. this Saturday at Hune's Funeral Home in Sturgeon Bay. Friends may call from 4 p.m. until that time of the service at 6:30. Again, that's the service for Yvonne Marie Tank, 65, of Sturgeon Bay. And moving on to Kewaunee County, Leonard E. Zellner, age 96, passed away on Monday, May 4th. A visitation will be taking place today from 4 to 7 p.m. at McMahon's Funeral Home. Closing prayer service will be at 7 p.m. Visitation will continue tomorrow morning from 9:30 to 11 at St. Killian's Church in New Franken. The funeral will be at 11 a.m. tomorrow at the church, with Reverend Patrick Bino celebrating and Reverend Richard Getchell concelebrating. Entombment will be at the Shrine of the Good Shepherd Mausoleum. Again, that's the service for Leonard E. Zellner, age 96. Clarice T. Weary, Claire Weary, age 90, of Luxembourg, passed away Wednesday, May 6th. Friends may call at St. Louis Church in Dykesville. That'll be this Thursday between 9 and 10:45 a.m. The funeral will be at 11 o'clock Thursday, with Reverend Antonio Palaya officiating. Entombment will be at St. Louis Cemetery in Dykesville. McMahon's Funeral Home is assisting the Weary family with the arrangements. Again, that's the service for Claire T. Weary, age 90, of Luxembourg. Arlene G. Depree, age 93, of Casco, passed away peacefully on May 9th. A visitation will be taking place next Tuesday, May 19th, from 9 to 11 a.m. at Holy Trinity Church in Casco. Funeral service will be at 11 a.m. with Monsignor Jim Dillenberg officiating. The burial will follow in the church cemetery. Again, that's in the recent passing of Arlene G. Depree, 93, of Casco. Margaret Marge Lydia Wilbert, age 89, of Algoma, passed away on May 8th. Funeral services will be held at St. John's Lutheran Church on May 23rd. Visitation will be at the church from 9 to 11:30 a.m. Celebration of Marge's life will be at 11:30, followed by a luncheon at St. John's. The Schindlerly Funeral Home was entrusted with the arrangements. Again, that's in the passing of Margaret Marge Lydia Wilbert, 89, of Algoma. Helen Mae Clinton, age 95, passed away peacefully on May 10th. A visitation will take place Saturday, May 23rd from 9 to 10:45 a.m. at Community Congregational Church in Kewaunee with a service at 11 a.m. A luncheon will be served following the service. A private graveside service will be held at a later date, and Kinnard Funeral and Cremation Services is assisting the family. Again, that's in the recent passing of Helen Mae Clinton, age 95. And Jeanette L. Brusda, age 97, passed away Saturday, May 9th. A visitation will take place Thursday, May 28th. That'll be from 9 to 11 a.m. at Holy Rosary Church in Kewaunee. Funeral service will follow at 11 a.m. with Monsignor Jim Dillenberg officiating. Private family burial will follow the funeral mass. Kinnard Funeral and Cremation Services is assisting the Brusda family. Again, that's in the passing of Jeanette L. Brusda, age 97. And this has been your Tuesday mid-morning edition of WDOR Local News. This has been Paul Wanish reporting. 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Your fireplace deserves a comeback, and Wolf Brothers can make it happen. No sledgehammers, no stress, just a sleek heat and glow gas insert that turns your tired masonry into a modern marvel of warmth and style. You can view 22 live burning displays at their Sturgeon Bay showroom. That's at Wolf Brothers.
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12: 46 degrees, and we do have a cloudy sky, rainy conditions so far this morning here at WDOR. 23 after 10, time for a check of sports. And with sports on WDOR, I'm Nick Olson. Packer the Bank offered softball yesterday. Sevastopol swept Northeastern Wisconsin Lutheran Providence Academy in a doubleheader, 11-1 and 17-1, while Peshtigo shut out Algoma 5-0. Non-conference baseball yesterday, Reidsville, they beat Algoma in 5 innings, 14-4. Cal DeBeese, 3 hits, including 2 doubles. Luxembourg Casco doubled up Xavier 4-2. Tatum Klubhoff had 2 hits for LC, while Noah Shervanka tripled and drove in 2. Miles Jandrin and Eli Dreen, each with an RBI in the victory. Coming up this afternoon on 93.9 FM at WDOR and WDOR.com, Packer Bank offers baseball, Southern Door at Sevastopol. WDOR broadcasting game one of the doubleheader. 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Non-conference softball, Coleman at Algoma, NEC softball, Luxembourg Casco at Freedom. Boys golf, Luxembourg Casco is scheduled to be at Little River Golf Course Track and Field today. 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Luxembourg Casco at West Appear. 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Green Bay West at Sevastopol, Gibraltar, and Luxembourg Casco at Marinette. Brewers will open a three-game series with the Padres this evening at American Family Field. The Brewers coming off a three-game sweep of the Yankees. They've won four in a row and are 22-16. They are 3.5 back of the Cubs in the NL Central. Padres have won two straight. They're 24-16. Brandon Sproat goes for the Brewers. He's 0-2 with an ERA of 5.87. Padres counter with Matt Waldron. He's 1-1 with an earned run average of 7.71. 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First pitch at 6:40. Elsewhere in the National League Central tonight, Pittsburgh hosting Colorado. Cincinnati is hosting Washington. Those games begin at 5:40. Cubs take on the Braves in Atlanta at 6:15. St. Louis at Sacramento. First pitch at 8:40. NBA playoffs last night in the Eastern Conference semifinals. Cleveland beat Detroit 112-103. That series all even at two games apiece. In the West, the Thunder, they finish off a four-game sweep of the Lakers, 115-110. NBA playoffs tonight in the West, Minnesota at San Antonio, tip at 7. That series all tied at two games apiece. NHL playoffs last night in the West, Colorado beat Minnesota 5-2. Avalanche now up 3-1. NHL tonight in the East, Buffalo at Montreal at 6. Canadiens up 2-1. In the West, Anaheim at Las Vegas at 8:30 tonight. And that series tied at 2. 45 degrees at Egg Harbor in Peshtigo, 44 in Algoma, 46 cloudy and a bit rainy here at WDOR.
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1: 46 degrees and a cloudy sky here at WDOR. Again, cloudy skies this morning with some showers. Becoming partly sunny, chance for showers and thunderstorms redeveloping this afternoon. A high near 60 today. Going to become windy as well if it's not already. 28 after 10, it's time for the WDOR Daily Talk Show. And with that, here's Danny Allen.
2: Thanks a lot, Nick. Welcome to today's WDOR Talk Show. Warden Chris Krejcha in studio today. Thanks for coming in.
3: Yeah, good morning.
2: And for our listening audience, if you've got a question for the warden, you can always call in and join the program, 920-743-4411 or 920-487-2822, or you can email talkshow@wdor.com. We've got an email question we'll get to as we get through the program, though.
3: Great. Email questions. Awesome.
2: Yeah.
3: So, yeah, a little of everything today. In terms of deadlines, just want to get out. There may be people that are interested or that live around here that may travel to these areas of the state, but there's an elk hunt application that's the last you can apply is last day is May 31st. So we have two elk herds in Wisconsin. They've been reintroduced and they're growing quite well. Clam Lake area, northwest Wisconsin, and then also west central Wisconsin. There's a herd there, and there's hunts for both. I don't know if they both have allowing for a female harvest this year, a cow harvest, but in the past it's always been bull harvest, but I think it might be both at least. Check out the application, but if you're interested in that, I think that would be pretty remarkable to harvest an elk in Wisconsin. I mean, that's pretty unique thing, and to not have to travel out west. I mean, obviously there's only a handful of permits and you're competing with few thousand people for it, but you never know if you don't apply. So keep that in mind. It's worth looking into. In terms of safety education, usually we have a few courses being offered, but I checked for Door, Kewaunee, and Brown County. Nothing is being offered at this time. I do want to thank the Door County Sturgeon Bay Area Hunter Education Instructors. They completed a course here in last April, and thank you to them. Don't know if we're going to have any other courses here in Door County. Maybe Northern Door, just keep that on your radar screen. Kewaunee, those are always possibilities, but check our website for the listings. They're announced as our volunteer instructors put together those courses. So if you are in need of a course, especially we're getting into this ATV boating time of year, there's online courses available. A majority of students are taking the boating class online now. That's overwhelming. And to a lesser extent, ATV courses, but those are available on the DNR website. You can find the links to those. A reminder, persons born on or after January 1st of 1988 want to operate ATV, public trails, and things like that. They need that certification. And then boating, it's 1989.
2: One of the things I've noticed, Sturgeon Bay schools in particular, they've got a lot of these classes built into their curriculum, and that seems to be something that's kind of unique.
3: Correct, it is. And this T.J. Walker Middle School outdoor skills class, they won an award for a group providing outdoor education to the students. If the students enroll in that course, they take hunter safety, they get boating safety, ATV safety, snowmobile safety. They have some archery instruction and different other activities that they do throughout the year. So it's really it's a phenomenal course when it came about, and some people got together and said this is a need and it's fantastic. And so a big thank you to them and a well-deserved award from the state for having that class.
2: Yeah, I'd like to see more schools bring that sort of education into their doors and do some of that.
3: It seems very logical that would be a great place, not a slight to our volunteer instructors, but in the schools you have, you know, professional teachers work it, like, you know, this course, they work it into the school day, and they can spread that instruction out over a longer period of time, so you can you have more time to get in depth, whereas the other courses, you know, it's difficult. You know, how many nights can somebody attend before it's an obstruction to their lives, you can't dedicate them, but right in the school, it's a perfect place for it. So yeah, that would be, it'd be great if, I thought that was logical to me. I would have loved to have that when I was, and you might think, well, not everybody hunts. Well, that's true, but a good portion of that is firearm safety, including, firearm safety in the home to some degree, that's in there. And then you may, maybe, you know, growing up, I didn't have every recreational vehicle at my disposal, but I went to friends' houses that had all-terrain vehicles, or we had a boat. You might find in Door County, you're going to probably at some point find yourself going on a boat ride or fishing in somebody else's boat. So good knowledge to have, and snowmobiling too as well. Just good things to have, whether you actually own those machines or not, and at some point in your life, you'll find yourself either potentially operating or being a passenger, and so it's good to have that education on those things. I think it's a lot of, it's not just good to know, it's some of that is must know. So
2: definitely.
3: That's fantastic. So yeah, keep that in mind, ATV boating. I just want to shout out about ATV safety here. It's, you know, you could sort of say that Memorial Day weekend can be a kickoff to a lot of different summer activities, especially for ATV and UTV operation. Just a reminder, some youth, in this area, we have a lot of routes, right? Door and Kewaunee counties have routes, which are different from trails. Routes are roadways that would otherwise be closed to those types of vehicles, but they make an allowance through signage or ordinance to allow for ATVs and UTVs to operate on those roads, as opposed to trails, like if you go to Marinette County or O'Connell County, and they have, you know, trails that go through wooded areas or forests, a little bit different. Those are off-road, but a lot of the state, and including this area, we have routes. So just a reminder, youth that are under the age of 16, we're talking about ATVs and UTVs, you got to be 16 to operate anyway, but for ATV operation under the age of 16, there's no way that those youth can operate on these road routes without adult accompaniment. They couldn't go off by themselves. So keep that in mind. Helmets, I'm just going to stress that over and over here this morning. If you're under the age of 18, there's some exceptions, but most of the time under age 18, you have to have that helmet on. Now I'm going to recommend that any age wear that helmet. We see the accidents that have occurred over the last year and going back, and even this year, had an accident in Door County here recently. Back in 2025, of the fatalities, I think there were 42 fatalities across the state last year, and over 90% of those occupants that passed did not have helmets on, whether it was, you know, mandatory or not, they didn't have helmets on. And then on UTVs, like over 75% didn't have their seat belts on. So that helmet is critical. This year already we're just into this year, and there's 14 fatalities across the state already. And I looked at that, 100% no helmets on those fatalities this year. And I think it was about 70% is when I did the math on UTVs and not wearing seatbelts. So that is critical, that helmet. I mean, even if you're over the age of 18, you're riding on a machine that's

0: code there. So wear the helmet, whether it's a law or not.
1: Is there a false sense of security with some of the UTVs, being that they're enclosed? It makes people feel like they're in a normal type of vehicle.
0: Yeah, I'm in this roll cage, right? I'm in this roll cage, and it has some windows around me, and it's kind of like a car, right? But when you're not seatbelted in, that very roll cage that's designed to protect you in a rollover ends up being the thing that kills you, because you're ejected, and that 2,000 plus, could be 3,000 plus machine rolls on top of you, rolls on your, you know, head, and you have no helmet on, you don't have that seatbelt on, and that's what's killing people, is the machine itself and the very structural design that was intended to protect you is actually killing people because they don't wear their seatbelt. So there's going to be a new law or rule that's going to be in place starting June 1st. I don't have all the details on the language of it. I've been given notice of it. I have to actually read what the elements of the law are. But one of those is now the operator is going to also have to wear a seatbelt. Now, it was weird. In the law, for the longest time, I always interpreted it that, you know, everybody in the UTV, it said passengers, but it was sort of interpreted that passenger is not the operator. So there was an allowance. And I think that probably stemmed from their initial design and use for agricultural purpose, having to get in and out, in an ag field, picking rocks and things like that, that it would be a hindrance to always have that seatbelt on. So that's going to change here, along with there's a couple other, I think, some eyewear laws for operators and passengers, having to wear some eye protection, unreasonably loud machines, certain types of towing, tinting. There's some other things that are coming to play here. So you'll hear more about that, I'm sure, in the news releases from our department, and I'll talk about it, on the June show when these laws come into effect. So seatbelts again. Why an operator would not want to wear their seatbelt in the first place is beyond me, but wear it. That's going to save your life. And you think you're just taking a nice little trip to the gas station down the paved road, but you lose, you know, your bearings for just a second, and you're into the ditch, and that thing rolls over. You don't have a helmet on. You don't have a seatbelt on. That's going to be a bad situation for you. So please, speed and alcohol, big factors as well. When we're talking about fatalities, I think last year, 40% of the fatalities, alcohol was a factor. So slow it down, right? If the slower you go, if you do hit something, the less damage to you as well. So just keep these things in mind. I know there's an organized ride I'm aware of taking place on, I think it's Memorial Day weekend, Saturday, Southern Door area. Just, I want everybody to be safe. Keep that alcohol consumption for after the ride. Wear your seatbelts, wear your helmets, keep your speed, follow the speed limits, ride on the right side of the road. We don't want anybody getting hurt. So please keep that in mind. So yeah, just a few reminders there. And again, safety education classes, if you can't get into an in-person ATV, UTV safety class, we have them online and you can take that. And you may check with your insurance. You might even get a little deduction if you take that and show a certification. You might get a little reduction on your premiums. Worth checking out. So this time of year, lots of calls about fishing. We have a new rule for the Bay and Lake Michigan in terms of smallmouth bass harvest, and so a lot of calls about what that is. So the law changed and it went into effect this year that harvest is the harvest date is now July 1st. It traditionally has always been in May, that first weekend in May when the general fishing opener is, but that's been moved to July 1st. And the idea behind that is there were spring hearing questions, not this year, but the prior year. Overwhelmingly, people were in support of it. And the whole idea is that population of fish typically spawns later than some of our other game fish do, and compare it to other inland lakes. And that was always odd to me that I was, taught when I first got here. It was, a new area to me that, these smallmouth bass.

0: They don't really spawn until we get into June, and yet we have a May opener, and all our other species of game fish, we have closures during their spawning season to protect them and allow them to, you know, produce offspring without, you know, being agitated. So, but yet we had this May opener. So I think the idea is, you know, to address some of the issues maybe with the population and size and such, moving this harvest date. You can still fish for them, don't get me wrong. It's still, but it's catch and release until July 1st. And so that includes the waters of Green Bay, and then also includes the waters of Lake Michigan within 5 miles of the Door County shoreline. So I've been getting a few calls on that because people have heard about it, other people have not heard about it, and then they hear it from other fishermen and they don't believe it. Check pages 88 and 89 of the new fishing regs, the 2026 fishing regs, and you can read about that. So,
1: and that was exactly the question that got emailed in, so that's good to get that out there.
0: Yeah, so there's okay, and just this week I think I've had 3 questions already, so people are just, you know, learning about it. Well, they're accustomed to it, right? They've been coming up to fish smallmouth bass every year on opening weekend and or the, you know, the weekends after, and then they hear rumor of this. So so the harvest date July 1st for the Bay, and then for Lake Michigan waters within 5 miles of the Door County shoreline.
1: And we've seen kind of a gradual shift toward this too before the regulations went in place with the fishing tournaments in Sturgeon Bay with way on the water and not bringing the fish back to the dock and things like that. So it seems like it's been trending this way.
0: Yeah, and that's not just a trend here. That's a trend in, you know, other parts of the state and other parts of the country as well. You know, putting the fish first kind of thing in terms of making sure they're surviving. So yeah, I mean, everybody's entitled to their opinion about it, but that's what it is now. So just note it and pass the word on. Couple other things I just want to note, because there's always an asterisk, right, to everything or exception. So the town of Washington Island, within a quarter mile of any of those islands in the town of Washington Island, it's a July 1st opener as well. That was always in place, and that's been in place for a long time. I think the idea there was colder water, slower growth, and that's why they have a 12-inch limit in that area, in that area, and then also the July opener. But what's different about it is there's no catch and release season there. Like, the only time you can fish for those bass within that quarter mile of those islands in the town of Washington Island is starting July 1st and then running through the closure in March. So just keep that in mind. And then the other question I'm getting, the Mink River, this has been established for a while, but there is a refuge there. I mean, it's been around for a while. It starts that first Sunday or the Monday after the first Sunday in March and through June 15th. So it's a refuge through June 15th. So just keep that in mind. Again, the whole idea there, protect those spawning fish in that river, in that estuary area there, and allow some reproduction there. So keep that in mind. And then switching gears, you know, these were all sort of our outlying waters we were talking about, or tributaries. Now, inland waters for bass, this has been established for a long time. Inland waters, so if north of Highway 64 in our area of the state, north of Highway 29, there's always been a bass, like a northern zone for bass fishing. And smallmouth bass in those inland waters. So we're talking, you know, a few lakes maybe in Kewaunee, and then also Clark and Kangaroo and Europe Lakes and Door County. Those inland waters, there's no harvest. June 20th is the date this year. So it's catch and release until we get to June. So that's been around for a while, but always a reminder. Every once in a while, I'll run into somebody on Clark or Kangaroo fishing smallmouth, and they keep them thinking that it's, you know, harvest time, and it's not. You got to wait till that June date. So keep that in mind. North of 64 and 29. I think that's on like page 10, 11, 12. Somewhere in the front of the book, there's the map for the bass, northern bass zone that has some restrictions. And then statewide, just a mention that this change took place a couple years, but a reminder, our inland lakes, most inland lakes, walleye bag limit, it's 3-inch, with a 15-inch size limit, but it depends. If you're in the seated area, there's a little bit different rules. So check it out. We have county regulations in the back of the book as well. county-specific regulations. So you always want to check the tables and those county-specific regulations. There might be allowances or there might be more stricter regulations. So you want to check those as well.
1: Do have a caller on the line with a question, so we'll jump to the phones. Good morning. You're on the WDOR Talk Show.
2: Yeah, okay. I'm calling about the fishing license and how to carry it. You know, my understanding is you have to have the paper version of the license. I understand that. But I bought a lanyard with a clear plastic container to put it in that's waterproof, goes around your neck. And I cut the license off of the big giant page where my name was. And then down, I cut it to where the validation date for the license is. It tells all about what I can fish for and stuff. I don't really have to carry that big giant piece of paper around with me, do I? Or can I just cut it like I have it now?
1: So, do you have to carry your license around with you?
0: So, you have
2: Hold
0: to...
2: Hold on. Hold on a second.
0: So...
2: All right.
1: All right.
0: You always have to be able to show proof that you have a license. And it depends on where you're fishing as to what you can use to show proof of that license. So most areas of the state, inland waters and such, you can use the paper copy, which the paper copy is actually maybe an inch and a half, 2 inches wide. And depending on the approvals that you have, it could be as little as maybe 3 or 4 inches long, or you know, maybe 6 inches if you have a lot of different license purchases and they all are printed on there. It's very small. You can fold that in half and stuff it into your wallet in a pocket. You don't have to carry the giant sheet of paper that it prints out. You can cut, you know, that rectangle out and keep that small piece of paper. So you can have that paper copy. That'll be good everywhere. On our inland waters, you can also show a PDF copy on your phone. I always encourage people to like go to the reprint on your account. Reprint it and then blow it up and screenshot it to your phone. Don't take a picture of the piece of paper that's laying on your tabletop. Some people don't do a good job of taking a picture, and then when I try to zoom in and see what it says or scan the barcode with my phone, that's how I get into people's accounts, it doesn't work. So PDF copy, you can get a Go Wild card. That card is good. It doesn't expire. I see people that buy new ones each year. I think they charge you like $3 for them. What it has on the top of that, it's like a credit card, but it just has a barcode on the top, and that allows me to scan that barcode with my phone. I have an app, and I can get it drill into your account and see what kind of licenses you have. So you can have that as well. Or if most people have a validated driver's license, meaning that when they bought their license, it was shown and it's approved, so to speak, in your account, and you can provide that. You just flip it over for people that have checked before. I like it the best because you turn it over, there's the barcodes on the back of your driver's license, and typically my phone will pick that barcode up within a millisecond and instantly know whether you have a license or not. So that's another opportunity. Where it changes as to what you can show for proof is when we're on our outlying waters and our boundary waters. There's a requirement to have a paper copy, and I'll explain why. The reason being, when it first went into effect, like out on the lake, big waters, Lake Michigan, say we're checking people trolling for salmon, and we used to put across a telescopic pole with a little clip on the end. People would clip all their licenses on there, and then we'd bring that pole back, and we'd check everybody's license. Well, now with these other proofs of having a license, whether it be a phone or a driver's license, we do not want to handle a net full of $1,000 phones across the water. If that goes in the drink, you know, that's bad for everybody. So, and driver's license is the same thing. We don't want people to lose those. So for that purpose, we want the paper copy for that security. And some of those places, we don't have good cellular reception out on the outlying waters. So for me to scan and my app isn't working because I don't have, and then to like take down, I remember some of the guys when this law first took place, it took them 2 hours to go when they got back to shore and have connectivity to go through all the licenses. And then what happens when somebody doesn't have one, right? Okay, what boat were they on? I mean, that's a lot of data to keep and hold there. So the paper copy, that's the reason. So outline waters, the paper copy is just more convenient, easier for everybody. The other idea on boundary waters is, like, say you're fishing Wisconsin, Minnesota, the St. Croix River, the Mississippi, and your license is good there to a degree. And that Minnesota warden would not have the ability to drill into the Wisconsin DNR, your account, and see what kind of approvals you have. They don't have that ability, nor do we have the ability to drill into Michigan's database or Minnesota's database or Iowa's or Illinois. So that's why on those waters you have to have the paper copy, because they can't scan your license like we do. They don't have that ability. So those are the two reasons. So it shouldn't be, so some people laminate them. I mean, you can do whatever you want. You can print out as many copies, keep one in your tackle box, keep one in the boat, keep one in your wallet, keep one in your car. You know, you can print out as many as you want, and if they get wore out in your wallet after a while, just get a, you know, reprint it. You can print them free at yourself. If you do go to a license agent, they will charge a fee. I mean, a small fee for the reprint there, because that's just their business. So there might be a reprint free there, fee there. So you don't have to carry the whole 8.5 by 11. I think maybe that's what he was alluding to. You can cut that small rectangle out. I mean, I have it in my wallet. It's probably 6 inches long. Fold it in half. It shows all my approvals, and it you can tuck it away, and it's not a burden to carry at all. So maybe try that. You don't have to have that whole sheet. And a lot of people will provide me with the receipt, like you would buy anything at a store, the receipt that lists all the things you bought, the charge, the dollar amount, and they carry that. That's the wrong thing. You want your actual license document. So the easiest thing is to go to the DNR webpage, the Go Wild thing website, get into your account, go to reprint, and then you can choose which licenses you want to reprint, and just reprint that license, that basic license one. That'll have your name, address, customer ID number, you know, your identity, and then the types of approvals, and that has that barcode on there. So that's probably the most convenient. But a very good question. I get that question all the time, so thanks for calling that in. Just quick reminder, inland lakes, I talked about kind of some statewide walleye, three daily bag limit statewide, unless there's different nuances in certain counties. Clark Lake, 10 panfish limit. That's been in effect for a while, but just a reminder there. Kangaroo Lake, if you catch a walleye there, just make sure it's got to be over 18 inches to keep it. So, and then this might be before the next show, but free fishing weekend, June 6th and 7th across the state. You don't need the stamp or the licenses to fish, but all other rules still apply. So keep that in mind. People getting out on the water this time of year, cold water boating, please wear your life jacket. If, you know, 40 to 50 degree water, I look at this every year, 40 with a life jacket on, you could be unconscious in 30 to 60 minutes. And life expectancy or survival, 1 to 3 hours. That's with a life jacket on in 40 to 50 degree water. We probably have, you know, different areas that are less than 50 degrees yet. So please keep that in mind, safety when you're on the water boating.
1: Another caller on the line, jumping to the phones here. Good morning, you're on the WDOR talk show.
3: Yes, I have a question. If we want a trailer up to Door County, for ride our side by sides, is there a place up there that we can trailer and drop the trailer and then ride from there, you know, somewhere like in Southern Door County or something?
0: Yeah, you'd probably be, there's no like designated parking lots. What you'd have to do is find, you know, the route system varies, so each township in Door County has a little bit different set of rules and which roads are open and closed. It's not like uniform. Forestville, Union, Brussels, most all of their roads are open. Gardner to Nassauppi has select roads. Sturgeon Bay has very few roads open. And then Bailey's Harbor just has a handful. So it really depends. So what you'd want to do is probably look at the area you want to ride and see what that town's rules are. And then maybe they do have a park and ride or a gas station. You could always ask, like, a gas station too, is it okay if I drop it off there? There's no designated like route parking lots. So
3: Okay, I didn't know if they had like a trailhead or something where you could drop the trailer and then go from there.
0: Yeah, unfortunately.
3: Ride all the way up to Door County or how much you can travel or not or whatever. So
0: yeah,
3: okay, that was my question.
0: Yeah, good question. Yeah, it's sort of a hodgepodge of route rules and no designated trailhead. So good question.
3: Okay, sounds good. Thank you very much.
1: And we've got another caller on the line. Good morning. You're on the WDOR Talk Show with Warden Chris Krejcik.
4: Good morning. I'm wondering if it is legal to use a panfish as a bait fish for a larger species like northern or something like that?
0: Yeah, that's a great question. That's one I never talk about, but I get it all the time as well. So yes, you actually can use a game fish as bait, but you just have to count that bait towards your bag limit, and or that that fish that you're using towards that bag limit, and it has to be the minimum size. So it's not uncommon for people to catch, you know, some small bluegills and use those for bait. So say you would do that, say for instance you want to do that on Clark Lake, the panfish limit is only 10, and you want to catch a few small bluegills to use as bait to try to catch some pike on that lake, you just have to count whatever you use for bait towards that bag limit of 10 for Clark Lake. But other parts of the state would be 25. Those panfish that you'd catch and use, they count towards your 25 limit. So if you wanted to use a small game fish, say you wanted to use a small walleye, well, obviously you couldn't do that. It would have to be 15 inches because of the minimum size. So, yes, you can use game fish. Every state is different. Some states do not allow any game fish to be used as bait. We do allow it. You just have to count it towards your bag limit. It has to meet the minimum length.
4: Okay. All right. Thanks very much.
0: Yeah.
1: Thank you for the call. We've got about a minute left on the WDOR Talk Show with Warden Chris Krejcik. You've got a whole page of information you didn't get through.
0: A whole page that I get out in a minute here. I just want to say the word is keep wildlife wild. We have baby animals this time of year that are being born. You know, they're different from humans in terms of how they take care of their young. A lot of them, parents go off and feed. They stay away from their young to not attract predators. You might think they're abandoned, and they're not. Leave them alone. The best place, the best way they can survive is with their parents. Don't pick them up. Don't think that they're abandoned. If they truly are, like, you know that the parents are dead, you do have the law allows, although you can't keep these animals, but there is an allowance 24 hours to get them to a licensed rehabilitator. The closest one is Bay Beach here in this area. People have good intentions. Think I'm going to help this animal out, and they feed it. They'll take in a fawn. They think they're feeding it. They've done some research online, and that thing gets dehydrated because they're giving it the wrong formula. That's a death sentence for that animal. When animals get dehydrated, it's really tough for them to bounce back from that. So they got specific diets. They have disease that you could get, that your domestic animals can get. They get used to people, which can inhibit their survival, and then the stress of capture too. So leave them be, let them be, and if they truly are orphaned, that would be the unique circumstance there.
1: And that's our show for today. Warden Chris Krejcik on today's WDOR Talk Show. This is WDOR, WDOR-FM, Sturgeon Bay, Wisconsin.
5: Officer provided an update to lawmakers on the growing cost of the war. Jules Hurst previously said it was running upwards of $25 billion.
6: Now we think it's closer to $29. That's because of updated repair and replacement of equipment costs.
5: Importantly, Hurst says that estimate does not include the cost of rebuilding bases damaged by Iranian missiles and attack drones. That cost will depend on what the Pentagon determines should be rebuilt. Stephen Portnoy, ABC News, Washington.
7: President Trump departs later today for Beijing for his meetings with China's leader. Secretary Pete Hegseth says he'll also travel to China. Economic pressures, meantime, due to tariffs and the war, showing up in the latest inflation data. Here's ABC's Elizabeth Schulze.
8: This inflation report shows that prices are going up overall at the fastest pace now in 3 years. That 3.8% inflation rate, a lot of that driven by the spike in gas and energy that we've seen since the start of the Iran war. So that rate, that 3.8% rate, we have not seen inflation been going up at this pace since May of 2023.
7: The Federal Reserve Bank of New York, meantime, releasing data showing household debt for Americans reached an all-time high of $18.8 trillion in the first 3 months of this year, driven by higher balances on mortgages and auto loans. 18 passengers from the Dutch cruise ship hit with the hantavirus outbreak remain in quarantine at facilities in Nebraska and Georgia. One person tested positive, another developed symptoms. Officials say the majority are asymptomatic. Passenger Jake Rosemarin says he'll stay in Omaha for the full incubation period.
9: My plan right now is to stay for the full 42 days. I think that is the best decision that's for me and for my family, and I know that here I'm in the best care possible.
7: You're listening to ABC News.
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7: British Prime Minister Keir Starmer fighting for his political life, with dozens of members of his Labour Party calling on him to resign. Those calls for Starmer to step down have ramped up after recent elections. ABC News chief foreign correspondent Ian Pannell is in London outside 10 Downing Street.
12: The Labour Party was trounced in the polls and in the vote last week in local elections across the country, losing its share of the vote and losing a key number of council seats in areas that have traditionally been strongholds for the Labour Party.
7: Britain has had 6 prime ministers in the last 10 years. In Texas, an investigation into a possible human smuggling case growing wider.
13: 6 people thought to be undocumented immigrants were found dead Sunday in a rail car in Laredo. 150 miles away, the body of a man was discovered alongside a railroad track in San Antonio Monday. And Sheriff Javier Salazar says there's a connection.
14: Our belief at this point is that it was most likely smugglers, coyotes that opened it from the outside, discovered this body and dumped it out.
13: They then closed the rail car again, leaving the 6 other migrants to die inside. Jim Ryan, ABC News, Dallas.
7: Millions of residents in western states facing another day of record-breaking heat. An extreme heat warning in place for the third day in a row for Phoenix. Temperatures there could climb to 108 degrees. And a heat advisory in Central California with temperatures also in the triple digits. Michelle Franzen, ABC News.
15: You think a ticket for not wearing your seatbelt is the worst that could happen? A fine, an inconvenience, a little embarrassment. But then comes the crash. There are injuries, a hospital bed, the long road to recovery, the moments you'll miss. Suddenly, a ticket doesn't seem so bad. That ticket? That was nothing. Click it. Don't risk it. Paid for by NHTSA.
16: 5 minutes after 11, we are currently at 45 degrees under a cloudy sky here at WDOR. Cloudy skies this morning will become partly sunny. Showers and thunderstorms could redevelop this afternoon, a high near 60, but temperatures falling back to the lower 50s later today. South winds 15 to 25, gusting to 40. For tonight, chance for showers and thunderstorms this evening, that chance at 50%. Cloudy, lows in the lower 40s, west winds 10 to 15, shifting to the northwest at 15 to 25, gusting to 40 after midnight. Cloudy skies Wednesday, highs in the upper 50s, northwest winds 15 to 25, gusting to 40 tomorrow morning. Clear Wednesday night, a low near 40, north winds at 10 to 15. Thursday, sunny, highs right around 60. Looking ahead to Friday, partly sunny, a chance for showers. Highs in the mid-60s. Sunny Saturday, lower 70s. Partly sunny, a chance for showers Sunday. Highs in the middle 60s expected. 45 in Brussels, Kiwani, 44 in Manitowoc, 45 and mostly cloudy at WDOR.
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16: Cloudy skies, 45 degrees here at WDOR, 7 after 11, time for our local news update, brought to you by Door County Overhead Door in Sturgeon Bay.
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20: 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This is Paul Wanish reporting. We'll hear from Destination Door County Interim CEO John Jarish about the upcoming Door County film double feature showing at the Skyway Drive-In, a free community event on June 1st. And we've got a reminder about the milling and repaving set to begin tomorrow along County Road B from Sturgeon Bay up the Bayside into Sevastopol. Also, we'll report on more new criminal cases from out at the Door County Circuit Court. Tomorrow is the opening day for the season at the Door County Granary, and this Thursday is their first Coffee Talk event. And we'll tell you what's all on deck for tomorrow's meeting of the Door County Highway and Facilities Committee with an update on the Door County EMS Middle Station. These stories and more coming up on today's noon edition of WDOR Local News. This is Paul Wanish reporting.
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21: 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Pick up your cards at the Piggly Wiggly in Sister Bay, JP Express in Carlsville, Bay Ridge Plaza Mobile on Egg Harbor Road, and the Mobile S Stop Little Caesars in Sturgeon Bay. In Algoma at the BP Express on the corner of Highway 4254 or at the JP Sitgo on 4th Street. Next week we're playing with pink colored cards. No purchase is necessary. The cards are free, but you must be at least 18 years of age to play. The first winner to completely fill their card and call in is the prime winner. Up to two additional winners then have 10 minutes to call in and claim a prize. Prizes include a $20 certificate from the Piggly Wiggly, a $20 certificate from Jandu Petroleum, and a certificate for a 16-inch pizza from Sonny's Italian Kitchen and Pizzeria. Monday Bingo is brought to you by Dortran, your doorway to mobility.
16: 45 degrees, a cloudy sky here at WDOR. It's 10 after 11, and up next on this Tuesday, it's our weekly animal chat.
22: It is Tuesday, and just after 11, time for our weekly animal chat with Corey Vars from the Wisconsin Humane Society Door County Campus. Thanks for calling in, Corey.
23: Thanks for having me.
22: Let's get caught up on animals that have found new homes in the past week.
23: Yeah, in the past week, we actually had three cats find loving homes. Their names were Tinkerbell, Shadow, and Bubba.
22: And how about available animals?
23: Yeah, right now we actually have Rebel available for adoption. Rebel's a one-year-old dog with short black fur and a white nose and chest. She weighs about 37 pounds and is always in the mood for playtime. She especially loves chasing balls, running around the yard, and chewing up all the toys. She would make a great addition to any home. We also have Minnie available for adoption. Minnie is an 11-month-old kitty with that classic black and gray tabby stripes. She weighs about 6 pounds and is a very sweet and fun kitty. She loves to run around, chase toys, and curl up with her favorite blanket for some well-deserved naps. She would also make a great addition to any home. And if you'd like the full list of available animals, you can visit wihumane.org/adopt. The website is updated in real time, so make sure you check back often.
22: What are some events and activities people should take note of?
23: Yeah, coming up, Pet Walk Door County registration is open right now. And this year, Pet Walk Door County even has a new date. It's all happening Saturday, August 8th at the YMCA Peterson Park in Sturgeon Bay. The event will include a walk around the park, plus a pet costume contest, music, activities for kids, dogs, and really the whole family. And if you register today, you can actually take advantage of early bird discounts. You can also create your team now and start collecting funds to earn cool prizes. Pets are welcome to attend the event with you, but they're not required in order to participate. Make sure you head to petwalkdoorcounty.com to sign up. Also coming up, our next low-cost vaccine clinic is scheduled for this Friday, May 15th, at the Door County campus. 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
22: Every week we talk about different ways that people can help their local campus of the Wisconsin Humane Society, and you've got a new one for us.
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22: All right, and do you have a pet topic of the week for us?
23: I do. When cats play, they're engaging their natural hunting instincts to pounce, chase, and catch various toys. And while play is necessary for your cat's well-being, sometimes it can be a hassle if these instincts are directed at you. We call this overstimulation. The first step to minimizing overstimulation is by knowing the signs. Your cat's ears or tail is twitching, or if the ears are back, it's best to wait to see if they cool off before you can start playing with them again. One great way to get them to cool off is maybe by throwing a toy and allowing your cat to chase and hunt for that instead. The best way to prevent your cat from becoming overstimulated is by playing with them on a regular basis. Using wand toys is a great way to help them burn off excess energy while keeping you at a safe distance. You should also give your cats toys that they can play with on their own, such as the spring toys or even stuffed mice. Another great way to keep your cat from being overstimulated is by getting them a playmate. Cats are social creatures and love to have another member of the family to play with. Just remember that if your cat does become overstimulated, it's important not to punish your cat, either verbally or physically. This can actually worsen your relationship with your cat and could even cause these behaviors to get worse. And if you'd like more tips, you can head to wihumane.org/resources.
22: You've got a couple of thanks to give out today, too.
23: Yeah, we want to thank everyone who came out to our annual rummage sale a few weeks ago, which raised an incredible $8,000, all to benefit area animals. This event wouldn't be possible without our wonderful rummage sale coordinator, Sharon Peterson, at the helm, and our crew of hardworking volunteers. We are immensely grateful for the support of the Sturgeon Bay Knights of Columbus Council, for the contemporary use of the Arl Memorial Hall, plus Walmart Sturgeon Bay, Fatso Subs for keeping our volunteers fed and hydrated, all of whom deserve a huge shout-out. We also want to give a special thanks to Steve from GFL for providing a complimentary dumpsters to keep our space neat and tidy, as well as Pick and Save, who provided shopping bags for our customers. And if you didn't get a chance to stop by, don't worry. Many of the unsold items were actually accepted at Green Door Thrift, located on 1300 Egg Harbor Road in Sturgeon Bay, and a portion of the proceeds will still benefit the animals. So once again, we want to thank all of our amazing donors, shoppers, and volunteers who really helped make the day a huge success. We also want to give out a big shout-out to Abigail, who organized a donation drive for WHS to earn a troop award with American Heritage Girls. She donated close to $400 worth of items, and with the help of her mom, we couldn't be more thankful.
22: And that's our weekly Animal Chat every Tuesday morning here on WDOR. Corey, thanks for calling in.
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0: 45 degrees under a mostly cloudy sky here at WDOR. 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We have Packerland Conference Baseball. As Southern Roar plays at Sevastopol, that'll be game one of that doubleheader. Coverage at 4:20, first pitch at 4:30. 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

0: 17 minutes until the top of the hour, 12 at noon. We're at 45 degrees. Just had a couple of peaks of sunshine here at WDOR, but radar indicating maybe some showers moving still through the WDOR listening area. The more consistent or heavier rain is now located in southern Wisconsin.
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0: 45 degrees here at WDOR. Cloudy. We had a brief moment of sunshine followed by some heavy rain for a time here at the broadcast studios within the last, say, 5-10 minutes. Cloudy skies this morning, giving way to a little bit of sun. Some showers and thunderstorms could redevelop this afternoon. A high near 60, but temperatures falling into the lower 50s as we head through the afternoon hours. Get you the birthday list for this, the 12th of May, a Tuesday, and that is coming up, say, in about 8 minutes from right now.
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0: Today is the 12th of May. Happy birthday on a Tuesday to Jeffrey Iding, Marissa Worley, Sherry Seekins Sharping, Amanda Spooty, Sydney Goldmeyer, Julia Tallier, and Genevieve Austed. And an anniversary today. Congratulations to Lois and Scott Brown celebrating today. 45 and cloudy. Have yourself a great afternoon, everybody. This is WDOR and WDOR-FM, Sturgeon Bay, Wisconsin. It is 12 at noon. Now the latest from ABC News.
1: From ABC News, I'm Michelle Franzen. The tab for the war with Iran surging along with oil and gas prices. During a House budget hearing, acting Pentagon Comptroller Jules Hearst says the latest estimate is now $29 billion, up $5 billion from 2 weeks ago.
2: That's because of updated repair and replacement of equipment costs. And also just general operational costs to keep people in theater.
1: Talks remain stalled between the U.S. and Iran on a permanent ceasefire deal. Today, President Trump leaves for Beijing to meet with China's leader. ABC's Karen Travers says Iran will be high on the agenda.
3: The president's going to try to put pressure on China's President Xi to use his leverage over Tehran to try to get the war to end and try to get Iran to reopen the Strait of Hormuz. Now, he has tried that before. He has looked for China to use that leverage that they have as the biggest buyer of Iranian oil to put pressure on Iran, but it hasn't worked. China has not gotten involved at this point.
1: U.S. CEOs from banks, tech, and aviation companies also traveling to China to discuss trade investments. Americans' household debt climbing to an all-time high, $18.8 trillion in the first 3 months of this year. The Federal Reserve Bank report says the debt includes mortgages, credit cards, auto, and student loans. Federal prosecutors filed criminal charges against two foreign companies and an employee of the cargo ship that slammed into Baltimore's Key Bridge 2 years ago.
4: The Justice Department says when the Dolly suffered a power outage, its fuel pump generators could not restart in time for the ship to avoid the Key Bridge.
5: We allege that the possibility of such a catastrophic power failure should have been no surprise to Synergy.
4: The Justice Department's Adam Gustafson says that's because Synergy, the ship's operator, and its technical operator were using improper fuel pumps and lied about it to the Coast Guard. Synergy says the NTSB's concluded that Synergy and its crew were not the causes.
1: ABC's Brian Clark, six construction workers died. 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
1: 17 Americans and one British national of passengers that were evacuated from that Dutch cruise ship remain in quarantine at specialized medical facilities in Nebraska and Georgia. They're being monitored for hantavirus symptoms. One couple taken to Emory University Hospital in Atlanta. That's where ABC's Faith Abube is.
10: Specifically here in Georgia, we know the two people who were brought here came on a special flight from Nebraska yesterday. They arrived around midday. We're told that it's a couple, and one of them is symptomatic and is being held in a biocontainment unit. The other one is considered a close contact, but hasn't shown any kind of symptoms at all.
1: Federal regulators launching a probe into an autonomous taxi startup company after learning of more than a dozen accidents involving its vehicles, one that resulted in an injury.
11: Avride began offering robo-taxi service through Uber in Dallas in December, and within a month, one of the company's self-driving vehicles had clipped the open door of a parked pickup truck. Another attempted to change lanes to avoid a parked vehicle, instead colliding with a van in the next lane. The National Highway Traffic Safety Administration is investigating. Avride says many of the accidents were the fault of the human driver in the other car. Jim Ryan, ABC News.
1: Alabama's governor setting a new special primary elections for affected congressional districts for August 11th, confirming state officials will use a previously blocked 2023 congressional map after the Supreme Court ruling that cleared the way to use the House map to eliminate at least one district. Michelle Franz in ABC News.
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16: 6 after 12 and 45 degrees at WDOR in Sturgeon Bay. 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
16: 45, cloudy, and it's been a rainy morning here at WDOR in Sturgeon Bay. Blustery and cloudy. We could see some partly sunny skies come back to the area later today. Showers, chance of showers and thunderstorms sticks with us, though, through the afternoon. Temperatures warming to around 60 degrees, falling back to the low 50s later today. South wind 15 to 25 miles an hour, gusting to around 40 miles an hour. Blustery tonight, cloudy with a chance of showers. Thunderstorms in the evening, lows in the low 40s. West wind 10 to 15 miles an hour, becoming northwest 15 to 25 miles an hour, gusting to 40 miles an hour after midnight. Wednesday, blustery and cloudy. We'll have high temperatures in the 50s, the upper 50s, that is. Northwest wind 15 to 25 miles an hour, gusting to 40 miles an hour in the morning. Clear skies Wednesday night, lows around 40 degrees, north wind 10 to 15 miles an hour. And we'll have some sunshine on Thursday with highs right around 60 degrees. Cloudy skies and raining here at WDOR in Sturgeon Bay, 46 degrees. Coming up, we've got a check of news from around the state of Wisconsin, local news, local sports, and more all coming up here in the noon hour on WDOR. 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
20: Wisconsin Radio Network News, I'm Ted Ehlen. Governor Tony Evers reaches a historic $1.8 billion agreement with Republican legislative leaders.
21: Announced Monday after months of negotiations between the Democratic governor, Assembly Speaker Robin Voss, and Senate Majority Leader Devin Lemahieu, it will use a portion of the state's surplus for $600 million in K-12 funding, including special education reimbursement to 50%. $850 million will go toward direct payments with individuals getting $300, married couples filing jointly $600, or their net tax liability, whichever's less. The Joint Finance Committee set to take this up Tuesday with the Assembly and Senate voting on Wednesday. Evers could sign this bill as early as next week at the Capitol. Bob Haig, Wisconsin Radio Network.
20: Madison couple charged with poisoning two women in Rock and Dane counties apparently had a third male victim in Illinois. During a Monday hearing for 44-year-old Paul Van Dyne and 42-year-old Andrea Whitaker, Rock County DA Jason Sanders said more evidence has been discovered.
22: Just a few weeks ago, there was a communication to law enforcement from Ms. Whitaker's mother that she possessed something extracted from a home and that it was of evidentiary value and some of it was potentially hazardous.
20: Van Dyne and Whitaker face multiple charges, including three counts of attempted first-degree intentional homicide. Higher gas prices might be putting a slight dent in Memorial Day travel plans across Wisconsin.
23: AAA says rising fuel costs are pushing some travelers to shorten trips or stay closer to home. The statewide average for gas is now about $4.38 a gallon, up from $2.92 a year ago. Drivers should expect the heaviest traffic Thursday and Friday afternoons, and again on Memorial Day Monday. Sean Maloney, Wisconsin Radio Network.
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20: An 11th offense OWI in Columbia County.
28: 58-year-old Robert Ramsey of Winnebago, Wisconsin, was arrested Sunday night near Poinette. State Patrol says they started getting complaints earlier in the evening that Ramsey was swerving and nearly crashing into other drivers and guardrails on I-39 in Marquette County. Another trooper spotted Ramsey's SUV in Columbia County and pulled him over near a truck stop. Robin Colbert, Wisconsin Radio Network.
20: And health officials warn it's a bad spring for ticks across Wisconsin. UW Health infectious disease physician Dr. Greg DeMurray says the State Department of Health reports tick activity is already elevated.
0: The ticks feed on mammals, and if the winter is mild, then these mammals survive more, so there are more of the animals around for the ticks to feed on.
20: DeMurray says that combination is driving higher tick populations this year, and that means people heading outdoors should take extra precautions. Ted Aylin, Wisconsin Radio Network News.
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3: The Bucks are open for business, open to receiving trade calls for forward Giannis Antetokounmpo. I'm Bill Scott with sports. Two-time MVP has spent all 13 years of his career with the team. Team owner Jimmy Haslam said last week that he expects the situation to be resolved ahead of the NBA draft next month. NBA playoffs last night, Oklahoma City eliminated LeBron James and the Lakers in four games, 115-110. Cleveland knocked off Detroit 112-103 to even that series at two games apiece. NHL, Colorado knocked off Minnesota 5-2 to take a 3-1 lead in that series. Former hockey standout player and coach Marco Siecki is getting ready to host his eighth annual Casting for Kids fishing tournament on four different lakes in the Madison area this Saturday. The event expected to surpass $1 million in fundraising for
4: pediatric cancer research at the American Family Children's Hospital and the Carbone Cancer Center. So we've had so many families that we've known that have been affected by it. We've had people and families that we were able to spotlight at our event, and we will do so again this year. It just hits home. You know, I mean, it's on the cancer side, on the kids' side, and the miracle workers at the hospital. So we're just lucky enough that we can raise some funds, raise the awareness, and be able to hopefully give some money back.
3: For more information, how to donate and take part in the live auction, which is currently underway, go to castingforkids.org. That's casting, the number four, kids.org. Brewer top prospect Andrew Fisher, the Midwest League's Player of the Week. The Timber Rattlers will open a series against South Bend at home in the Fox Cities tonight. Peoria also plays at Beloit. Brewers back in action tonight, playing host to the San Diego Padres. And the Packers will learn their schedule this week. The NFL will reveal that. And the 2026 schedule on Thursday, leaks will be coming out throughout the week, including the Giants and Cowboys to open season on Sunday night. Bill Scott, Wisconsin Radio Network.
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16: 46 degrees, cloudy skies, and we've had some rain here at WDOR in Sturgeon Bay. 17 after 12 o'clock, and time for the noon report of local news, brought to you today by JP Express Convenience Stores, with locations in Carlsville, Sturgeon Bay, and Algoma. 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
16: Good afternoon with WDOR News. I'm Danny Allen. There was a motor vehicle accident involving some farm equipment being towed along Highway 57 in the town of Brussels on Sunday night. Just before 6 o'clock, a 27-year-old Sturgeon Bay woman was northbound on Highway 57 in her Acura SUV about a quarter of a mile south of School Road. She was traveling approximately 73 miles per hour as she was approaching a northbound tractor pulling a disc plow along the shoulder of the roadway at around 25 miles per hour. The accident report states that the Sturgeon Bay woman was distracted by her 4-year-old passenger in the back seat when her SUV struck the rear end of the disc plow farm equipment. She suffered a suspected minor injury in the crash but did not receive medical transport. Her 4-year-old passenger had no apparent injury. The driver was given a citation for inattentive driving. The Sturgeon Bay man driving the tractor pulling the plow had no apparent injury. One northbound lane was closed for about 90 minutes while responders were on scene and the Acura SUV was towed away due to disabling damage. The Door County Highway Department reminds everyone about the milling and repaving of Bayshore Drive, or County Road B, from the Sturgeon Bay city limits north to North Shoreside Circle. That work begins tomorrow. The milling of existing asphalt and intersection excavation will take place tomorrow and Thursday, and the paving of two lifts of asphalt will then begin next week. The paving will take approximately 2 weeks, and then the roadway will have to cure for a short period before the roadway is edge and centerline striped. Throughout the roadwork, traffic will be controlled with a flagging operation, as lane closures may be needed at times. The project is expected to be completed by June 22nd. Again, that starts Wednesday with the milling of existing asphalt on Bayshore Drive from the Sturgeon Bay city limits north into Sevastopol. The Egg Harbor Library is hosting a free movie matinee this afternoon, 4 o'clock in the Upstairs Theater. The featured film is a 2020 coming-of-age drama mystery in which actor Amir Wilson won a Rising Star Award. Community Relations Library Assistant Maggie Beam tells us more.
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16: Again, this free movie presentation begins 4 o'clock this afternoon upstairs at the Egg Harbor Library, where the movie popcorn is always free. If you'd like more information on this and other library events, you can always head to the calendar section of the library website at doorcountylibrary.org. The Door County Highway and Facilities Committee will meet Wednesday morning, 9 o'clock, in the Chambers Room of the Government Center. There will be recognition for Door County Facilities and Parks Director Wayne Spritka as the recipient of the inaugural 2026 Excellence in Public Service Award from the Wisconsin Facilities Management Association. In the Highway and Solid Waste Division, there will be an employee reclassification from mechanic to highway worker and a resolution sending some road aid grants to the county board. Also in the Facilities Division, there will be a project update for the county's proposed EMS middle station with a resolution to expand the budgeted funding for this station's feasibility study. Time will be allowed for public comment, and again, that meeting starts 9 o'clock Wednesday morning in the Chambers Room at the Government Center. 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
16: WDOR News continues. The Sturgeon Bay Historical Society reminds everyone about the Door County Granary's opening day for the season, which is tomorrow from 10 a.m. to 3 p.m. They'll have coffee and signature granary cookies. Docent-led or self-guided tours will be available throughout the day. The granary will then keep the same open hours every Wednesday through Sunday through the summer and fall, with free admission during open hours. Everyone is welcome to stop in and experience the 125-year-old wooden grain elevator, its impressive history, and the structure's historic preservation. Then this Thursday will be the Granary's first Coffee Talk program, as Sue Coons of the Door County Master Gardeners will discuss the garden door. The educational display garden, which is also Door County's only public garden. This Coffee Talk presentation begins at 10:30 Thursday morning. It is free and open to the public. The Alzheimer's Association is holding some of its Memories in the Making signature art sessions in Door County this Friday. The program allows individuals with cognitive decline to express themselves through art and engage socially in a safe space social gathering. Those living with memory loss and their care partners can join the session Friday morning at the ADRC building in Sturgeon Bay from 10 to 11:30. Then Friday afternoon, there will be a session in Sister Bay at the Serenity Spring Senior Living at Scandia Village from 1 to 3. All art supplies will be provided along with snacks and beverages. These sessions are free and open to the public, but advanced registration is appreciated. Register by calling Carrie Josephson at 920-609-1342. Again, those sessions will be Friday from 10 to 11:30 at the ADRC building in Sturgeon Bay, then from 1 to 3 at Serenity Spring Senior Living in Sister Bay. Over the last few years, there were two movies filmed right here in Door County, and Destination Door County is organizing a special free viewing event where you can watch them in an iconic Door County venue, the Skyway Drive-In between Fish Creek and Ephraim. The evening of Monday, June 1st, it will be a double feature with free admission. Destination Door County Interim CEO John Jarish tells us more.
10: We are going to be playing a double feature including Green and Gold and A Cherry Pie Christmas. Green and Gold, a majority of that film was shot right here in Door County, and all of A Cherry Pie Christmas was filmed in Door County. So we thought it would be just a fun opportunity to get the community together, a great opportunity to check out the Skyway, celebrate cinema in Door County, and just have a fun night at the drive-in.
16: These films will be showing just one night only at the Skyway. This will be a great night to connect with other locals and enjoy these recent films depicting the place we all call home. Jarish details the lineup and some other special attractions they have planned.
10: Gates will open at 7:30 p.m. Green and Gold will be playing first, followed by A Cherry Pie Christmas after that one. So hope you can join us. Again, it's going to be free except for concessions, and it should just be a really fun night. We're looking forward to it. We are hoping to have some movie memorabilia there. We're working perhaps to have a vehicle or two from Green and Gold, perhaps on site. We don't know yet. We're working on that, but it should be a fun night.
16: Again, that Door County double feature will be the evening of Monday, June 1st at the Skyway Drive-In. Two Door County movies in an iconic movie setting, and admission will be free. In January, 37-year-old Wilton Benito Venejas Perez of Sturgeon Bay was pulled over due to his vehicle's registration being expired. The officer then discovered he did not have an ignition interlock device installed, as he was required from a previous OWI charge. Monday, he appeared in Door County Circuit Court to plead no contest to one count of operating without a license, a third such offense in 3 years, and one count of failure to install the ignition interlock device. Judge Jennifer Miller fined him $90 for the operating without a license charge and $150 for the ignition interlock charge. He must continue maintaining absolute sobriety and, together with court costs, owes a total of $959.90. In December, 33-year-old Eric Dufek of Algoma was pulled over in Sevastopol for having no registration on his vehicle. On Monday in court, he pled no contest to one count of operation after revocation, one count of failure to install a required ignition interlock device, and one misdemeanor bail jumping charge. Charges dismissed but read in include two more operation after revocation charges, two more ignition interlock device charges, and one more bail jumping charge. Judge Miller fined Dufek $150 for the ignition interlock charge and sentenced him to 10 days in the county jail. Together with court costs, he owes a total of $1,528 and must submit a DNA sample. The Noon Report of Local News, brought to you on WDOR by Door County Fire Company, JP Express Convenience Stores, and Door County Co-op's True Value Hardware Stores, continues with funeral announcements after this.
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16: WDOR News continues with these funeral announcements. Michael Arthur Smith, 76 years old of Sister Bay, passed away March 29th in Green Bay. He was born March 3rd of 1950, the son of Walter and Dolores Smith, and graduated from Gibraltar High School with the class of 1968. He taught industrial arts at Algoma Elementary School and also worked for the Door County Co-op in Sister Bay and farmed on the family dairy farm. Mike's life will be honored with a memorial service at Stella Maris Catholic Church in Sister Bay, 11 a.m. Saturday. Father Tom Farrell officiating. Visitation for family and friends will be held from 9:30 until the time of service for Michael Arthur Smith, 76 years old, of Sister Bay. Yvonne Marie Tank, 65 years old, of Sturgeon Bay, passed away suddenly at Door County Medical Center Wednesday, May 6th. She was born January 23rd of 1961 in Sturgeon Bay, daughter of the late Robert and Carol Tank, graduated from Gibraltar High School with the class of 1979. A celebration of life will be held 6:30 Saturday evening at Hewens Funeral Home in Sturgeon Bay. Friends may call Saturday from 4 until the time of service at 6:30 for Yvonne Marie Tank, 65 years old, of Sturgeon Bay. That is the noon report of local news brought to you on WDOR Today by JP Express Convenience Stores. 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
22: From ABC News, Wall Street Now. Inflation is still getting the best of the U.S. economy. The Bureau of Labor Statistics this morning said the consumer price index surged 3.8% year over year in April. That pushes prices to a nearly three-year high. The CPI has taken the wind out of investor sentiment. The Dow Jones headed into the midday lower by 275 points. The S&P 500 gave up nearly 0.9% this morning. The NASDAQ composite lost 1.5%. The shutdown of Spirit Airlines is likely to mean that flying will get more expensive. But aviation analysts say low-cost airlines, like their higher-end competitors, are still under serious pressure from high jet fuel costs, so expect airfares to rise across the board. And take your appetite to Applebee's. The restaurant chain has brought back all-you-can-eat deals. 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The deals are on the Applebee's menu for a limited time. Jim Ryan, ABC News.
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24: Lighthouses, powerhouses, and boathouses. 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
16: With Kewaunee County News on WDOR, I'm Danny Allen. On Saturday night at 10:25, deputies from the Kewaunee County Sheriff's Department responded to a two-vehicle crash at the intersection of Highway 29 and County Road AB in the town of Montpelier. Initial investigation determined that a motorcycle traveling eastbound on Highway 29 had collided with a pickup truck that was traveling northbound on County AB after stopping at the intersection. The motorcycle driver and passenger were both pronounced dead at the scene. They have been identified as Jesse Morales Hernandez, a 22-year-old Kewaunee man, and the passenger has been identified as Mary Elliott, a 22-year-old Bayside woman. Assisting agencies at the scene included the Luxembourg Police Department, Kewaunee Police Department, Wisconsin State Patrol, Luxembourg Fire and Rescue, and Luxembourg Casco first responders. The incident remains under investigation by the Kewaunee County Sheriff's Department with assistance from the Wisconsin State Patrol Accident Reconstruction Team. Kewaunee School District celebrating its renovations and holding a groundbreaking ceremony today at 1:45, officially launching construction at the school campus. And following that, from 3 until 4, they will have an open house at the newly completed transportation support facility, where community members will have the opportunity to tour the space, learn about its role in daily operations, and see firsthand how phase one of the referendum has come to life. Coming up on Thursday, Kewaunee County Public Health, in partnership with Kewaunee County Parks and Recreation, invites the public to a storybook walk and kids event Thursday from 10 to noon at Bremer Park, County Road F near Kewaunee. Local author Janet Tlahach-Tunin will take you for a walk through her story, A Forest Lesson. And following the story, there will be kids' activities, a morning of learning, and social connections. All are welcome Thursday at Bremer Park from 10 until noon. Community members are invited to attend a powerful and heartfelt presentation by former Wisconsin Governor Martin Schreiber Saturday from 10 to 11 at the Copper Top Saloon near Kewaunee. Drawing from his deeply personal experience caring for his late wife Elaine, who lived with Alzheimer's disease, Governor Schreiber will offer an honest and compassionate look at the realities of caregiving. Schreiber's presentation speaks directly to caregivers and families facing Alzheimer's disease, offering encouragement, understanding,

0: Old passed away on Monday, May 4th. He was born January 27th of 1930 in Walhain to the late Anna and Charles Zellner. On April 26th of 1950, Leonard married Dolores Rollin. Visitation will take place from 4 until 7 o'clock tonight at McMahon Funeral Home in Luxembourg. Closing prayer service, 7 o'clock tonight, with visitation continuing Wednesday from 9:30 until 11 a.m. at St. Killian Church in New Franken. Funeral, 11 a.m. at the church, Reverend Patrick Bino celebrating and Reverend Richard Getchell can celebrating. Entombment at the Shrine of the Good Shepherd Mausoleum in Green Bay for Leonard Zellner, 96 years old. Clarice Claire T. Weary, 90, of Luxembourg, passed away on Wednesday, May 6th. She was born in Brussels, March 10th of 1936, to the late Clarence and Lillian Denamer. She married Myron Mike J. Weary, May 8th of 1954, at St. Francis Catholic Church in Brussels. Friends may call at St. Louis Church in Dykesville between 9 and 10:45 Thursday. Funeral 11 a.m. Thursday with Reverend Antonio Palaya officiating. Entombment at the St. Louis Cemetery in Dykesville for Clarice Claire T. Weary, 90, of Luxembourg. Margaret Marge Lydia Wilbert, 89 years old, of Algoma, passed away peacefully May 8th. Marge was born and raised in Sheboygan and married Bill Wilbert in 1956. They moved to the Whitewater area, then later to Algoma. Funeral services will be held at St. John's Lutheran Church May 23rd. Visitation at the church from 9 to 11:30 with a celebration of life at 11:30, followed by a luncheon at St. John's for Margaret Marge Lydia Wilbert, 89 years old. Helen May Clinton, 95 years old, passed away peacefully Sunday. She was born January 14th of 1931 in Sparta to Henry and Grace Kenyon. She graduated from Horlick High School in Racine in 1948. She and her husband Don had moved to Kewaunee with their daughters and grandchildren. Visitation will take place Saturday, May 23rd from 9 until 10:45 at Community Congregational Church in Kewaunee with a service at 11. A luncheon will be served following the service with a private graveside service to be held at a later date for Helen May Clinton, 95 years old, of Kewaunee. Jeanette L. Brewsta, 97 years old, passed away on Saturday. She was born July 23rd of 1928. Visitation will take place Thursday, May 28th from 9 to 11 a.m. at Holy Rosary Church in Kewaunee. Funeral service will follow at 11, Monsignor Jim Dillenberg officiating. Private family burial to follow the funeral mass for Jeanette L. Brewsta, 97 years old. That is Kewaunee County News on WDOR. I'm Danny Allen. Kewaunee County News brought to you this afternoon by the Door County Maritime Museum in Sturgeon Bay.
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0: Time for a check of sports on WDOR. I'm Danny Allen. Packerland Conference softball yesterday. Peshtigo shut out Algoma 5-0. And Sevastopol beat NEW Lutheran Providence Academy 11-1 and 17-1. Non-conference baseball for Monday. Reidsville beat Algoma 14-4 in five innings. Cal Demise had three hits, including a pair of doubles. Luxembourg Casco beat Xavier 4-2. Tatum Klauboff had two hits for LC. Noah Chervenka tripled and drove in a pair. Miles Jandrin and Eli Doreen each added an RBI. Coming up this afternoon on 93.9 FM and online at WDOR.com, we'll have Packerland Conference Baseball. Southern Door is at Sevastopol. WDOR will broadcast game one of that doubleheader with coverage beginning with the Jorns Chevrolet of Kewaunee Coaches Corner Show 20 after 4. First pitch from the Town Park and Institute at 4:30. Packerland Conference Baseball today. 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Peshtigo is at Oconto. 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NEC Baseball, Luxembourg Casco is at Oconto Falls. 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Southern Door is at Sevastopol. 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Peshtigo is at Oconto. Those are all doubleheaders. Non-conference softball today. 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

Boys Golf, Luxembourg Kaskawa's at Little River Golf Course. Track and field today, Gibraltar, Sevastopol, Sturgeon Bay, and Kewaunee are at Algoma. Luxembourg Kaskawa is at West De Pere. And girls soccer, Sturgeon Bay is at Kewaunee. Green Bay West is at Sevastopol, Gibraltar, and Luxembourg Kaskawa is at Marinette. The Milwaukee Brewers open up a three-game series with the Padres tonight at American Family Field in Milwaukee. The Brewers coming off a three-game sweep of the Yankees. They've won four in a row and are 22-16. The Padres have won two straight. They are 24-16. Brandon Sproat goes for the Brewers tonight. He is 0-2 with an ERA of 5.87. The Padres counter with Matt Waldron, who is 1-1 with an earned run average of 7.75. Coverage on 93.9 FM WDOR begins at 6:05 or right after high school baseball. First pitch, 6:40 tonight. And the Henry Gilson FM Lions Door Cancer Golf Scramble. 21st annual golf outing will be held on June the 6th. It is an 8:30 shotgun start at Maxwell and Bray's. 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You can learn more by getting in touch with Maxwell and Bray's. Give a call to 920-421-4653 if you're interested in entering for that. 49 degrees, and looks like we're getting a little bit of sunshine now here at WDOR in Sturgeon Bay. The rain appears to have passed over the Door Peninsula. We'll have highs right around 60 degrees as we warm up into the early afternoon. Later today, dropping back to the low 50s. South wind 15 to 25 miles an hour, gusting to 40 miles an hour. Right now, 49, partly sunny here in Sturgeon Bay, and we head into music with Asia and Heat of the Moment.

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1: From ABC News, I'm Michelle Franzen. Changes at the FDA. Two sources familiar with the matter say Commissioner Marty McCary intends to resign as early as today. His departure was in the works after clashes with lawmakers, major drug makers, and even President Trump. Kevin Warsh has been confirmed as a member of the Federal Reserve Board of Governors. Warsh is President Trump's also as pick to become the new Fed chair. ABC's Stephen Portnoy has more.
2: The motion to confirm Kevin Warsh as a member of the Fed's Board of Governors passed 51-45. Pennsylvania's John Fetterman was the only Senate Democrat to join Republicans in voting in favor. A separate vote to confirm Warsh as Fed chair is expected later this week. Warsh's confirmation is being made possible by the Justice Department's decision to drop its criminal probe into outgoing Fed chair Jerome Powell. GOP Senator Tom Tillis insisted on it.
1: President Trump departs today for Beijing for his meetings with China's leader. It comes as talks on a ceasefire deal with Iran remain stalled. ABC's Patrick Reivel has more.
3: In the meantime, the clock is ticking. The damage that is being done by the closure of Hormuz, the economic damage continues to grow. And every indication at the moment is that Iran believes time is on its side and that the pressure because of the economic damage from the closure of the strait is all going towards President Trump, and that in time he will be forced to make a compromise.
1: Pentagon officials say the tab for the Iran now stands at $29 billion. ABC's Elizabeth Schulze says the latest inflation report shows consumer goods shot up 3.8% last month.
4: This inflation report shows that prices are going up overall at the fastest pace now in 3 years. That 3.8% inflation rate, a lot of that driven by the spike in gas and energy that we've seen since the start of the Iran war.
1: So on Wall Street, stocks are trading lower today. 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
1: Officials in Denver have identified a man who scaled an airport fence over the weekend and walked onto a runway in front of a departing Frontier Airlines jet.
8: It was suicide, according to Denver's chief medical examiner. She says 41-year-old Michael Mott killed himself by scaling an airport perimeter fence and walking in front of a departing Frontier Airlines flight bound for Los Angeles. Denver Airport CEO Phil Washington says they did get an intrusion alarm on Friday night, but could not see Mott jumping the fence. Rather, an operator saw something else
9: and identified a herd of deer just outside of the perimeter fence.
8: He says it took only 15 seconds for Mott to scale and jump the 8-foot fence with barbed wire on top, and then 2 minutes later, he stepped in front of the airplane. Alex Stone, ABC News.
1: In Texas, an investigation into a possible human smuggling case is widening.
10: Six people thought to be undocumented immigrants were found dead Sunday in a rail car in Laredo. 150 miles away, the body of a man was discovered alongside a railroad track in San Antonio Monday. And Sheriff Javier Salazar says there's a connection.
11: Our belief at this point is that it was most likely smugglers, coyotes that opened it from the outside, discovered this body and dumped it out.
10: They then closed the rail car again, leaving the six other migrants to die inside. Jim Ryan, ABC News, Dallas.
1: Millions of residents in western states facing another day of record-breaking heat. Michelle Franzen, ABC News.
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0: 48 degrees, and we've now got sunshine here at WDOR in Sturgeon Bay. A blustery afternoon, partly sunny. A chance of some showers remains with us as we head through the day, but looking at the National Weather Service radar, looks like things will continue to clear as we head through the day. High temperatures warming to around 60 with south wind 15 to 25 miles an hour, gusting to 35 miles per hour. Blustery and cloudy tonight, some showers, maybe some thunderstorms this evening, lows in the low 40s. West wind 10 to 15 miles an hour becoming northwest and gusting to 40 miles an hour after midnight. Wednesday, blustery and cloudy, highs upper 50s. Northwest wind 15 to 25 miles an hour, gusting to 40 miles an hour in the morning. Clear Wednesday night, lows in the low 40s, north wind 5 to 10 miles an hour, and sunshine Thursday, highs in the lower 60s. Right now, it's 48 degrees at WDOR in Sturgeon Bay. Just after 1 o'clock, we've got music as we get through the afternoon. High school baseball on the schedule, 4:30 first pitch. We have Southern Door at Sevastopol on WDOR this afternoon. Right now, though, some music with the Bee Gees. It's Jive Talkin'.

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3: 50 degrees at WDOR at 1:30. A bit warmer across the bay over in Crivitz, up to 60 degrees. So maybe that warmer weather is headed our way for the Door Peninsula as we head through the afternoon. Certainly much nicer now than it looked earlier today. We've got a partly sunny afternoon. Temperatures expected to warm near 60 degrees. South wind 15 to 25 miles an hour, gusting to 35 miles an hour. Blustery, turning cloudy again tonight. A chance of showers and thunderstorms this evening. Lows in the low 40s. West wind 10 to 15 miles an hour, becoming northwest, gusting to 40 miles an hour after midnight. And Wednesday, blustery and cloudy, highs in the upper 50s. Packerland Conference Baseball on the air this afternoon. Southern Door is at Sevastopol. Expected to get rolling with that one at about 4:30 from the Town Park and Institute on 93.9 FM and online at WDOR.com. And later this evening, Milwaukee Brewers Baseball. They're back at it, welcoming the San Diego Padres to American Family Field in Milwaukee. We've got that for you tonight on WDOR. Right now, we've got more music. It's Three Dog Night in Shambhala.

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1: From ABC News, I'm Michelle Franzen. Due to the ongoing war in Iran and tariffs, new data showing Americans are struggling with rising costs for nearly everything. The Consumer Price Index shows inflation is up to three-year highs. President Trump, before leaving for his trip to China, telling reporters that he thinks inflation and high gas prices are temporary.
2: The only thing that matters when I'm talking about Iran, they can't have a nuclear weapon. I don't think about Americans' financial situation. I don't think about anybody. I think about one thing.
1: Prices for goods jumping 3.8% in April from the same time last year. ABC's Elizabeth Schulze has more on the pain.
3: The concern here is that when you look at this inflation data, now you have prices going up faster than people's paychecks. So it becomes a lot harder to absorb those higher prices if your salary is not also going up. That had not been the case for a couple years now. The fact that we're starting to see those prices outpace take-home pay is really a red flag in the overall economy.
1: President Trump confirming FDA Commissioner Marty McCary is moving on, saying the deputy commissioner will step in temporarily. McCary most recently sparred with the White House over pressure from the president to authorize flavored vapes. 17 Americans and a British national evacuated from a Dutch ship and came to the U.S. with the hantavirus outbreak remain in quarantine at specialized medical facilities in Nebraska and Georgia. Health officials in Kansas today saying three people in the state who had a, quote, high-risk exposure to a person with confirmed Andes hantavirus from that ship are now being monitored. ABC's Victor Okendo is in Omaha and has more on efforts to contain the virus.
4: So far, 11 cases reported worldwide. Three have died. Maryland is monitoring two residents who were on a flight with a cruise ship passenger who later tested positive. Now, growing concerns the Andes virus may spread easier than previously thought, though evidence remains preliminary.
1: France also adopting extremely rigorous protocols for all cases identified. You're listening to ABC News.
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1: A week after GameStop put in a surprise bid for eBay, the online auction site now responding.
10: After reviewing GameStop's offer, eBay CEO Paul Pressler says he's rejecting the proposal. GameStop had wanted to merge itself with eBay in a cash and stock deal valued at around $55 billion, a deal eBay now calls neither credible nor attractive. Analysts had been skeptical that GameStop could afford the offer, with Pressler citing uncertainty regarding GameStop's financing proposal. On Monday, GameStop indicated it wanted to issue more stock to raise funds, which would also dilute the value of existing shares. Mike Dubosky, ABC News.
1: Federal prosecutors filed criminal charges today against two foreign companies and an employee of the cargo ship Dolly that slammed into Baltimore's Key Bridge 2 years ago.
11: The Justice Department says when the Dolly suffered a power outage, its fuel pump generators could not restart in time for the ship to avoid the Key Bridge.
12: We allege that the possibility of such a catastrophic power failure should have been no surprise to Synergy.
11: The Justice Department's Adam Gustafson says that's because Synergy, the ship's operator, and its technical operator were using improper fuel pumps and lied about it to the Coast Guard. Synergy says the NTSB's concluded that Synergy and its crew were not the causes. Brian Clark, ABC News.
1: Six construction workers on that span died when the bridge collapsed. Heat advisories stretching across western and mountain states again today for a third straight day. An extreme heat warning in place for Phoenix. Michelle Franzen, ABC News.
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15: 52 degrees, sunshine at WDOR in Sturgeon Bay. Forecast as we head through the afternoon, partly sunny. Forecast still calling for a chance of showers as of right now. Not much happening on the National Weather Service radar, kind of behind that rain that already left us, but there could be some more on the way as we get through the day and into the evening hours. Blustery tonight, some cloudy skies, again a chance of showers and thunderstorms this evening, lows in the low 40s. West wind 10 to 15 miles an hour, becoming northwest and gusting to 40 miles an hour after midnight. Wednesday, blustery and cloudy, highs in the upper 50s. Northwest wind 15 to 25 miles an hour, gusting to 40 miles an hour in the morning. Clear Wednesday night, lows in the low 40s. And Thursday, some sunshine with highs in the low 60s. Right now, we're up to 52 here at WDOR in Sturgeon Bay, and we head back into music. Should remind you, we've got high school baseball coming up this afternoon on the broadcast schedule. Southern Door is at Sevastopol, 4:30 first pitch from the Town Park and Institute on WDOR. Right now, it's Jim Croce and Bad Bad, Leroy Brown.

0: 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In Algoma, at the BP Express on the corner of Highway 4254, or at the JP Sitgo on 4th Street. Next week, we're playing with pink colored cards. No purchase is necessary. The cards are free, but you must be at least 18 years of age to play. The first winner to completely fill their card and call in is the prime winner. Up to two additional winners then have 10 minutes to call in and claim a prize. Prizes include a $20 certificate from the Piggly Wiggly, a $20 certificate from Jandu Petroleum, and a certificate for a 16-inch pizza from Sonny's Italian Kitchen and Pizzeria. Monday Bingo is brought to you by Dortran, your doorway to mobility.
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0: Come to my window, Melissa Etheridge. WDOR Sturgeon Bay. Fleetwood Mac, what makes you think you're the one, and leave Virginia alone? That was Rod Stewart. Coming up at 4:30, just about a little before that, we'll have high school baseball on WDOR. 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We'll follow that up with Milwaukee Brewers baseball, the Brewers and the San Diego Padres, 6:05 tonight. We've got sunshine. Didn't look so great earlier today. Now turning into a pretty nice afternoon here on the Door Peninsula. 54 degrees as we've warmed up, 6 or 7 degrees. Partly sunny afternoon. Temperatures warming to around 60 with south wind 15 to 25 miles an hour, gusting to 35 miles an hour. Tonight, blustery and cloudy. A chance of some showers and thunderstorms in the evening. Lows in the low 40s. West wind 10 to 15 miles an hour, becoming northwest 15 to 25 miles an hour, gusting to 40 miles an hour after midnight. Wednesday, blustery, cloudy, highs upper 50s, northwest wind 15 to 25 miles an hour, gusting to 40 miles an hour in the morning, and clear Wednesday night, lows in the low 40s. 54, sunny at WDOR. More music coming up after this.
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1: From ABC News, I'm Michelle Franzen. President Trump traveling to China today, telling reporters he's focused on discussing trade deals with China's leader as well as a ceasefire deal with Iran. Talks remain stalled on ending the war. The president brushing off economic pressures in the latest consumer price index, showing inflation has soared to a three-year high, calling those higher costs on goods and gas temporary for Americans. Here's ABC's Elizabeth Schulze.
2: The trend is going really in the wrong direction here across the board. When you look at prices, those higher fuel costs are translating to higher prices for public transportation, for airfare. If you look at the airfare index, it's up about 21% now in April compared to a year before. That's why we've seen those ticket prices going up so much, because of jet fuel costs.
1: The Federal Reserve Bank of New York releasing its data report showing household debt for Americans reaching an all-time high, $18.8 trillion, in the first 3 months of this year. 18 passengers from that Dutch cruise ship hit with the hantavirus outbreak remain in quarantine at facilities in Nebraska and Georgia. One person testing positive, another has developed symptoms. Officials say the majority are asymptomatic. Passenger Jake Rosemarin says he'll stay in Omaha for the full incubation period.
3: My plan right now is to stay for the full 42 days. I think that is the best decision that's for me and for my family, and I know that here I'm in the best care possible.
1: A federal appeals court in New York agreed to pause a ruling against President Trump in the E. Jean Carroll case so he can try to take his case to the U.S. Supreme Court. The appeals court stayed its rejection of Trump's attempt to relitigate his claims in the case where Trump was found liable for defaming and sexually abusing Carroll. The Senate has confirmed Kevin Warsh to serve as a member of the Federal Reserve Board of Governors. Another vote on his nomination to become the next Fed chair is expected later this week. You're listening to ABC News.
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1: Officials in Denver have publicly identified a man who breached airport security last weekend and walked onto a runway while a Frontier Airlines jet was taking off.
8: Denver's chief medical examiner says her office has identified the man as 41-year-old Michael Mott, and it's been determined it was suicide when he scaled an airport perimeter fence and walked in front of a Frontier Airlines plane departing for Los Angeles. Denver Airport CEO Phil Washington.
9: It took approximately 15 seconds for this person to jump over the 8-foot fence topped with barbed wire.
8: He says airport staff did get an intrusion alarm, but when they looked, they only saw a pack of deer outside the perimeter fence. Alex Stone, ABC News.
1: Federal regulators launched a probe into an autonomous taxi startup company after learning of more than a dozen accidents involving its vehicles. At least one mishap resulted in an injury.
10: Avride began offering robo-taxi service through Uber in Dallas in December, and within a month, one of the company's self-driving vehicles had clipped the open door of a parked pickup truck. Another attempted to change lanes to avoid a parked vehicle, instead colliding with a van in the next lane. The National Highway Traffic Safety Administration is investigating. Avride says many of the accidents were the fault of the human driver in the other car. Jim Ryan, ABC News.
1: Extreme heat keeping its grip on western states with heat advisories and warnings in place all week. Michelle Franzen, ABC News.
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0: 5 after 3, sunshine and 54 degrees at WDOR in Sturgeon Bay. Coming up next, ABC News Tech Trends. After that, it's the WDOR Local News Update. We've got more music through the afternoon. High school baseball also on the air. Southern Door is at Sevastopol, a game you can hear on 93.9 FM and online at WDOR.com starting at about 4:30. Coming up this evening, Milwaukee Brewers baseball. It's the Brewers and the Padres. Right now, taking a look at the Door Peninsula weather forecast. Partly sunny skies, highs around 60 degrees as we head through the afternoon. South wind 15 to 25 miles per hour, gusting to 35 miles per hour. Blustery and cloudy tonight, some showers, possibility of thunderstorms this evening, lows in the low 40s. West wind 10 to 15 miles an hour, becoming northwest, gusting to 40 miles an hour after midnight. Wednesday, blustery and cloudy, highs in the upper 50s. Northwest wind 15 to 25 miles an hour, gusting to 40 miles an hour in the morning. And clear Wednesday night, lows in the low
13: 40s. From ABC News Tech Trends. OpenAI is facing a new lawsuit from the family of Tiru Chaba, who was one of the two people killed during a mass shooting at Florida State University last year. The suit claims the alleged shooter, Phoenix Ickner, used ChatGPT for input and information in planning the shooting, and that OpenAI didn't do enough to stop that from happening. The company tells Engadget it did not encourage or promote illegal or harmful activity. Google says it's discovered a group of hackers trying to exploit a vulnerability in an unnamed two-factor authentication tool, which could have been used to orchestrate a mass exploitation event. The company's threat intelligence group says there's strong indication the hackers were using AI to hack the tool. And Venmo is getting a big redesign. The payments platform will now, by default, limit the visibility of your transactions to just friends. Previously, they were visible to everyone on the platform, unless a person specified otherwise. With Tech Trends, I'm Mike Dubusky, ABC.
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18: Now we have a preview for today's upcoming evening edition of WDOR Local News. This is Paul Wanish reporting. We'll report on Sunday night's motor vehicle accident near Brussels, where an SUV crashed into the rear end of a disc plow along the shoulder of Highway 57. We'll have those details. And Senator André Jacques shares some insight into his recent decision to not seek re-election after his current term. Also, we'll report on more new criminal cases from out at the Door County Circuit Court. Tomorrow is the opening day for the season at the Door County Granary, and this Thursday is their first Coffee Talk event. And we'll tell you what's all on deck for tomorrow's meeting of the Door County Highway and Facilities Committee with an update on the Door County EMS Middle Station. These stories and more coming up on today's evening edition of WDOR Local News. This is Paul Wanish reporting.
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0: 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Wham! Before that, Wake Me Up Before You Go Go. And Bruce Springsteen, Living in the Future. 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Southern Door is at Sevastopol, a game you can hear on 93.9 FM and online at WDOR.com. Then coming up this evening, Milwaukee Brewers Baseball, the Brewers and the Padres opening up a three-game series at American Family Field in Milwaukee. 55 degrees, a partly sunny sky in Sturgeon Bay. High temperatures warming to around 60 as we get through the afternoon. Still blustery, though. South wind 15 to 25 miles an hour, gusting to 35 miles an hour. Blustery into the evening hours tonight. Do have a chance of showers again moving through the area as we head into the night tonight. Northwest wind 15 to 25 miles an hour, gusting to 40 miles an hour after midnight. Wednesday, blustery and cloudy. Highs upper 50s. Northwest wind 15 to 25 miles an hour, gusting to 40 miles an hour. Clear Wednesday night. Lows in the low 40s and some sunshine Thursday, highs low 60s. 55 at WDOR. More music coming up after this.
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1: From ABC News, I'm Michelle Franzen. Top Pentagon officials back on Capitol Hill today, briefing lawmakers on the war in Iran and ballooning tax.
2: At a House hearing, the Pentagon's chief financial officer provided an update to lawmakers on the growing cost of the war. Jules Hurst previously said it was running upwards of $25 billion.
3: Now we think it's closer to $29. That's because of updated repair and replacement of equipment costs.
2: Importantly, Hurst says that estimate does not include the cost of rebuilding bases damaged by Iranian missiles and attack drones. Stephen Portnoy, ABC News, Washington.
1: Americans also feeling the pinch at every turn. Prices for goods jumping 3.8% in April compared to a year ago. Here's ABC's Elizabeth Schulze.
4: The concern here is that when you look at this inflation data, now you have prices going up faster than people's paychecks. So it becomes a lot harder to absorb those higher prices if your salary is not also going up. That had not been the case for a couple years now. The fact that we're starting to see those prices outpace take-home pay is really a red flag in the overall economy.
1: President Trump on his way to Beijing, set to meet with China's leader this week. Before taking off, the president confirming FDA Commissioner Marty McCarry is moving on.
5: Marty's a great guy. He's a friend of mine. He's a wonderful man. And he's going to be off. And the deputy is taking over temporarily until we find everybody wants that job.
1: 18 passengers from the Dutch cruise ship hit with the hantavirus outbreak remain in quarantine at medical facilities in Nebraska and Georgia. One couple taken to Emory University Hospital. ABC's Faith Abube is in Atlanta.
6: Well, specifically here in Georgia, we know the two people who were brought here came on a special flight from Nebraska yesterday. They arrived around midday. We are told that it's a couple, and one of them is symptomatic and is being held in a biocontainment unit. The other one is considered a close contact, but hasn't shown any kind of symptoms at all.
1: On Wall Street today, stocks ending mixed. 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
1: Britain's Prime Minister Keir Starmer fighting to stay in office following dismal election results. Members of his own party calling for him to resign. ABC's Ian Pannell in London outside 10 Downing Street.
10: The Labour Party was trounced in the polls and in the vote last week in local elections across the country, losing its share of the vote and losing a key number of council seats in areas that have traditionally been strongholds for the Labour Party.
1: Federal prosecutors filed criminal charges against two foreign companies and an employee of the cargo ship that caused the deadly collapse of Baltimore's Key Bridge back in 2024. The Justice Department says when the Dolly suffered a power outage, its fuel pump generators could not restart in time for the ship to avoid the Key Bridge. The Justice Department's Adam Gustafson says that's because Synergy, the ship's operator, and its technical operator were using improper fuel pumps and lied about it to the Coast Guard. Scott Vincent Borba, the co-founder of California-based ELF Cosmetics, says he's preparing for a new life to become a priest. It's a sharp contrast and a new shade, he says, from his previous partying life.
11: We ran around with the likes of, you know, Paris Hilton and parties with Kardashians, and I was a poster boy for luxury living.
1: Borba scheduled to be ordained next month. This is Michelle Franz in ABC News.
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16: 5 after 4, we have 55 degrees in Sturgeon Bay, 52 in Jacksonport, 54 in Egg Harbor, 68 in Crivets. Here's a look at your WDOR weather. Rest of the afternoon, mostly sunny. Chance of rain, chance of thunderstorms. Temperatures in the upper 40s to mid-50s on the lakeshore, near 60 inland. Tonight, blustery, mostly cloudy. 50% chance of rain with a chance of thunderstorms, lows in the lower 40s. West winds with gusts to around 40 miles an hour after midnight. Tomorrow, Wednesday, blustery, mostly cloudy, highs in the upper 50s. Wind gusts at 40 miles an hour in the morning. Wednesday night, clear, lows in the lower 40s, light north winds. Thursday, sunny, highs in the lower 60s, light and variable winds. Thursday night, partly cloudy and cloudy, 40% chance after midnight, lows in the mid 40s. Friday, blustery, warmer, partly sunny, 40% chance of rain, highs in the upper 60s. 55 degrees in Sturgeon Bay. 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
18: I'm Chad Michaels. 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High school baseball coming up at the bottom of the hour. It's Southern Door at Sevastopol, part of a Pecoland Conference doubleheader. We broadcast Game 1. Coverage begins with the Jorn Chevrolet of Kewaunee pregame show, scheduled first pitch 4:30 from Sevastopol Town Park. Other Pecoland Conference doubleheaders today, baseball and softball, Gibraltar, Washington Island at NEW Lutheran, Sturgeon Bay at Kewaunee, Peshtigo at Oconto, also Southern Door at Sevastopol for softball. Also softball today, Coleman at Algoma, Luxembourg Casco at Freedom, Baseball LC at Oconto Falls. And that's after Luxembourg Casco baseball beat Xavier 4-2 yesterday. Tatum Klubhoff had two hits for LC. Noah Trevenker tripled and drove in two runs. Reidsville beat Algoma 14-4 in five innings. Cal DeMeese, three hits. Two of those were doubles. Softball, Peshtigo blanks Algoma 5-0. Meanwhile, Sevastopol took two from NEW Lutheran Providence Academy. Scores of 11-1 and 17-1. Also on the schedule today, track and field. Sturgeon Bay, Sevastopol, Gibraltar, Kewaunee, all at Algoma. And in soccer, Sturgeon Bay is at Kewaunee, Luxembourg Casco at Marinette. Brewers opening a three-game series with the Padres tonight in Milwaukee. Brewers coming off a three-game sweep at the Yankees. They've won four in a row, are 22-16. Padres have won two straight, 24-16. Brandon Sproat goes for the Brewers, 0-2, an ERA of 5.87. Padres counter with Matt Waldron. He's 1-1, an ERA of 7.71. Coverage as soon as we're done with high school baseball on WDUR. Cubs take on the Braves in Atlanta. Braves have the best record in baseball, I believe. Cubs at 27-13. The Brewers and St. Louis both 3.5 back. Brewers expected to have Christian Yelich back today. He's been reinstated from the injured list. We'll see if he's in the lineup. Tyler Black has been optioned out. Plenty of other news being reported by Adam McKelvey. As far as roster, there are rehab assignments for Quinn Priester. He'll start on Thursday. Brandon Woodruff could have a bullpen session on Thursday. Jared Koenig, bullpen today. Rob Zastrzyzny, option to Nashville. He'll begin a rehab assignment tomorrow. And Akil Baddoo, an outfielder rehab assignment that begins on Friday. Angel Zerpa had elbow reconstruction yesterday. He'll be back next year. NBA playoffs last night. It was OKC eliminating the Lakers 115-110, SGA with 35, LeBron 24-12 for the Lakers. Meanwhile, series in the East is all tied at 2 apiece after Cleveland beat Detroit 112-103, 43 for Donovan Mitchell, 39 in the second half. Tonight, Spurs and Timberwolves play in San Antonio. That series is tied at 2 apiece. NHL playoffs, Colorado beat Minnesota 5-2 last night. Avalanche up 3-1. And also tonight in the playoffs, Buffalo is at Montreal. Canadiens already up 2-1. Anaheim at Vegas, that series tied at 2-apiece. Baseball coming up, Southern Door at Sevastopol, followed by Brewers and Padres on 93.9 FM, high school game online at WDOR.com. 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
14: This is your Door County Fishery Report from Howie's Tackle and Archery in Sturgeon Bay. I'm Lance Levine reporting. Well, it looks like we're going to have to deal with some pretty wacky winds this week. According to the forecast, I don't think it's going to blow in the same direction for more than at least one day. So it could screw things up a little bit. We have to do some adjusting on the fly. We were definitely spoiled last week for sure, as we had some kind of a westerly wind each day for a good part of a solid week, I would say. So fishermen that fish by the wind, we like to call it, it was pretty nice, and it set up a bunch of spots, at least on the bay side of the peninsula, quite nicely. It was kind of easier, it was a little bit easier for the fishermen to find those fish as it blew in the same direction for a week straight. We'll just have to see how it all shakes out this week. This is what's been going on. Bass fishing reports have been pretty good, I'd say, even very good, throughout the Door Peninsula for the most part, especially when the wind is in your favor. Sometimes the wind is just too much to deal with, and that can make things dangerous, of course. But when it's windy, the fish just plain and simply bite better. There are lots of fishermen that hide from the wind and look for calm water for the comfort, and I don't blame them because it can be daunting to fish in that wind. But unfortunately, the fishing will just not be as good when you do that. You know, you look for a calm bay, and it's usually cold because all the water's blown out of it. It's just the way it is, and that's just the way it works up here, especially up here in the county. The fish just bite better when you have some wind. Again, when you find those fish, the key is to fish slow and not blow those fish out of an area by getting too close to them. A lot of times you catch a couple fish in a row, and fishermen want to just see what the heck they're casting at, and, you know, there could be 50 fish in a spot, and they're all gone. You'll never catch them again, probably for a couple hours at least. So make super long casts into those key areas and fish those baits, no matter what you're fishing, back to the boat extremely slow. Best baits this time of year tend not to change very much from year to year. Some of those include Howie Shorty tubes and Tiny tubes, smaller Kitec paddle tails, Ned Riggs dark sleeper style baits. Heron Marabou jigs are a must, especially on those slick days, and jerk baits like the ever popular Megabass, which are not exactly on the cheap side, but neither is gas, so both are necessities in their own ways. The walleye fishing, well, that continues to provide really good action as of late. The day bite has been decent, especially to the south of Little Sturgeon, down past Shootover's Dock, towards Bayshore Park. I'd say the best bite still is during the low light and after dark for both boat and shore fishermen alike. The casting bite has been phenomenal, and the most sought-after baits for that application has been Howie tubes, lots of hair jigs, paddle tails, rip and wraps, rogues and megabass jerk baits, and of course dark sleepers. Basically everything you would throw for bass, you're going to throw for walleyes, and that trend has definitely caught on last, I'd say, 3-4 years. On to the trolling bite. That has been excellent, especially at night. Smithwick Rogues, Husky Jerks, Brickley Hitsticks, definitely been the favorites, especially in waters in that 15-foot and shallower, even up into like 2 feet of water. A lot of times you'll throw a floating Rapala on with barely any line off your board and you're catching fish. So don't be afraid to go shallow when the wind is blowing in to shore. And deep diving crankbaits like Flicker Minnows, Bandits, Husky Jerks, Deep Ripsticks, very popular in that 15 to 30-foot range. Some folks will also drag sucker minnows around, which is quite effective at times, especially around the Sturgeon Bay Ship Channel and some of those deeper edges off the park and off the Corrie area and Sherwood Point. So don't be afraid to grab a little bit of live bait if you want to do that. The northern pike fishing really on fire right now, as it usually is this time of year. It'll start to taper off once that water starts getting warm, but as of right now, it's game on. Popular areas include Sturgeon Bay Ship Channel, Pott Park, Shoreline, Sawyer Harbor, Riley's Bay, and Little Sturgeon, all good bays to cast and troll for some of those pike. Casting and trolling, suspending jerk baits, very popular and effective, along with dragging around sucker minnows like in the Sturgeon Bay Ship Channel and on all those edges that we're talking about. The fishing out in the Big Lake, well, that should start here, get rolling relatively soon. Of course, there's some opportunity, some nearshore opportunity yet for some brown trout, but soon that will be tapering off. Soon fishermen should be able to head on out and find some delicious lake trout. And no doubt, there are some delicious lake trout around out there. You just have to want to go grab some of those guys. But there's also some rainbows, depending on how much gas you want to burn. Cruising around in the lake right now. There should be a random king also swimming around out there, as we have already seen a handful of those line screamers caught by some fishermen fishing browns in the shallow water. Basically from Sturgeon Bay south to Kewaunee, I think four or five were caught, according to reports. So there's definitely some around. We just got to get some guys to get out there and go chase them. So on a nice day, maybe head on out to the depths and see what fish want to bite right now. This time of year used to be one of my favorite times of year, because you just never know when a big group of kings will all of a sudden show up, or if you're going to slide through a pocket of crazy rainbows while bouncing around, bouncing bottom, and slow trolling for those lake trout. So lake trout are awesome no matter what anyone else says, at least in my opinion. So don't be afraid to chase them around. Thanks again to all the local guides, local fishermen, and visiting fishermen that share information with us so we can provide the most accurate and informative report possible. From Howie's Tackle and Archery in Sturgeon Bay, this has been Lance Levine reporting. Be safe, have fun, and good luck fishing, everybody.
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2: A couple of minutes in our pregame show today with Southern North head coach Nate Elberts. Coach, it's been a little bit of a tougher year, but boy, a week or 10 days ago, whatever it was, he did sweep and win a doubleheader at Sturgeon Bay.
3: Yeah, we're thought coming after a rivalry game against Sturgeon Bay, had a little momentum, had a setback, lost the doubleheader in O'Connell to a competition that was pretty similar to us, younger group. Losing two to NAW last week was a little rough for our guys too, but you know, our guys are still bought in, still playing, you know, pretty consistent. Our defense has been way better since early on in the year, and I'm pretty pleased with that.
2: And it's sometimes you have to measure success in different ways. If you're improving at least in one thing, everything would be great, but at least in one thing, you're heading in the right direction.
3: Yeah, we've been going back to basics quite a bit and just, you know, routine ground balls, routine fly balls, knowing where we're going during our situations. With the limited amount of guys we have, we split our practices now. One day we're hitting, one day we're doing situational fielding stuff. For the most part, our guys are still bought into, you know, even though we're 2-14, you know, our guys are still bought in. Our younger guys are starting to, you know, not play like freshmen. They're starting to think like sophomores, and they're starting to improve, which is a good thing.
2: How's the pitching holding up in regards to getting tired arms yet?
3: I had a couple of guys from the NAW game on Friday. They came to practice yesterday and said their arms were a little sore. But for the most part, I mean, we got Mac Hoffman pitching tonight for game one. Will Price will throw game two. We got non-conference game on Friday, so we got enough arms to get through the week.
2: You know, when we've seen your team a couple of times, I really like the way Caleb Gillett plays first base. He's really good there defensively. His footwork seems really good.
3: Yeah, he's been improving quite a bit. Early on in the year, I sat down talking to him. I said, Caleb, I don't really have a position for you, but I need somebody that I can trust at first base. He's taken it on. He's gotten some work. He stayed after practice a lot. He's been him and Colin Everett have been true leaders on our team, and he's one of the guys in our infield that has really stepped up.
2: Sevastopol today, you're starting Matt Kaufman. You get their ace and Andrew Wiesner.
3: Yeah, we saw him last year. He mowed us down at Southern Door, and he's pretty good. He's a pretty good pitcher, one of the younger guys in the conference. It's going to be a tough test for us, but you know, offensively, we're pecking away a little bit. You know, we're not going to make it easy on him.
2: Sounds good, Coach. Best of luck.
3: Thanks, Chip.
2: Southern Door's Nate Elberts in our pregame on 93.9 FM.
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0: 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I'm Chad Michaels, Nick Olson alongside for the broadcast here this afternoon. Pitching matchup, it is Mac Hoffman for the Eagles and Andrew Wiesner for the Pioneers. Nick, we saw Wiesner in a one-hit shutout performance through six innings last Friday at Algoma when he struck out 13.
1: All he needed was a little run support. He was outstanding against Algoma, really had good stuff. I thought his control was good. Had solid velocity. We expected that, but again, he was really around the strike zone. Again, I know the pitch count ran up on him, but again, I thought he was really, really good. It's going to be a tough test for this Southern Door offense.
0: Yeah, for sure. And as we heard Coach Nate Elbert say, Hoffman and here, the freshman right-hander, another freshman, Will Price, going to go in game two.
1: Again, they're going to go with their ace in the second one, so they'll see what happens here in the first one. But again, tough customer in Andrew Wiesner.
0: Lineups and first pitch coming up.
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Packerland Conference Baseball on the radio today. Doubleheaders around the league. Kewaunee and Sturgeon Bay out to a 1-1 game there in the early going. Let's meet those starting lineups today. First for Southern Door, shortstop Colin Everard will lead off, followed by catcher Chase Massart. Batting third, the designated hitter for the Eagle.

0: Pioneer defensive alignment Logan Chu with a balaclava at third. Shortstop Connor Miller, second baseman today, Chase Heberle, Jack Hain at first, Hatcher Reed's catching. That pitch is too high. Two balls and no strikes. In the outfield left to right, Nate Hassenjager, Bo Tank, and Roman LeClaire.
1: It's curious if Southern Road plays small ball with a pitcher of the caliber of Wiesner on the mound, try and scratch something out.
0: 2-0, probably take sign here. And no flares on the infield for Heberle. The second baseman has the catch without a problem. So not a 2-0 take for the Eagles. Instead, the little pop out on the infield and brings up Brock Delvo.
1: Heavy fastball on the outer edge off the end of the bat of Massart. Not a whole lot on that. And then factor in the wind whipping in. That ball is simply going to go nowhere.
0: Brock Delvo, the DH. One on and one out after the Everard base hit. Now he runs, breaking ball strike. Reitz throws down, and it's late. So the stolen base for Everard. And I don't know if Everard, if he started his slide early because the throw was high, but it was almost applied in time to take.
1: And it's a good pitch to run on breaking ball. I thought Reitz did a pretty good job getting it down there.
0: Pitch is low and away. One ball, one strike.
1: Might have been the fact, though, like you mentioned, that maybe got into that slide just a touch too soon. Slowed him up.
0: Here's the 1-1. Outside, two balls at a strike. And we talked to the umpiring crew. Bill said 65 in Green Bay. We thought mid-50s in Sturgeon Bay. Unfortunately, we're not anywhere mainland. We're near Lake Michigan, the lake today. It's got to be in the 40s here at Institute with the wind really howling in from right. Two balls at a strike. Breaking ball stays inside. 3-1 on Delvo. I'm showing out of the south at 16 for the winds.
1: Yeah. Didn't get on top of that breaking ball.
0: 3-1. Delvo swings and misses late. On a knee-high fastball, full count now.
1: I don't know if I'm the battery and the coaches in the Sevastopol dugout, if I'm going to a whole lot other than the fastball right now.
0: Payoff pitch from Wiesner. Swinging, strike three on Delbo. Says, here's the fastball, see if he can catch up to it. He could not. There's two gone in the opening half inning for Caleb Gillett, the Eagles' first baseman. 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First pitch to Caleb Gillett. Missed, blow it in for ball one.
1: That's another breaking ball that he left in.
0: Strike coming outside corner.
1: There's the fastball again. That has been consistently around the zone. I think there was an intentional miss mixed in on 0-2 with the fastball.
0: Now the 1-1. Look out. Hit him. And I don't want to say he's lucky it hit him, but if it didn't hit him, it might have hit the bat, which that would have helped Sevastopol. So Gillett aboard, hit by pitch as the threat continues for Southern Door. Leadoff single, two-out hit batter, and an RBI opportunity for Will Price in the five spot.
1: Another breaking ball. Again, Wiesner just does not have the feel for it. You can see he was looking at the right hand as Gillett made his way down to first after being hit by pitch.
0: First and second for Southern Door for Price. In the games we have seen, right, Will's been all over the lineup. He was near the top against Reidsville and then down a little bit against Sturgeon Bay in the first game of the doubleheader that he pitched. Here's the 1-0. Checking on the runner at second back in time. An inside move. But, you know, here in the five spot, an RBI roll, so it couldn't have worked out any better. Got him up there with runners up.
1: Right again. He should be one of your consistent hitters, at least if not this season, in the future.
0: The 1-0, too high, two balls and no strikes. Coming off a Wiesner, a 99-pitch outing on Friday against Algoma. What do we had, Tuesday? So, you know, in the majors, 3 days rest ain't it. But that's where we're at on the high school scene. And this is pitch number 19 of the opening inning. A little too high. Three balls, no strikes.
1: Three straight out of the zone and up and out of the zone.

0: That one a little bit closer, but doesn't get the call.
1: Everard off a second. Strike called. Going to kick away from Reitz and going to try to get to third, and he's there safe. Gillett didn't follow. So Eagles now have runners at the corners after a pass ball strike that had got out of the glove of Reitz.
0: Watching warm-ups, that was an issue that Reitz had, keeping it in the mid.
1: Here's the 3-1 now. Strike two. Breaking ball, outer half. At the corners. 3-2 from Wiesner to Price. Foul or off the front of the plate, and here's Wiesner, gets to it, bare hands, throws, and he'll get him by less than a step. Pretty good play there, chopped off a home plate, and Wiesner has to go get it bare hand and sends to Caleb Gillett on time and on target to end the opening half inning.
0: Fine play, good awareness, shows his infielder attributes there, did Wiesner, getting off the mound, getting over, barehanding it, and then showing that strong arm to get out of it without giving up a run.
1: No runs, a base hit for Colin Everard, a hit batter, two stranded. After the opening half, Eagles nothing, Pioneers coming up on the RBC Wealth Management scoreboard.
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1: Andrew Wiesner, scoreless opening half, and now Mac Hoffman, right-hander, to the mound for Southern Dornick.
0: Going to get a Sevastopol lineup that could not scratch out a run against Charlie Prokash in that first game of the doubleheader, which we had Friday from Algoma. And there was some change now for the Pioneers in that order.
1: Bo Tank, Reed LeClaire, Andrew Wiesner, the opening three. Tank to lead things off. LeClaire moves up. Connor Miller moves up. Had to hit the ball hard, I think, every time at a 2-out-of-3 day last Friday. First pitch of the inning by Mac Hoffman missed outside for ball one for the Eagles. Third baseman is Axel Anderson. Shortstop, Colin Everard. Cody Wagaman at second base. Strike on the outside corner. And Caleb Gillett at first. Chase Massard doing the catching. One ball and one strike from Hoffman. Right-hander deals. Outside, 2-1. Outfield left to right. Hoyt Austed, Will Price, and Aiden Anschutz. And there's a lot of room to cover here.
0: 40-foot breaking ball there.
1: 2-1. Low it away. 3-10 down the line and left. 400 straightaway center. It's a long ways, but we can still see that it's 400. 325 to right. 3-1 pitch. Low and away for ball four. So a leadoff walk. And now we'll see the Pioneers go to work on the base paths with Bo Tank aboard and Reed LeClaire coming up.
0: I would be surprised if they don't try and put something on here. Reed LeClaire handles the bat very well. He's a very good number two hitter. Tank, pretty good speed.
1: Runner goes right away. First pitch high and away. Throw down by Massard. Going to be not in time. The stolen base for Bo Tank. Head coach Cody Leist at third. Drew Tank coaches first. A couple of former players back helping out their program. Same for Diller and Elberts for Southern Door. That missed low. Two balls and no strikes.
0: And that's been the miss for Hoffman. Through two hitters, he has been down in the zone.
1: Yeah, trying to get that accuracy, trying to get it sighted in a little bit here, 2-0. Swing and a miss, maybe foul tipped at home plate by LeClaire. Two balls and a strike now.
0: Ran it in on the hands of Reed LeClaire.
1: Not sure if he went to ask something of Coach Leist. Not sure if it was a sign or he just needed a moment to regroup.
0: Hands might be ringing a little bit as Hoffman got into the kitchen.
1: Two balls hit a strike. Tank the runner. Here it is, Hoffman to LeClaire. Too high, three balls at a strike. Main Street Market, Door County's full-service grocery store featuring a meat department plus bakery, produce, and deli. 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Coach Leist twisting and turning out of the way of that line drive. Sunshine now at Sevastopol Town Park.
0: I don't know what that is. Wagaman shifted way around at second, covering Tank. Big hole.
1: 3-2. Skied on the infield. Who wants it? Massart, foul territory. Catcher right underneath it, and he's got the catch. Just a step or two onto the grass, eventually out of the cutout, third base side. But he had a good read on that from the get-go, and LeClaire retired, and maybe Hoffman's starting to find it a little bit.
0: Yeah, that was a good job there by Massart behind the dish. Got rid of the mask quickly and set a good base. You're right. He had that red from the get-go. With the wind the way it is, that can be a little bit tricky. But he had no issue with it whatsoever.
1: Andrew Wiesner now, RBI opportunity for him, and sends into the air to right, back on it a bit, and there to make the catch. Tank will tag. Southern Door will send it back in. The fly ball to Aiden Anschutz gets it back into Wagaman. So Tank's at third, but there's now two out in the inning as Wiesner hit that. He thought he'd challenge the teeth of the wind.
0: Yeah, he went right into the brisk breeze, and out and right, Anschutz with no problem had it read. Ball got knocked down some.
1: Logan Schunel, runner at third, two out. Bottom of the first, we're scoreless. That one's fouled back out of play, and strike one.
0: It sounded like Wiesner had barreled that up, had a good sound to it going the other way, but Anschutz really right in his tracks, had it read and measured well.
1: Lead off walk at third now is Bo Tank. Fouled it off, back to the screen. Nasty looking breaking ball from Hoffman, and it's two strikes and nothing.
0: Bottom fell out of it, and I think you're right, Chad. I think Hoffman, after that initial at-bat to Tank, has definitely gotten more comfortable here with the mound at Town Park.
1: From the stretch, 0-2 pitch. Swing and a miss. Dropped by Massart. He gathers it, steps inside, clears the runner, throws him out. Strikeout, 2-3 on the putout. Couple of good plays by Chase Massart behind the plate for Southern Door in the bottom of inning number one. No runs, no hits. Leadoff walk. Runner stranded at third through a scoreless inning at Sevastopol Town Park. Eagles and Pioneers baseball on the RBC Wealth Management scoreboard.
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1: Hoffman, Austad, Wagaman, first three for the Eagles in the top of inning number two. No score after one. Elsewhere, Kewaunee, 4-1 lead over Sturgeon Bay. That's in baseball, a little bit earlier start there. There's softball going here as well at Sevastopol Town Park. A couple of legends in their own mind, Tim Jolly, Rick Glow here, made Sure, I had to go up and throw some stones at them. That goes back to the mid-90s or so, Nick. They've been around a long time. Umpiring crew. First pitch, swung and fouled back to the screen. Strike one it is to Mac Hoffman.
0: The softball umpires had some comment about the broadcast setup as we have the van behind home plate.
1: Hey, strategically placed.
0: Yes.
1: With the help of the crossing guard, Tom Ash, ground ball to short. Handled by Miller, off-balance throw. Couldn't pick it clean for Hain. And good hustle down the line, though. That's Hatcher Reeds all the way down the first baseline beyond the dugout. Of course, Roman LeClaire was there, too, so he had two backups for that errant throw, but it's a leadoff base runner for the second consecutive inning for Southern Door.
0: Good awareness by Reitz. Did not start out as the everyday catcher here for Sevastopol, and those are things that sometimes get lost if you're not accustomed to the position, but he hustled his way down the line, held the runner at first.
1: White Austin, the batter now. He shows bunt, pulls it back, takes strike one. Now floors by Josh. When you're looking for a fully insured professional flooring installer with 25-plus years experience, remember Floors by Josh, 9641 School Road, Brussels. Give Josh Massard a call, 920-333-0075. Strike called, nothing and two on Austed, and he had shortened up both times. I don't know if he thought maybe Hoffman was going to try and steal the base, and he was trying to protect the runner in that regard, but didn't seem interested in putting a bunt down. 0-2 is too low here. One ball, two strikes.
0: Hoffman's not going anywhere with the lead he has. Very short lead over at first. Maybe Austin pulled back on that second offering because he thought it was out of the zone.
1: 1-2. Fouled up the first baseline.
0: That's a protective swing there. That ball is running inside, in on the body and hands of Austin. A good job to kind of shuffle the feet towards third and at the same time a defensive swing.
1: Lead off base runner trying to get him advanced, if nothing else. Here's the 1-2. Check on the runner instead. Back standing. Like you say, then maybe a little bit more of a lead, perhaps, for Hoffman if he can get back standing, right?
0: Mm-hmm. Yeah.
1: Pitch. Swing and a miss. Strike three. Wiesner challenges him with the fastball, gets his second strikeout. Now Cody Wagaman.
0: Right after him, right in the zone. Here it is. If you can hit it, more power to you. I think that's where I like Andrew Wiesner challenging some of these hitters right now.
1: Right-handed batting second baseman, Cody Wagaman. Ground ball on the infield, third base side. There's Connor Miller, the shortstop, over in the hole. It's it to Hain. They almost overrun the bag there, but back in safely is Hoffman took a big turnaround second. Some of these young guys for Sevastopol, like Connor Miller, you wouldn't know he's a freshman the way he plays shortstop, Nick.
0: Now, get Logan Shue, that might be his ball at third.
1: I said third base side.
0: And he stumbled, though. As he took his step towards the hole, he actually lost his footing, and that's where Miller came into play. Shue could not cut it off. That was a fine play deep in the hole at short.
1: Axel Anderson now. Too high, ball one. Thanks for covering for me. I know you made that up.
0: But no, where Logan Shue went. He totally lost his footing. And it looks wet over off the base at third.
1: Lifted foul and back out of play. One ball and one strike on the Southern Door. Third baseman, Axel Anderson. Bailey's Harbor, Cornerstone Pub. 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If Anderson extends the inning, then back to Everard at the top of the order, who has the game's only hit so far. 2-1, swinging strike at a fastball, 2-2.
0: Won't even mess around with the breaking ball right now if you're Andrew Wiesner. Dial in old number one.
1: Break-even pitch is low and away. Full count now, three balls, two strikes.
0: Only other thing I'll say about that ground ball play, which was a fine play, I see Jack Hain hold the bag a little bit more maybe at first. I thought he came off just a touch early.
1: 3-2. Swing and a miss for strike three. Letter high fastball, and it's the second strikeout of the inning and third of the game for Andrew Wiesner. We have played an inning and a half. By the way, totals, no runs, no hits, air, Runners stranded. We'll go to the bottom of inning number two. Southern Door, nothing. Sevastopol, nothing on the RBC. Both management scoreboard.
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0: Bottom of inning number two coming up for Southern Door. Connor Miller, Chase Heverly, and Hatcher Reitz in the inning against Mac Hoffman. Bottom of inning number two. Eagles have had some chances early. They've had runners in scoring position each of their first two innings up to bat, Nick, but have not been able to cash in.
1: And looking at it defensively for Southern Door, Hoffman did have the leadoff walk to Tank. Tank stole second, would end up being stranded at third. But I thought Hoffman, after that leadoff walk, really settled in nicely. Part of it was because the defense played pretty well. Had some fine plays behind the plate by Massard on a pop-up in foul territory and a throw down to third on a strikeout. And the right fielder was able to track a fly ball.
0: Connor Miller to lead things off against Mac Hoffman. Ball lifted into the air and over the head of the shortstop, Everard, into left center field. First pitch swinging, leadoff base hit for Connor Miller.
1: And not waiting around at all was Miller. He has swung a good bat when we have seen him the last couple of times out.
0: Talking to those that know, said Coach Leist, just changed his batting stance a little bit, and he's been making really good contact ever since. Chase Heberle now. On the infield to third, handled there by Anderson. Bobbles late, then throws to second. They're in time for the lead runner. But the bobble by Anderson took away any chances to turn two. Probably not with the speed of Heberle up the line anyway.
1: A good hang with him there, though, by Anderson over at third as that ball came free. I mean, he is still able to right the ship. Again, it was all in one motion. As he was able to bobble, scoop it, and then still make a pretty good throw. He was over around the bag at third. So a little bit longer throw over to second than typically maybe from there.
0: 5-4 on the putout. Nate Albert's questioning a play. I don't know if it was Miller ran through second base. Now here's the runner taking off and just got hit in the head. Did Hatcher Reitz. He was trying to get out of the way. That ball rode up and in on him. I think it caught the batting helmet. I don't think it had a lot on it. Everyone's just going to make sure. But Hatcher got up right away and went down the line. So you're going to have first and second with one out for Sevastopol. And now Roman LeClaire.
1: No one checking on Reitz, so obviously it wasn't anything too serious. I mean, he wore it and went right down to first.
0: Two on, one out for Southern Door, bottom of inning number, for Sevastopol, bottom of inning number two. Here's a bunt attempt, came up empty for strike one. Pioneers, well, they did leave Tank stranded at third last inning, but here, leadoff base hit, fielder's choice, now hit by pitch, has him set up, strike one, LeClaire. Bunts back to Hoffman, pitcher fields and throws. Wagaman, second baseman, over to cover with Gillett charging on the play. So runners are advanced to second and third, but there's two out now, and here's Jack Hain.
1: So we'll take a two-out hit or a wild pitch, pass ball, something at home plate. Could be an error, but that wasn't a terrible bunt. Pushed it back towards the mound, but in this infield grass, maybe a bit damp, just deadened it.
0: Jack Hain now takes load away for ball one. Right-handed batting first baseman started at third in that opening game with the doubleheader on Friday at Berry Field. Here's the 1-0. Upstairs, two balls, no strike. Tank on deck. So if you're Southern Door and you're Mac Hoffman, this is who you want.
1: Absolutely. You do not want to spin it back over to the top and bowl Tank.
0: 2-0. Through the right side, and Hain going to cash in. One run is in Heberle. Around third comes Reitz, and he'll score without a play, and it's 2-0. Turned him loose on 2-0 and punches it through the right side for a two-run single for Jack Hain.
1: Well, if you are going to sacrifice those runners up with already an out to make it a two-out situation, of course you're going to turn them loose and get a pitch to hit, and Hain did not miss it, lining it through the hole on the right side.
0: Hain aboard for Bo Tank, who walked last inning, took it high for ball one. 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Give John a call, 920-743-9833. It's 2-0 on Tank as the Pioneers out to a 2-0 advantage now. That's after, well, and what we've seen anyway, seven straight scoreless by Sebastopol when Wiesner's been on the mound. He finally has some run support.
1: A little bit. Clutch two-out hit by Hain out of the nine hole. Hoffman got the inside corner there on a 2-0 pitch.
0: 2-1, lined up the middle by Tank, and going to get through with a base hit. No chance for Everard. He was ranging to his left glove side, but about a half a step away from that. So that's the third hit of the inning now for Sebastopol, and Reed LeClaire with runners at first and second.
1: Good 2-0 approach there, sending it right back through the box. Tank has made some solid contact the last couple of games.
0: Strike, nothing and one on LeClaire. He had a soft flare on the infield, handled by a Wagaman at second base. 0-1. Breaking ball a little too high. One ball and one strike.
1: Not a bad pitch. Up 0-1, ran it in a little bit with the curve ball.
0: Now Hoffman deals. Ball lifted on the infield, third base. Anderson, Axel there to make the catch for the out, and that'll do it for the inning. But Southern Door strikes first, a couple of runs. Excuse me, Sebastopol strikes first. Couple of runs in the bottom of inning number two. Two runs, three hits, no errors, and two runners left on base. We've played two complete innings. Pioneers in their home field out to a 2-0 lead over Southern Door on the RBC Wealth Management scoreboard. 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

0: Of inning number three for the Eagles, sending Colin Everard, Chase Massard, Brock Delvo in the inning. Two runs on three hits for Sevastopol. No runs on a base hit for the Eagles so far today. Everard had a base hit his first time through the left side of the infield and swings and fouls one straight back to us here. Strike one.
1: Good pitch by Mac Hoffman to get out of that inning, finally finish it off with two on. Got in on the hands of Reed DeClaire.
0: On the infield toward shortstop. Miller has it on a little tricky short hop and fires across to Jack Hain for the first out of the inning.
1: That ball came off the infield grass into the dirt, that lip there, and took that little skip on him, but handled nicely.
0: Yeah, Mitch said, I think he had lunch break here. Did the field a little bit, probably took a nap here. Tried to claim it took a lot of effort to get the field ready after some rain early this morning. Chase Massard takes it inside for ball one and at the noon hour as well. I know at the broadcast studios were like, hey, look, the sun's coming out. Oh, hey, look, it's raining.
1: And it started to rain pretty.
0: I mean, that was from walking from the front of the building to the back, right. And it's not a large complex. Swinging strike, one and one.
1: Over on the corners, there's a little leftover dampness. Other than that, field looks like it's good shape.
0: 1-1. Missed inside, two balls at a strike, yeah.
1: That infield grass, though, is playing slow. You can see that already. Now, it hasn't been extremely hard contact, but you got to come in if you're an infielder.
0: 2-1. Curve ball, well outside. Three balls at a strike on Chase Massard. He popped out to Haberle his first time. 3-1 offering. Spikes in the dirt for ball four. So Massart going to be aboard. He'll hustle down the line at first. Reitz to the backstop to get it. Another base runner.
1: First walk issued by Wiesner. He has hit a batter. That is the first walk allowed by the young right-hander. Tried to come back with a fastball there after missing with a breaking ball and spiked that fastball right in front of Hatcher Reitz's catcher.
0: Quentin Schwartz on as the courtesy runner for the catcher, Massart.
1: Runner aboard every inning for Southern Door.
0: Brock Delvo, the batter now, struck out his first time. 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Swinging strike at a Wiesner fastball, nothing in one.
1: With a little bit more aggressive lead than what we have seen from Southern Door base runners off the bag at first.
0: From the stretch, the 0-1 pitch number 42 for Andrew Wiesner. It's in the dirt and back to the screen it goes. Reitz hustles back to get it and to the base and station to station there for Schwartz. Sure, if he was running, if we want to, was he going, Nick? Or
1: he was taking a step in that direction. Might have been just to extend the lead off.
0: It's a wild pitch. Ball and a strike on Delvo. Too high. In fact, not only has Southern Door had base runners every inning, in scoring position every inning.
1: Still hunting that big hit, that big moment.
0: 2-1 from Wiesner, swinging strike. Yeah, anything away out near the corner, looks like Delvo going to have trouble covering that.
1: Yeah.
0: It's got a little bit of a looping swing. He's going to have to change that approach to punch it through the right side, that outside corner fastball. Two ball, two strike pitch. Swinging strike three. Fastball riding up near the shoulders and another strikeout for Andrew Wiesner to bring up Caleb Gillett with a runner aboard and two out. That's four strikeouts now.
1: Got him to climb the ladder, did Wiesner. A little bit in, but definitely riding up.
0: Gillett hit by a pitch his first time. Strike on the outside corner, nothing and one.
1: Fastball there, popping the mid of Reitz.
0: Cleanup hitter for the Eagles. Pitch on the infield left side. Miller, backhand pick, winds it up, fires it across, dropped by Hain. Then fielded clean, and there's two on now. Good slick play there by Miller and target. Yep. Or the throw was on time and on target.
1: Just couldn't squeeze it over at first base. That was a nice backhand stop. And then showed off a real solid arm.
0: Will Price here, another RBI opportunity for Southern Door and the Eagles. Runner goes from first, swinging strike, throw right back to the pitcher. Jandrin Refrigeration, over 30 years experience working on commercial refrigerators, coolers, freezers, and Manitowoc ice makers, serving all of Door and Kewaunee counties. 920-856-6612 for Jandrin Refrigeration. Strike one pitch. Eagles could get it tied, but Price fouls it back to the screen. Nothing in two now.
1: Fastball again. Couple on, both in scoring position. Wiesner not messing around. Going to the hard stuff here.
0: 0-2, see if he sticks fastball. After a long set from Wiesner, now ready to work to Price. Swinging, strike three. Fastball in or half near the letters. And two more strikeouts for Wiesner gives him five through three innings. More traffic for the Eagles. Leave them stranded again. No runs, no hits. Hit batter, air, two left on this inning, five in the first three. Still 2-0, Sevastopol leading Southern Door to the bottom of inning number three on the RBC Wealth Management scoreboard.
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1: Heart of the order now for Sevastopol, right through the middle, 3-4-5. After pushing across two on a clutch two-out hit.
0: Once we're done here, Brewers and Padres from Milwaukee on 93.9 FM. First pitch misses, ball one. Brewers reinstated Christian Yelich today, and he's in the lineup tonight. Tyler Black optioned out, so here's the 1-0. Fouled off, third base side. It's Terang, Churio, Yelich, Contreras, Bowers, and then so on and so forth. But that top five is kind of what you envisioned on opening day if you're the Brewer front office or managerial staff or coaching staff. Swinging strike, 1-2 now on Wiesner.
1: I think it gets lost sometimes, the job that the Brewers did do, including Pat Murphy, keeping them above 500 with not only the offensive injuries but the pitching injuries they've gone through.
0: Yeah, I'll go through some of that here in a second. Pitch a little bit low, two balls and two strikes. Two runs, three hits last inning for the Pioneers off Mac Hoffman, who delivers the 2-2 to Andrew Wiesner. Just a touch low of full now, 3-2. Won't chase, won't open up the zone.
1: No, he did early in the count, went after a breaking ball and came up empty, but has shortened everything up.
0: 3-2 is way outside for ball four, and leadoff walk is the second of the game allowed by Hoffman. And now Logan Shue, who struck out his first time. So some of those pitching things Nick speaks of, these are all things posted by Adam McCalvey today. Sevastopol going to go courtesy runner for the pitcher. Angel Zerpa elbow reconstruction yesterday. He'll be back next year. Rob Zastrzyzny rehab assignment tomorrow. Jared Koenig could throw a bullpen today. Quinn Priester rehab assignment starts Saturday. Brandon Woodruff bullpen session probably Thursday. Brewers said today the possibility he could still be back in the month of May.
1: Priester is going to make his rehab start in Fox Valley for the Timber Rattlers Saturday afternoon.
0: One out base runner for Sevastopol. And it's slowing away. Ball one for Logan Chu, as we mentioned, struck out his first time.
1: And it went courtesy runner for the pitcher, Wiesner. And said courtesy runner, getting a solid lead.
0: Breaking ball, strike outside corner. Two nothing, Sevastopol leading Southern Door, last of inning number three. Step off, throw over, runner back in time.
1: Back in on his knees, kind of a half slide there, going back into the first base bag.
0: And although Johnson, Ray Johnson, speedster over there for the Pioneers. Strike called. Really good football season, remember, Ray?
1: Yep, absolutely. Breaking ball floated back into the zone there, just kind of hung and then dropped down for a called strike.
0: Here's the 1-2. And pitch, swing and a miss for strike three. It's in the dirt. Oh,
1: nope.
0: Massard threw it to the wrong base. Had the runner Johnson going to second. Don't need to throw to first. That the batter is out with first base occupied.
1: Yep.
0: And they would have had a shot at Johnson because there was inexperience there on the runner knowing that he didn't have to go either. So both sides probably make a little mistake in the end. Base runner advances, in and out on the play. Now Connor Miller.
1: Yeah, it's just you hit it right on the head with the inexperience.
0: Inside, just missed clipping him. Ball one.
1: I think Johnson saw a shoe break for first, and that pushed him towards second. He decided he was going to go then. And Massard saw all that behind the dish and fired down to first.
0: Oklahoma softball leading Coleman 9-2. Yeah, Kevin's been texting the booth here, radar pictures. We know. We're aware. He's a little bit of light rain in Algoma. Or were they on the road today? I'll look.
1: They were at home.
0: Okay. Here's a ground ball to third. Anderson has it on a hop. Fires it across in time for the out. Gillett back to third and won't get him there. Safe is Johnson. Try the old corner-to-corner play, Southern Door. We got to take the out when it's presented. They do get Connor Miller, 5-3, Axel Anderson to Caleb Gillett. With Johnson advancing to third. And now it's up to Chase Haberle in the inning.
1: Good play over at third by Anderson, gloving it, firing across.
0: Pitch. Swinging strike. Nothing in one. The difference right now, that Jack Kane two-run base hit.
1: Sorry, Chad. Johnson looked more comfortable going second to third, and especially with the slide that he displayed there than he did going back into first.
0: 0-1. Ooh, hit him. Must have got just clipped the elbow. Hit by pitch. They say the left elbow. Well, Chase knows about that when you're not trying to hit somebody, end up hitting a batter. That happened to him in that Algoma game the other day to set the stage for the eventual walk-off squeeze by the Wolves and Braden Leist. Situation now at the corners, two outs for Hatcher Reitz.
1: Trying to create again with two down here are the Pioneers.
0: And a likely take situation to get Heberle to steal a base. He runs. It's a strike, throw down, it's caught in the middle infield by Wagaman. So second and third, the situation now.
1: Wagaman had crept in, really positioning himself between second and the mound. Good thing he did, that ball.
0: Reitz hit by a pitch his first time. Pitch, swing, and a miss. Nothing in two. 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On the infield, foul, maybe third base side. It's rolling up the line. We don't have the best angle, but it was between the grass and the chalk, and Anderson did come and get it in, like, an urgent hurry. But if that hits something and goes back fair, it's a problem.
1: I think there's a cleat mark halfway down the line that it hit, almost went back fair.
0: 0-2. Breaking ball, swing and a miss. It's in the dirt.
1: Massard secured it, they say.
0: Yeah, Massard secures it for the out, and that's going to do it for the inning. Reeds took off for third. Umpires say that was clean. He's out, and that's the inning. Leadoff walk plus a hit batter in there. No runs, no hits. A couple of runners left on. That's five stranded for the Pioneers as well. But Sevastopol has a 2-0 lead over Southern Door through three full innings on the RBC Wealth Management scoreboard.
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0: top of inning number four coming up. Matt Kaufman, Hoyt Ostad, and Cody Wagaman. First three in the inning. Other doubleheaders around the Packerland today besides this baseball and softball at Sebastopol Town Park. Sturgeon Bay at Kewaunee. Peshtigo and Oconto meeting up today as well. Gibraltar, Washington Island, and NEW Lutheran Providence Academy. Non-conference softball, Algoma leads Coleman 9-2. LC softball at Freedom today. Spartan baseball at Oconto Falls. There's some golf, a track and field, some soccer, all going on around the area today.
1: Busy afternoon on the prep sports scene, especially when you consider that most of those matchups in the Packerland are doubleheader.
0: Tough week for Sturgeon Bay, Kewaunee today. 12-0 Southern Door leading Sebastopol in softball after three innings. Thank you, Kevin. So the Eagles in control over there. That would track for the way the season has gone so far, but swinging strike, nothing in one for Matt Kaufman, who did reach out an error his first time. But I was going to say, Nick, but the Pioneers did get a couple of wins yesterday, beating NEW Lutheran 11-1 and 17-1. Chopper up the first base side, second baseman Heberle can't pick it clean. That ball was chopping away from Wiesner, the pitcher, trying to get to it. And once he didn't get it, you figured it was going to be a problem. Heberle tried to go glove instead of bare hand and never did fully secure it. So Hoffman aboard for the second time today.
1: Once that was past Wiesner, it was going to be an infield hit. Haberly's only play was either to bare hand flip or glove flip it over to the bag. Didn't have time to set and throw.
0: Now Hoyt Ostad misses inside for ball one. Hoyt struck out his first time. Eagles down a couple of runs to the Pioneers.
1: Fastball down on that last hitter, Hoffman, who just pounded it into the ground up the first base side.
0: The 1-0 from Wiesner. That's going to get back to the screen on a wild pitch and it slipped out of his hand. And Hoffman going to have second base. Not quite as sharp as he was on Friday. But we thought it was cold. It might have actually been worse on Friday in Algoma with the wind.
1: Temperature-wise, the wind might be a little bit gustier here, but temperature-wise, it definitely was colder, I thought, Friday at Perry Field.
0: 2-0 from the stretch. Lifted foul by Hoffman, going to get out of play. Two balls and a strike by Ostad, or to Ostad.

0: Wiesner deals. Swing and a miss. Eagles have not been able to lay off the high fastball.
1: No, and there it was right there, about letter high. Just cannot catch up to that. Very difficult for anyone to.
0: Runner at second, nobody out. Two ball, two strike pitch. On the infield to third. Shue has it. Hoffman going to try and get to third. The throw to Hain in time for the out. No return throw. So during that at-bat by Hoyt Austed, he hung in there long enough, and with that ground ball to the left side, able to get the runner advanced to third with less than two out. So a chance here for the Eagles and Cody Wagaman.
1: Couple of hops down to third, and Shue kind of fell back on it as he fielded it. He was able to...
0: Too high, ball one. Spins out of the glove of Reitz, but no chance to advance. And I saw where Hoffman was when Shue got that ball. I don't know where Heberle was necessarily, but they, if Chase is close to the bank, they could have had a play on the runner.
1: Could have thrown back behind.
0: Pretty far off of second base. 1-0. Swing and a miss.
1: I think once Shue got kind of pushed back off balance a little bit, he was just going to fire across and try and get the sure out.
0: Now the 1-1. Wagaman fouls that out of play, 1-2. I was thinking he had bunted the last time. Excuse me, he did not. Wagaman with ground ball, the shortstop, his previous at-bat. But considering the struggles against the fastball, the possibility was there to consider squeezing him, and not now at 1-2. Time called. Wiesner set. Too long for Wagaman's liking. Stepped out of the batter's box, ready to go back to it. Now the 1-2. Fastball misses outside. Two balls, two strikes.
1: That ball ran a little bit. You could see where Reitz received it, tried to pull it back into the zone.
0: Runner at third. Shue in on the grass at third. One out in the inning. Now the 2-2. Lifted into the air on the infield. Hain, first base. Coming in, fights the wind a little bit, makes the catch for the out, and there are two gone in the inning and brings up Axel Anderson. 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Fouled right back to the screen. Nothing in one on Anderson. He struck out his first time.
1: Tried to get ahead with a fastball. Anderson was prepared for it. Pretty good swing on that first offering.
0: 0-1. Swing and a miss. Another fastball. Top of the order waits on deck. Eagles have left a runner stranded in scoring position each of the first three innings. Trying to bust through here in the fourth. 0-2. Fouled back out of play and do it at least one more time. Well, in games on the radio, it's 9 2/3 scoreless for Wiesner in the last two outings for him.
1: Job by Anderson fighting that inside offering off.
0: Here's the 0-2. Breaking ball, a little too high. One ball and two strikes. Sebastopol ready to hustle off the field in case that was strike three. Now the 1-2, Anderson, swing and a miss for strike three. Pitch number 67 is strikeout number six for Andrew Wiesner. No runs, leadoff infield single by Mac Hoffman. He's left stranded at third. 3.5 innings in the books. To the bottom of the fourth, still Sebastopol 2. Southern Door nothing on the RBC Wealth Management scoreboard.
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0: To the bottom of inning number four, Pioneers have LeClaire, Hain, and Tank in the inning. And the difference right now is the Jack Hain two-run single with two outs on a 2-0 pitch in the second inning. It's a lot of twos, Nick.
1: It was, and it was a big at-bat for Jack Hain hitting in the nine hole. And they sacked two runners up from second to third and from first to second. And that came with one out, putting a lot of confidence in your number nine hitter in Jack Hain, and he did come through, punching it through the hole on the right side.
0: Roman LeClaire, though, leads off the inning, and first pitch swinging strike. Nothing and one on the right fielder. He's the guy that put down the one-out sacrifice bunt his first time that Nick was just talking about. Pitch, lifted foul, not a play, two strikes and nothing. Bailey's Harbor, Cornerstone Pub. 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Bender fouled off third base side. Remains nothing and two on LeClaire.
1: Mac Hoffman did a good job last inning, had a couple on. He's able to pitch around that, has pitched around some trouble.
0: 0-2. Just missed the outside corner.
1: Floated outside just a touch. Massar tried to pull that back in as well, like we saw Reitz do last inning.
0: Now the 1-2. Missed inside. Two balls and two strikes. And Southern Door trying to get back on the winning side of things. They swept the Clippers at Memorial Field. We were there a couple of weeks ago at Memorial. 2-2. Breaking ball, strike three called. Good pitch from Mac Hoffman on the inside corner. And the strikeout of Roman LeClaire. And now Jack Hain.
1: Outstanding pitch again. Typically you don't see the breaking ball for a called third strike on the inside corner at that inside. I mean, that is a case where LeClaire just has to try and follow it off because there's not a whole lot he can do with that pitch.
0: Now Jack Hain punched one through the right side, goes that way again, but Wagaman there this time for the out. One pitch, pitcher's best friend there as Hoffman gets the ground ball out. Now back to the top of the order for Bo Tank. Singled, walked, part of his two appearances today.
1: Hoffman's pitched pretty well here. Again, he has given up the two runs, but been around the zone, around the plate. His defense has made some plays behind him.
0: It was the two-run, three-hit second. That's the damage right now. First pitch to Tank. In there for a strike. Nothing and one. Here's the pitch. In the dirt. Ball on a strike. That one got the umpire.
1: Yep.
0: So I have a little break in the action here.
1: Yeah, Massard couldn't get the mitt down fast enough. And that is maybe down around the ankle, unprotected area, obviously. And of course, it's cold, so that makes it feel that much better.
0: Game today brought to you in part by financial advisor John Blonick at the Benjamin F. Edwards office, Highway 4257, just north of Sturgeon Bay. Member FINRA SIPC, give John a call at 920-743-9833.
1: And Nate Alberts is going to make a trip out to the mound. He came out of the dugout and just checking on the home plate umpire who was trying to walk it off. And this visit here is basically just to give the Blue a little extra time around the dish to kind of compose himself and let that subside a little bit. Looked like it was, again, down around the ankle. It got underneath the mitt of Massart and found a home around the feet of the home plate umpire.
0: Kewanee softball leading Sturgeon Bay 3-0. Home runs from Boots and Rhea for the Storm. Baseball, Kewanee leads 10-2 in the fifth. Trying to put that one away and get to the second game of that doubleheader. Situation is 2-0 Sevastopol here, leading Southern Door. No, that's final, 12-2. They did squeeze in a run, get that one in the books, get on to the next one. Followed off, 1-2, cold day, weather day, yep. Possibilities. Stay on schedule best you can for these teams. As we said, Sturgeon Bay has a doubleheader with Kewaunee today. Here's the 1-2. Base is empty, two out, Tank on the infield. Followed it off again, third base side. They have Algoma doubleheader baseball Friday, Sevastopol doubleheader baseball Saturday, and we just have rumbles of thunder now at Sevastopol Town Park. I don't want to look behind us.
1: It's not great.
0: 1-2. Fouled off. We'll do it at least.

0: him or as high as he thought it was going to.
1: Now Reed LeClaire. Tank has stole a base already today. There he goes. Pitch fouled third base side from LeClaire. So I would think they want to get through this and then the top half of the fifth, and then it's an official game. Yes,
0: that would be what I would be shooting for if I was Sevastopol.
1: LeClaire. Southern door last year, right? Nate was saying that Wiesner shut him down pretty good last year, too.
0: LeClaire opened up his stance quite a bit there. That pitch was way inside.
1: Nothing on it, too. Pitch outside there. Tank's running. Massart bobbled it a bit, and then Tank is in there safe. So runner in scoring position now. Bo's two out of two stealing bases today. Runner on second, two are out. The 1-1. Low, two balls and a strike. 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And Will is there to make the catch for the out, and the side is retired. Two out base runner, runner left stranded. No runs, no hits, air, runner on. 2-0 Sevastopol through four complete innings. Pioneers leading Southern Door on the RBC Wealth Management scoreboard.
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1: 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Nick, we have a weather delay right now.
0: 30-minute delay for lightning in the area, and now the rain starts.
1: 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Rain delay in a 2-0 game. Rain and lightning delay at Sevastopol Town Park in Institute. 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
3: The Justice Department is charging two overseas companies and a shipping official in connection with the deadly collapse of the Francis Scott Key Bridge in Maryland 2 years ago. Deputy Assistant Attorney General Adam Gustafson says the crash crippled the area for weeks.
4: The economic and human costs of this catastrophe have been borne every day by ordinary men and women, and most of all, by the families of the six workers who were killed.
3: Six construction workers died in the bridge collapse. A Federal Reserve Bank of New York is giving a new look at how much debt Americans are carrying.
5: Credit card debt in the U.S. dipped slightly in the first 3 months of the year, according to the New York Fed, with outstanding card balances now at $1.25 trillion. But analysts say decreases like this usually happen in the first quarter as people pay off holiday spending. Overall, credit card debt is up over $70 billion from last year. When you add in mortgages, car loans, and other borrowing, the debt held by U.S. households now sits at $18.8 trillion, its highest level ever. Mike Dubusky, ABC News.
3: A California mayor has resigned as she prepares to plead guilty to charges she acted as an illegal foreign agent for China. The Justice Department says Arcadia Mayor Eileen Wang helped run a website that posted articles favorable to Beijing at the direction of the Chinese government. In her plea, she admitted to working for China's government. Dave Packer, ABC News.
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8: 5 after 6, we have 52 degrees in Sturgeon Bay, 48 on Washington Island, 50 in Jacksonport, 60 in Crivitz. Here's a look at your weather forecast. Tonight, blustery, mostly cloudy, chance of showers and thunderstorms, lows in the lower 40s, 50% chance of rain. West winds with shifting to the northwest with gusts to around 40 miles an hour after midnight. Wednesday, blustery, mostly cloudy, highs in the upper 50s. Wind gusts up to 40 miles an hour in the morning. Wednesday night, clear, lows in the lower 40s. Thursday, sunny, highs in the lower 60s. Light and variable wind becoming southeast in the afternoon. Thursday night, partly cloudy, then mostly cloudy. 40% chance of rain after midnight, lows in the mid-40s. Friday, blustery, warmer, partly sunny. 40% chance of rain, highs in the upper 60s. Friday night and Saturday, mostly clear. Lows around 50, highs in the lower 70s.